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1: I'll be taking a bit of a break from the Big Breakfast for the next week, but not to worry, the show will go on. Kevin will be taking over for me and doing a fantastic job of it. So make sure you still tune in between 6 and 9 for all the Big Breakfast goodness that you know and love. 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Think about it, and we'll play the secret sound again when I return on the 22nd of June.
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8: Hi there, I'm Matt McDonald. Iran has hit back at Donald Trump's claims that a peace deal has been reached. Trump says the final points of the deal have been agreed to and it should be signed within the next few days. But Iran's dismissed it as speculation and says Trump has claimed 38 times previously that a deal was close. An inquiry has been told changes to the NDIS will see 240,000 people exit the system. Another 110,000 people who would have participated in the next 5 years will be diverted to other support programs. Experts say parents have a major role to play in their kids' social media use. It comes as a study finds kids who spend more than 2 hours a day on the platforms have a higher risk of depression. Professor Susan Sawyers has told the ABC they're often influenced by mum and dad.
9: We do have evidence that parents who have heavier patterns of social media use have children themselves who have heavier patterns of social media use. I think it really does behove us to look much more carefully at the role modelling that parents are doing.
8: And One Nation insists its donation drive is real after the PM questioned its legitimacy. More than $2.7 million has been raised as part of their Fire the Liar campaign, with an audit confirming it is all above board. One Nation Senator Sean Bell has told Sky Anthony Albanese is clearly on the back foot.
10: What occurred yesterday was a Prime Minister in denial. He was clearly rattled when he was asked about this and he questioned the veracity. He's sort of fallen back on conspiracy theories.
0: 5AU, your sport now.
8: World Cup action continues today with South Korea taking on Czechia. Mexico beat South Africa 2-0 in this morning's opening clash, which saw three red cards handed out. The future of Adam Treloar's under a cloud after spending almost the entire third quarter on the bench in the Western Bulldogs' 57-point loss to the Crows. Treloar's battled a number of soft tissue injuries over the years. And Broncos star Ezra Mann will have scans on a shoulder injury suffered in last night's 48-6 loss to South. That's the latest news and sport.
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12: Partly cloudy today. On the waters, a strong wind warning. Northerly winds to 30 knots, seas to 2.5 metres. Top temps ranging from 22 in the Clare Valley to 25 in Port Augusta. If you're heading to Adelaide today, partly cloudy with a top of 24. Tomorrow, showers. Top temps ranging from 16 in the Clare Valley to 19 in Port Pirie.
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4: Hi there, I'm Matt McDonald. One of Australia's worst paedophiles has lost an appeal against his sentence. Ashley Paul Griffith was jailed for life with a minimum of 27 years after pleading guilty to hundreds of offences against 69 young girls at childcare centres in southeast Queensland as well as overseas. His lawyers argue the sentence was manifestly excessive, but that has been rejected by the Court of Appeal. Westpac has broken ranks with a couple of the other big banks, casting doubt over whether the RBA is done hiking interest rates. Both NAB and Commonwealth expect the next rate movement to be down, but not until next year. However, Westpac Chief Economist Lucy Ellis has told Sky she's not so sure.
5: Now, our forecasts for inflation are higher than what the RBA is expecting. And so if we're right about how inflation plays out from here, we actually see that there would be two more hikes before cuts later on.
4: Donald Trump has boldly declared he ended the war with Iran today, claiming a peace deal has been reached. The president says he expects the agreement to be signed within the next few days, but Iran has rejected the claims and says it has not made a final decision yet. And popular Aussie oral care company HiSmile has been fined $138,000 over false and misleading social media videos. The company posted videos of supposedly random shoppers who expressed their satisfaction after trying their products, but the random shoppers were actually HiSmile employees.
0: 5AU, your sport now.
4: Mexico's enjoyed a dream start to the World Cup with a 2-0 win over South Africa. The game saw three red cards handed out. That's just one less than the entire 2022 tournament. The Gold Coast Suns will be hoping to snap their two-game losing streak as round 14 of the AFL continues tonight, but it won't be an easy task. They take on Geelong at GMHBA Stadium. And the Roosters will be without a host of Origin stars for their NRL clash with the Dolphins tonight, including Sam Walker and James Tedesco. That's the latest news and sport.
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7: Big week for the Rolling Stones, including one of the greatest frontmen ever receiving a knighthood. 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
11: Hi, partly cloudy today. On the waters, a strong wind warning. Northerly winds to 30 knots, seas to 2.5 metres. Top temps ranging from 22 in the Clare Valley to 25 in Port Augusta. If you're heading to Adelaide today, partly cloudy with a top of 24. Tomorrow, showers. Top temps ranging from 16 in the Clare Valley to 19 in Port Pirie.

my mama, she got it sticking in the cameraman. And we could have some. And he's up there. What's that? Hawaiian noises. He's banging on the bongos like a chimpanzee. Oh, that ain't working.

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1: I'll be taking a bit of a break from the Big Breakfast for the next week, but not to worry, the show will go on. Kevin will be taking over for me and doing a fantastic job of it. So make sure you still tune in between 6 and 9 for all the Big Breakfast goodness that you know and love. As for me, I'll return on the 22nd, bright and early Monday morning with $190 up for grabs for the secret sound if you can tell me then what this sound is.

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9: Hey there, I'm Jackie Lim. There's fresh hope of peace in the Mideast, with Donald Trump claiming Iran's on the brink of signing a deal to end the war. The US president expects the agreement to be signed in the next couple of days. He spoke from the White House this morning.
10: We just made a great settlement of the war with Iran, and we're going to be subject to finalization of documents. We should get done over the next few days.
9: An inquiry has been told changes to the NDIS will see 240,000 people exit the system. Another 110,000 people who would have participated in the scheme in the next 5 years will be diverted to other support programs. One Nation has almost raised $3 million for its Fire the Liar campaign. Senator Sean Bell says they hired an independent auditor to prove it's real after the PM asked for evidence.
11: We were quite excited when he said that, because we knew that around the country there was tens of thousands of people who had donated, looking at the receipts in their hand and going, well, this is definitely real.
9: Defence Minister Richard Marles has been stood up as he prepared for high-level talks in the UK. His British counterpart John Healey quit just hours before the meeting in protest at government cuts to defence spending. Westpac has broken ranks with a couple of the other big banks, casting doubt over whether the RBA is done hiking interest rates. Both NAB and Commonwealth expect the next rate movement to be down, but not until next year. And weather experts have confirmed an El Nino has now formed in the Pacific Ocean, and it could be one of the most intense ever. It will lead to hotter and drier conditions in the coming months, raising the risk of drought, bushfires and heat waves.
8: 5AU, your sport now.
9: In sport, Mexico has had the first win of the 2026 World Cup, the host nation finding the back of the net in the ninth minute of the tournament opener against South Africa. Aussie fans will have to wait until Sunday our time for the Socceroos to take on Turkey. Crows coach Matthew Nix has described last night's win over the Western Bulldogs as their most complete performance of the season, Adelaide sealing the deal by 57. And the Rabbitohs have risen to an emotional 48-6 victory over the Broncos at Accor Stadium. That's the latest in news and sport.
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12: Partly cloudy, but mainly fine today. On the waters, a strong wind warning. Northerlies to 30 knots and seas to 2.5 metres. Top temps today, Clare Valley and Yorke Peninsula 22, Port Pirie 24, Port Augusta and Whyalla 25 and Roxby Downs 26. If you're heading to Adelaide today, a partly cloudy day there with a top of 24. The outlook for tomorrow, though, cooler and with showers. Top temps around the region ranging from 16 in the Clare Valley to 19 in Port Pirie.
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The 80s lunch with Wham. It's Wake Me Up Before You Go-Go. What a tune. And just a fun fact, Wham actually had two members. Yes, George Michael, just 50% of Wham. The other guy, that was Pete, I think. No, just kidding. Andrew Ridgely. And very, very talented and did very well. So we must remember, Wham, two members, not one. Pretty soon, the boss, Bruce Springsteen. Right now, the Hoodoo Gurus. It's What's My Scene? The 80s lunch.

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Aussie Crawl here at the 80s lunch. The boys light up. What a tune. Lockie this afternoon, celebrating the 80s right now. The B-52s very soon. Also moving pictures with a song covered a few years after the 80s by what can only be described as an Australian icon juggernaut. And a man that's back in the press for a couple of things these days. He puts his name to all kinds of campaigns. Shannon Noel, I'm talking about. Moving pictures with the original very soon. Right now, OMD. It's If You Leave, the 80s lunch.

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10: Hey there, I'm Jackie Lim. The federal government insists there will be no impact on the AUKUS agreement despite the sudden resignation of the UK Defence Secretary. John Healey quit in protest to cuts in defence spending just hours before he was due to meet with our Defence Minister, Richard Miles. But Defence Industry Minister Tim Ayres has told the ABC it doesn't change anything.
11: It will have no effect on the AUKUS partnership with the United Kingdom and the United States. This is a partnership that has deep support.
10: Australia's bracing for a hotter and drier spring and early summer, with experts confirming an El Niño has formed in the Pacific. Scientists warn it could be the most intense one we've had since the 1950s. Victoria's Court of Appeal has ruled those trying to stop a corruption watchdog report must be identified. The United Firefighters Union and its secretary, Peter Marshall, named as the parties behind the legal bid. They had attempted to block the release of IABC's Operation Richmond report, but lost their appeal to remain anonymous. The case over whether the report can be made public is still continuing. Parts of the Pentagon building have been evacuated overnight, with floors 2 and 5 locked down. Reports people could be seen wearing full gas masks and chemical protection suits. Local emergency services have described it as a hazardous materials incident. And it's back to the future for Kmart. It's moving cash registers back to the front of stores as part of a makeover and doing away with staff checking receipts on the way out.
1: 5AU, your sport now.
10: In sport, Robbie Slater is backing a young Socceroos squad to explode at the World Cup. The Aussies open their campaign against Turkey this Sunday in Vancouver. The Socceroos legend has told The Long Weekend the squad is packed with emerging superstars.
12: The boy Harrington, who's playing in Vancouver, he's 18. The boy's extraordinary. You've got Toure, you've got Nestoroy Iancunda, very young players that could explode.
10: And Serena Williams' tennis comeback has come to a premature end, her doubles partner Victoria Mboko suffering a knee injury. That's the latest in news and sport.
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14: Debbie Gibson's coming back to Australia with Go West later this year. We'll talk to her. 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
4: Partly cloudy, but mainly fine today. On the waters, a strong wind warning. Northerlies to 30 knots and seas to 2.5 metres. Top temps today, Clare Valley and Yorke Peninsula 22, Port Pirie 24, Port Augusta and Whyalla 25 and Roxby Downs 26. If you're heading to Adelaide today, a partly cloudy day there with a top of 24. The outlook for tomorrow though, cooler and with showers. Top temps around the region ranging from 16 in the Clare Valley to 19 in Port Pirie.
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8: Ladies and gentlemen, a very happy Friday to you. And yes, it's been a shortened working week, but always reason to celebrate on a Friday. Hopefully the weekend that you have coming up is going to be superb. Hope springs eternal at this time of the week, and hopefully you've got that text line handy to join in on all the conversations we're about to have about regional South Australia. Have a bit of fun this afternoon as well, and I hope you can join us. The number is 0417 063 963. However you choose to remember that number, as long as you do it. I don't care if you have to tell every single person you know and one of them recites it back to you at any point. However you go about it, as long as you have the number handy, get in touch. Looking forward to hearing from you as we wrap up this working week. Wherever you may be across this afternoon or evening or anywhere for the weekend, iHeart app. Make sure you have it on your phone, because all you have to do is open up the app, type in the station name, press play. 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A wider world of audio entertainment at your fingertips as well, so keep that in mind. And keep in mind too, if you're in the office or you're at home with your laptop or computer there, all you have to do is just get it up the iHeart page. Same concept. Type in the station name, press play. You can listen into this station. So make sure you have that, my friends. All right, as is always the case, on a Friday, we have the Friday News Blast, a handful of things that are worth your time, but maybe not worth the full segment. Definitely not waiting till Monday to talk about it, so we'll wrap all of that up in the last hour with the text line as well. Next hour of the program, I want to talk about the State Bushfire Risk Assessment. This is something that you can peruse over if you have a few moments. I'm going to be speaking to the Minister for Emergency Services about this. Her name is Rhiannon Pearce, and talking about its significance. But to give you a headline for it, it's a worst-case scenario modelling that will dictate where funding is going to go. So it is definitely worth a discussion, and we'll get to that next hour. Within the first hour, we're talking to Greater SA, as we always do, and Abby Tiller's going to join me soon to discuss everything that they've been talking about. But up first, and this has nothing to do with regional SA. I take a lot of pride in having all of my topics, or a large majority of them anyway, focusing specifically on what's in your backyard, your regions, and more broadly, the regional lifestyle. But this has nothing to do with it. But let's have a bit of fun on a Friday, because a survey has been done into something that I think the large majority of our listeners would have encountered at some point. Window or aisle on a plane. Adam Connolly's going to join me to have a bit of a laugh with this one. We will get to it all and more after we start with Mondo Rock and Come Said the Boy. Thank you for your company, everyone, and a very good afternoon to you.

0: It's Around to SA this Friday, the 12th of June. Chris Guscott here with you, and this topic has no relevance to regional SA whatsoever, but it is a Friday, so let's have a bit of a laugh. And who better to have a laugh with than Adam Connolly?
1: I love to have a laugh with Connolly. Yeah, I love it. Nice. Hello.
0: Sorry, I lost the backing track.
1: Yeah, that's good. Yeah, that's quite okay.
0: A little bit of preparation would be nice. 0417 063 963. This one's just to warm you up on the text line. Let's have a bit of fun with it. Mm-hmm. You know I love a good survey.
1: Yeah.
0: Especially when you're touching on the topics that affect all of us at some point or another.
1: Sure.
0: So, Scoot, who are the Jetstar of Singapore Airlines.
1: Right, yes.
0: They have done a survey for Australians, presumably trying to get a little bit of brand recognition. Here they are succeeding. Nice. Anyway.
1: They could fly to some regional parts.
0: Yeah, exactly.
1: We'd
0: yeah.
1: love them.
0: Yeah.
1: Anyway.
0: After Bonza went down.
1: Bonza.
0: They tried.
1: And Tiger.
0: They tried. I remember unrelated note, I remember the CEO of Bonza called the show.
1: Yes.
0: And I was like, oh, it's surprising who listens to the program.
1: Yeah.
0: Yeah. Apparently I'd got something wrong, but that's okay.
1: He's now a
0: CEO of...
1: taking out the garbage somewhere.
0: Anyway, shout out if you're listening. Yeah. So the survey, plain and simple, went to the age-old question, window or aisle on
1: right.
0: a plane. 52% said they wanted the window.
1: Yep.
0: The stat here, 36% said aisle.
1: Right.
0: Which more importantly leads us...
1: Who are the mental people?
0: Exactly. This is what I wanted to talk about.
1: Holy.
0: Yeah.
1: There is a percentage that's like, just put me in the middle.
0: Yeah. So it would appear as if there were people who didn't have a preference, which meant only 3% of respondents preferred the middle aisle, but there's still 3% of psychopaths that walk among us.
1: If you want the middle, I don't want you to have the middle.
0: I couldn't agree more.
1: You know what I mean? I'm a window guy myself.
0: Okay.
1: The aisle, I have broad shoulders, and the aisle is when the cart rams you at every opportunity.
0: That's a fair point to raise.
1: So, yes, I like the window. And
0: yep.
1: I like going, oh, look at that. No, it's yeah. more. Yeah, I
0: there
1: like
0: is something
1: out.
0: Very, what's the word I'm looking for? Melancholic about looking out of a window
1: yes.
0: on a plane.
1: It is good, isn't it?
0: Just watching the world leave
1: disappear
0: you for a little
1: for a
0: bit. Yeah,
1: yeah,
0: that
1: yeah.
0: is quite nice. I have a golden rule. If the flight's under 2 hours, window. If it's over 2 hours, aisle.
1: Ah.
0: Yeah.
1: Right.
0: So to be specific and to be that person.
1: Yeah, okay.
0: But I have a rule.
1: Okay.
0: Because I think... To inconvenience people if you're in the window seat for
1: right.
0: less than a two-hour flight and you get up, that's just annoying, right?
1: Okay.
0: But I don't think too many people are doing that.
1: Right.
0: Getting up on a less than two-hour flight, right?
1: You there are people...
0: Sort yourself out before you get on the plane. You'll be right.
1: I've recently taken some air travel. There was people who got up as soon as the seatbelt bell came. I'm like,
0: yeah.
1: Why didn't you go beforehand, bro?
0: That's a really good point to raise. Yeah.
1: Why haven't you done that?
0: I'm not here
1: have
0: to assume your...
1: man. Come on.
0: I'm not here to assume your medical condition.
1: Sure.
0: But it's not that long between you boarding the flight.
1: Ding.
0: Yeah, and they're off.
1: What?
0: Man, it's like a Usain Bolt.
1: Yes.
0: But then my theory for over 2 hours is simple. A, you can just put your leg out a little bit for a little extra space if
1: Very
0: you want
1: good.
0: It in the aisle. You
1: Very
0: do need to
1: good.
0: Be considerate. Mm-hmm. But then also as well, I think, and this applies like long-haul flights.
1: Right.
0: When you're in a window seat, I typically feel awful about having to be, sorry, everybody. That
1: right.
0: person might be asleep for all they are.
1: Right. I will have a chat with my aisle.
0: Right.
1: People
0: I'll
1: and say, look,
0: before the flight.
1: I will need to go at some point.
0: This is the game plan.
1: Like I've international travel, I will need to go at some point.
0: Yep.
1: If you're going to nod off,
0: yeah,
1: just give me that opportunity.
0: Okay.
1: So that, you know.
0: And how do people take that?
1: They're very happy about it. They're, thank you. Yeah, I will. No worries.
0: Okay.
1: Yeah.
0: Interesting.
1: That.
0: Yeah, right. Yeah, I feel awful. So then if I'm in the aisle, at least I'm the one who is being inconvenienced. And I take it as an opportunity to get up and walk around.
1: Right.
0: And stretch and things.
1: Yeah, yeah.
0: So
1: I've done an international flight in the middle. It sucks.
0: Oh.
1: It was awful.
0: Yeah.
1: No good. But, the other two are fine.
0: Yep. Yeah, the other two are fine. But if you're part of the 3%, don't text in.
1: No.
0: Everyone else, though. 0417 063 963.
1: Talks about globalist gear, all right? We know it's you, the middle aisle guy.
0: It's around this age.
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0: It's Around to SA this Friday, the 12th of June. Pleasure's mine to have your company. Chris Guscott here with you. And as is always the case on a Friday afternoon, we get to talk to the wonderful team of Greater SA. And today it's Abby Tiller. Lovely to have you on board once more. Abby, how are you?
1: I'm well, thanks. Happy Friday, Chris.
0: Oh, happy Friday to you as well and to everybody else who observes it. So I'm pointing everybody towards Greater SA, terrific publication as well as an active socials presence, really engaging with what's going on around regional SA like we do as well. One thing that has gotten a lot of conversation, to say the least, a proposed new AI data centre for Bundy. Tell us a little bit more about this one.
1: Oh, it's pretty big, isn't it? And I really think that AI data centres are probably something we're going to hear a bit more about in the near future. Mm. So this one, proposed for Bundy, which is, for no one that's heard of it, it is sort of between Robertstown and Burra in the mid-north. Mm. There's already a huge substation, a 330 kilovolt substation at Bundy, which is an interconnector between SA and New South Wales. So obviously that's where they're why they're pinpointing that. But yeah, there's a few questions being raised as to whether, you know, this is a good thing, or there's probably a lot of questions to ask, really.
0: Mm. Well, absolutely. What was the temperature that you got from the people who were commenting on your page?
1: Well, I think people at the moment are just a little bit wary. You know, we've seen a lot of things happen in the past and then go, oh, that wasn't such a good idea. Or I think people are starting to think about the environment and what's going on in the world. But then on the other hand, you know, it could quite possibly provide some good opportunities for regional SA. So, you know, of course there's some questions, and I think those probably need to be asked before anyone jumps to any conclusions. I know it'll take a lot of power out of the system. It'll require a lot of water because they have a cooling system within the data centres. But, you know, on the other hand, it could create more industry for SA. It could create more jobs. So just some questions that need answering, really.
0: Mm. It's a worthwhile discussion to have. Looking over to America at the moment, they're starting to feel that with some of the AI data centres that are near towns are taking some of the water pressure away, for one thing, and there are other environmental concerns like you've listed as well. So definitely an interesting discussion to have, that is for sure.
1: Especially there on Goyder's Line.
0: Yes. Very good point.
1: Yeah, poses a very big question about water.
0: Absolutely. So we will watch that eagerly. You will as well, of course. Fleurieu Milk's celebrating 20 years. Tell us a bit about this.
1: I know we've no doubt all had our share of Fleurieu Milk products.
0: Oh, yes.
1: But this year, the company is celebrating 20 years, and their story goes well beyond milk, which I have discovered in the last 24 hours. 20 years ago, the dairy industry was in crisis, which, you know, every industry sees from time to time. Rising feed costs, falling farm gate prices, and lots of dairy farmers selling up. Three families from Maipunga decided to think outside the box a little bit, and we're pretty thankful they did.
0: Mm, absolutely. So, yeah, it's a good read, that is for sure. And, obviously looking forward to the next 20 years plus 100, of course, because they do
1: absolutely
0: terrific products. There's no product placement here. They just do very good products.
1: They do.
0: Right. On a lighter note, Farmer Wants a Wife has returned, and I get a chuckle out of this. But the recaps that have been put together on your page, it's absolutely hysterical. Tell me how much Melissa does enjoy doing this.
1: She has gained quite the reputation for her blatantly honest recaps of Farmer Wants a Wife, that's for sure. But this year, we're all a little bit further ingrained because there's three South Aussies looking for love.
0: Mm. Now, what do you think of the merit of the show, out of curiosity, Abby?
1: So Melissa and I both had experience in the farmer's wife world.
0: Right.
1: And we think, a bit like the Bundy substation, they need to ask more questions.
0: I think that is as well as you can articulate that. We'll leave it at that. But yes, if you want to laugh and you've got 5 minutes, settle down with a cup of coffee or tea and read that. It is very, very funny. Finally, I'm going to leave this over to you to highlight the event that you want to put in the forefront of everybody. So take the lead here.
1: Oh, well, this one is just because it's a bit of a favourite of mine. If you love a good true crime podcast or heading down a bit of a rabbit hole of whodunit, Victor Harbour is holding Australia's first crime scene event, a three-day crime festival.
0: Absolutely. I used to work with Brian Liddley, former colleague of mine, and he's a terrific bloke and extremely tenacious. So.
1: Oh, absolutely. And ironically, he works down at Fleurieu Milk as well.
0: It's a small world, isn't it, Abby?
1: I know, he does. But, you know, he puts so much time and effort into these investigative journalists cases, and particularly the Adelaide Oval abductions and the Beaumont children. But he's got, 12 podcasters or journalists coming from all over the country to be at Victor Harbour. So it should be amazing. I'll be there.
0: Absolutely it will, that is for sure. Greater SA, you can find them online, find them through socials. Abby Tiller, it's always a pleasure to talk on a Friday, and I mean that genuinely, and I look forward to doing it next week.
1: Thanks, Chris.
0: It's the Round SA.
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Better music and more of it here on 5AU and 5CS. Chris Guscott here as I hopefully am helping you through your Friday, not hindering. You just never know, do you? Text line's always there if you want to tell me one way or the other. Pointing you to the station website, unsurprisingly, but I want you to have a good look through the community events page because, unsurprisingly, there's a lot going on. Not just this weekend either. You can look further on into the distance for next week or weekend after that, into July even, if you want to be that organised, and I highly recommend that you do. So, not this Friday, but next Friday, the Drag Queen Bingo with Cherry Poppins, Ali Holick. Tickets are $30 to this, but this will be quite the event, to say the least. Flamboyant would be one word to put forth. But a fabulous night of bingo games, drag shows, comedy banter, all in the name of raising some funds for the Variety Bash to help sick children. So this is going to a great cause. If you want to be a part of this at the Watervale, go to the website, get the details, follow the link, of course, to get your tickets, and then have this as part of your calendar, along with many other things that you can add next to it as well. So it's all at the community events page. And whilst you have a quick look through, more great music for you on Around SA.

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1: Yes, great to have had your company up until this point, and hopefully, of course, the next couple of hours as Around SA continues into its second hour with the 2pm news, sport and weather on the way next. Within the next hour, I want to bring to you the State Bushfire Risk Assessment. Now, this is a new technology of sorts, leaning on worst-case scenario modelling, but this will dictate where money goes for bushfire awareness and the risk assessments that we need to do locally in every region. Something that is worth your attention, even though we are now in the depths of winter and bushfire risks are probably the furthest thing from your mind at the moment. So Rhiannon Pearce is going to join us, Minister for Emergency Services, to talk through why this is important. We'll get to all of that and more after the break.
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8: Hey there, I'm Jackie Lim. A grandparent of missing South Australian boy Gus Lamont has been fined over possession of a gun silencer. 75-year-old Josie Murray was ordered to pay $10,500. Police say the charge is not linked to the 4-year-old's disappearance, which remains a major crime investigation. Gus vanished from Oak Park Station in the state's far north back in September, with several extensive searches since yet to find any trace of him. Westpac's tipping at least 2 more interest rate rises this year, putting it at odds with some of its competitors. The bank's forecasting inflation to be higher than what the RBA is expecting. The bank's chief economist, Lucy Ellis, has told Sky that could force the RBA to act.
9: We do think the Reserve Bank's going to keep rates on hold next week, but inflation is still much higher than the RBA's target. And so what that means is they're going to be very alert if inflation's higher than what they're currently forecasting.
8: Violent clashes have erupted outside Mexico City's main stadium as the World Cup kicked off this morning. Riot police were forced to confront protesters, with authorities blaming about 200 hooded individuals for the unrest. Some demonstrators reportedly tried to storm the venue, with projectiles, including Molotov cocktails, thrown at officers. And the consumer watchdog has issued infringements to popular Aussie-based oral care company Hi Smile. They've been fined $138,000 over false and misleading social media involving supposedly random shoppers that were actually employees.
0: 5AU, your sport now.
8: In sport, Robbie Slater says the Socceroos will carry a defence-first approach at the World Cup. Australia faces Turkey in its Group D opener on Sunday in Vancouver. The Socceroos legend has told The Long Weekend coach Tony Popovich has built success on a strong defensive setup.
10: He knows tournament football. It's important not to lose the first game. I think Turkey are the best team in the group.
8: And back home, tonight it's the Cats and Suns at Cardinia Park, while in the NRL, the Roosters will clash with the Dolphins at Suncorp. That's the latest in news and sport.
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12: I'll be taking a bit of a break from the Big Breakfast for the next week, but not to worry, the show will go on. Kevin will be taking over for me and doing a fantastic job of it. So make sure you still tune in between 6 and 9 for all the Big Breakfast goodness that you know and love. As for me, I'll return on the 22nd, bright and early Monday morning with $190 up for grabs for the secret sound, if you can tell me then what this sound is. Think about it, and we'll play the secret sound again when I return on the 22nd of June.
13: 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From the coast of the Outback, here's your local weather update.
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14: Partly cloudy, but mainly fine today. On the waters, a strong wind warning. Northerlies to 30 knots and seas to 2.5 metres. Top temps today, Clare Valley and York Peninsula 22, Port Pirie 24, Port Augusta and Whyalla 25, and Roxby Downs 26. If you're heading to Adelaide today, a partly cloudy day there with a top of 24. The outlook for tomorrow, though, cooler and with showers. Top temps around the region ranging from 16 in the Clare Valley to 19 in Port Pirie.
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1: I come across stories for this particular spot, the top of ours where we have the weird, wacky, unusual stories around the world. I come across a fair few stories where I think we can all understand why something's wrong, but you can also understand the rationale of the person committing, in most cases, a crime. So it's a tough one to explain, but I think you might get my point by the end of it. So, a man by the name of Chad Larson, who lives over in South Carolina, he's been getting bugged for weeks by a bunch of teenagers who have just been ding-dong ditching or ding-dong dashing, whatever you call it. But long story short, if you haven't heard of that, it's the prank that you have a lot of kids play. They'll run up to the doorbell, click it, and then they'll run off again. It's annoying for the homeowner, but it's ultimately harmless. Not to Chad, however. He wasn't taking this particularly kindly, and he has woken up from a nap with the kids who have been involved at the front door, and he assumes what's going to happen is that they have been made to apologise by their parents for something like that. And so he gets to the door, and the kids who are on bikes, instead of apologising, taunt him and then leave, right? Which, again, is just harmless fun, but it is annoying for the person who's involved. Anyway, Chad learns that they're going to come back to his house and get him again. So what he does is he hides in the neighbor's bush. And then when they rock up, he then tackles two of them, takes them off their bikes, and essentially grabs one and pulls them inside the house, right, upon waiting for the police. And he hopes the police are just going to tell them, stop doing that, it's annoying. However, you can't just kidnap people and hold them inside your house against your will. That's kidnapping. So Chad gets arrested. And he said, yes, I understand what I did was wrong, but I assumed you were going to punish the kids. But no, you can't just take a random teenager, hold him inside the house. So Chad's now getting fined and getting a conviction. And when I was thinking about this story, I thought, there'd be a lot of people who would sympathise with Chad here. Which you shouldn't. You definitely shouldn't. But you could see how he'd reached his wit's end if he had had that subjected to over the last couple of weeks. Maybe I'm just getting older and maybe I understand that perspective a bit more. 0417 063 963 is the text line. Great to have your company. Pleasure to have you as we further move through this Friday. Within this hour of the program, I want to talk about the State Bushfire Risk Assessment. This has been brought into play, and you can read this at any time throughout the day or the weekend if you need to go down to sleep a little. But in all seriousness, it's an important modelling tool that's going to be used ahead of any bushfire danger season we're about to have. Kind enough to join us a little later on in this hour, Minister for Emergency Services and Rhiannon Pearce. We will get to all of this and more after we start the Two Ups at Two with Pink Floyd and one of the best. It's another brick in the wall, part two, of course. Thanks for joining us, everyone, and a very good afternoon to you.

0: That's Pink Floyd and Wish You Were Here. It's part of the Two Ups at Two on Around SA this Friday, the 12th of June. Wonderful to have you. Hopefully you've already started your weekend, and if you haven't gotten to that stage yet, I hope it's not too far away. The text line is 0417 063 963 if you'd like to join in on any of the conversations or anything else that you want to bring to the fold as well. The text line's always there for you to have your say. Right. The State Bushfire Risk Assessment. I want to point you in this direction in case you are interested to see what all of this looks like. Now, to go back to the start, with all of the discussions around El Nino and what we're about to see in a rather warmer winter and potentially warmer spring too, less than average rainfall, there are discussions from experts at the moment to say that we need to most likely stop thinking about the fire danger season in the way that we typically do, which is you have the set dates from the CFS and, you know, once we go into those dates, of course, you're on high alert, and then once you clear that, you can be a little bit more liberal with some of the activities that you conduct. And they've been talking about, well, we might just need to move away from that in the sense that with all of the data that's coming out about the climate, for example, and we're having warmer winters, and they say that we might just have to be an all-year-round... Vigilance isn't the right word, and I don't want to put words in their mouth here, but to say, well, you need to be prepared for what might potentially come. Even though I am talking to you right now, it's the middle of June, it's probably the furthest thing from your mind to think about what a bushfire would look like, and I think mentally it's a good idea to switch off of that for a little bit. However, that's what they're pointing towards at the moment. So I bring to you the State Bushfire Risk Assessment. This has been discussed as part of the State Bushfire Coordination Committee. They've come together as part of a three-day conference, the National Hazards Research Forum. It's been held at the Wine Centre down in the city. Why I'm telling you all of this is because this particular model assumes the worst-case scenario, but what it's going to do is say, okay, these particular regions need the most funding. So instead of relying on things that might have happened in the past, for example, and speaking to individual submissions that come from different regions to say, well, okay, we might need X, Y, Z here, what they're going to take is a modelling of the state and what the worst case scenario might be, and we're going to be prepared for that. That is going to dictate how funding is moved around, which I think is the most important aspect of this, because for the, three and a half, 4 years I've been on air with this, seen that the state government has put a significant investment into technologies that are more broadly for the state, so we're talking aerial craft more specifically there, but I've seen lots of upgrades of stations and equipment at certain stations, and it's sporadic, but they've been able to touch all different parts of the state and try to have the most relevant equipment possible for those who are volunteering and helping out. However, it might be set to change with how they're going to go about this now, for them to say, well, it's all well and good that you're asking for this, but you're in a lower risk area than somewhere else. So we're going to use the funds that we have, and we're going to now take a much more holistic approach to all of this and a bit more of a worst-case scenario planning. Now, I use the word worst-case scenario planning a lot because I can point you to this document, which is online, and you can view it at sbcc.sa.gov.au. You type that into Google and you'll find your way as well. I'm using that to say that what they are projecting here is not a guarantee to happen in any way, right? It's likely or even less than likely, and you can sort of play around with some of the parameters there too. But I'm telling you all of this because you can have a look at what your area looks like, and that may very well dictate the type of funding that's going to be given to the CFS and other relevant authorities around the regions too. So I'm intrigued to ask this to Rhiannon Pearce, Minister for Emergency Services, how this might change and why they're implementing this now and how this will all look. I'd love your thoughts on 0417 063 963. It's Around SA.
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0: Thanks for joining us here on Around SA today, my friends. Chris Guscott here with you. Furthering on from our discussion in regards to the state bushfire risk assessment and what that means for everybody, of course, as we always seem to be in a perpetual state of planning ahead for what may lie ahead. Kind enough to join us to talk further about this, the Minister for Emergency Services and Rhiannon Pearce. How are we today, Rhiannon?
1: I'm really good. How are you?
0: I'm terrific. Thank you for taking a few moments to take some time to talk to us about this. And it is an important one. So tell us, why now has this been established and what is it aiming to achieve?
1: No, that's a really great question. And this is really exciting news. We know that across South Australia, we are facing more and more risks statewide, largely in part to what we're experiencing with climate change at the moment. So what's occurred here is this really important assessment that's happened to help us better predict up to 2050 some of the risks that we can face so that we can make better decisions about what we invest, where we invest, and how we work together to help build resilient local communities to keep them as safe as we possibly can.
0: Mm. So if you're able to elaborate a little further on that, what decisions do you make in regards to investment at the moment that would change in the future with this particular risk assessment in place?
1: Well, what's really great about this is it's publicly open. So it not only helps myself as Emergency Services Minister, it supports agencies like SA Water and DIT, SA Power Networks and local governments as well, which all of these entities have been a part of this committee in formulating this plan, so we can make sure that we're making adequate decisions where we can. For example, on my front, it would play a really important role in dry firefighting equipment and where we might want to locate those pieces of equipment based on where we know there is a risk, what the landscape looks like, what the rainfall has been, what the fuel load is on the ground. So we know it's going to have maximum impact should it be needed, based on the chances that we can see as a result of this work that's been done.
0: Mm. And you've mentioned a lot within this, the agencies that will be affected by this particular risk assessment. Does this have a relevance for your everyday punter as well, who's able to go online and see this? Is there a relevance for them as well to understand this modelling and what other agencies might be looking at?
1: Absolutely. It's available to everybody and it really helps anybody to make informed decisions about what they might want to do to be able to ensure that they're safe, to formulate their bushfire safer plans to put in place, not just for themselves, but maybe for family members as well. On a federal government level, there's the resilience funding program that's currently open. Maybe organisations in a local community want to use this information to put forth an argument for a program that they want to get up and running to help support resilient communities. So it's really a tool to see what are the risks, what are the chances of those risks, what's in place, and what we might want to consider doing to ensure that we are as safe as we possibly can be.
0: Mm. And finally, this has been unveiled as part of the National Hazards Research Forum that's currently being undertaken at the moment. Are we expecting to see this have immediate ramifications for the funding going forward, or will this take a bit of time to be implemented?
1: The information is out there, and what's really important is it then starts providing that framework. Research is important, but it's mainly going to have an influence if we can translate that into impact. So this is going to help formulate a lot of conversations about what we're doing that might already be working, but also highlighting the power of collaboration and coming together with a joint focus and a joint purpose. So that's up publicly online now. It's in train, and I certainly welcome the conversations coming forward. And on the research front, what the findings are and what we can be doing better. Ultimately, we want to support our emergency services personnel to be safe and they're keeping communities safe. But ideally, if we can reduce the risk in the first place, that's great. That's what we want to be looking at to ensure we have strong, connected local communities right across our state.
0: Mm. Well, we'll watch on with interest, that's for sure. And I appreciate you taking a few moments to talk to me about it. Minister for Emergency Services and Rhiannon Pearce. Appreciate a few moments. Thank you.
1: No, thank you very much. Appreciate it.
0: This is Around SA.
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Better music and more of it here on 5AU and 5CS. That's part of the Two Ups at Two, which moves through this hour so smoothly. Double ups of your favourite artists. I will get that to you in a moment's time. Reminding you that Jordan Curtis is off for the week next week, taking a well-deserved break. Here's to hoping he's kicking his feet up and relaxing. Kevin Mulcahy is going to be taking over for the week, and he'll be guiding you through your mornings as part of the Big Breakfast. One thing that I have been told to tell you is that the secret sound will just be given a week, which means you have a little bit of time now to get your friends, family, brains trust, animals, get them all together and have a good think about the secret sound. Because when it returns with Jordan next Monday, not this coming Monday, but Monday after that, it's at $190 thanks to our friends at Harvey Norman Whaler in Port Pirie. You can always find the sound at our website, by the way. So have a good think about it. Big brainstorming session. And hopefully, once all of this comes back, you'll be the first cab off the rank, you'll win the cash, and you can put it straight into your bank account and help you out. So Big Breakfast back on Monday. Kevin's going to be taking you through, so make sure you keep him company. Say hello, and he'll do a great job guiding you through from 6 till 9. Back to the Two Ups at 2 now. 5AU and 5CS and around SA.

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1: It's Around to SA this Friday afternoon, and we're almost at 3 o'clock. Which, you know what I'm going to tell you. Put the kettle on, nice big cup of coffee or tea, a small little chockey off to the side to reward yourself for arriving at the end of another working week, albeit a little shorter this time round. Friday News Blast comes up in the next hour, which is me wrapping up the week, the loose ends per se, the things that I want to tell you about, but they're not worth a full segment. I'll whip through a few of those later on in the next hour. But we get to the text line, most importantly, to discuss what you are discussing. And unsurprisingly, the bulk of our conversation coming from the first hour, where Adam Connolly and I were just having a ponder over some important survey statistics that, albeit have nothing to do with regional SA, but they've tried to answer the question of window or aisle on the plane. 52% said the window, 36% said the aisle, a handful of people said they didn't care, 3% said they wanted the middle seat, which I find obscene. But anyway, all of that's to come and plenty more after the 3 p.m. news, sport and weather.
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8: Hey there, I'm Jackie Lim. More than 240,000 people could leave the NDIS under proposed changes, according to government modelling. The figures also suggest another 110,000 people who would have become participants will be diverted by 2031. Meantime, an NDIS labour hire company has entered voluntary administration, blaming mounting pressure in the system. United Foundation says rising costs, delayed payments and regulatory changes all hit at once. Victoria's Firefighters Union and its secretary have been named in a bid to block a corruption report. The Court of Appeal ruling their identities must be made public. The report looks at an industrial dispute involving the union, the CFA, and the former Andrews government. One Nation claims the PM is clearly rattled by the party's Fire the Liar campaign. It comes after Anthony Albanese questioned whether the almost $3 million raised was legit. But One Nation Senator Sean Bell has told Sky it's all above board.
9: We knew that around the country there was tens of thousands of people who had donated, looking at the receipts in their hand and going, well, this is definitely real. So what we did is we hired an independent auditor just to verify those claims.
8: Iran has shaded Donald Trump's claims it's just a couple of days away from signing a peace deal, the country's military spokesperson dismissing it as speculation. And the Princess of Thailand has died at the age of 47. She'd been in a coma since 2022 after collapsing and never regaining consciousness. Her death comes just months after the passing of Thailand's Queen Mother, who died in October, aged 93.
0: 5AU, your sport now.
8: In sport, Australia has lost the second one day to Bangladesh by 5 wickets. The Aussies only managed 192 from their revised 42 overs after rain affected play, with Bangladesh chasing that down with 6 overs to spare. And Somali referee Omar Artin has been handed a major European final just days after being blocked from the World Cup. The 34-year-old was denied entry into the States and ruled out of the tournament over vetting concerns. He's now been appointed to referee the UEFA Super Cup between Paris Saint-Germain and Aston Villa in August. That's the latest in news and sport.
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12: Partly cloudy this evening. On the waters, a strong wind warning. Northerly winds to 30 knots, seas to 2.5 metres. Overnight lows ranging from 12 in the Clare Valley to 14 in Port Augusta. Tomorrow, showers. On the waters, a strong wind warning. Northwesterly winds to 30 knots, seas to 2.5 metres. Top temps ranging from 16 in the Clare Valley to 19 in Port Pirie.
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1: It's incredible to think that the smartphone, as it exists today, was only invented 19 years ago. Feels like forever and a day that people have been able to do a whole variety of things with mobile phones that, of course, they never used to be able to do. And I say this without exaggeration. I know this will sound like a big claim, but the introduction of the smartphone is probably one of the most important events in history because of how much it changed and where we sit now 19 years later and what smartphones can do. The iPhone, when it all started back in 2007, it did genuinely change the world. A lot of research being done into the true impact of smartphones over the better part of 2 decades now. And some interesting research from over in America has found that they are pointing towards the iPhone as one of the main reasons that the birth rate has dropped. And they say, plain and simple, the ability for you to be just simply not face-to-face contacts with people as much as you used to be. There was the rise or the immediate rise of people looking up naughty things online, which was somewhat of a substitute for people going out and looking for naughty things. And this is a child-friendly time slot, so I think you can understand what I'm saying there. But they're putting all of this together to say that, well, the birth rate did drop fairly significantly in the US. It was about 5 to 8% or so in 2007, and then it's never really recovered. So it's a fascinating study. One thing that is interesting about this, though, is experts have come out and said, well, we understand your point, but the birth rate had been declining since the 90s, which, if you think about what the mobile phone was even through the 90s as well, does somewhat lead to all of this coming together, that these portable phones that we now have, the technology that was unfathomable 30 years ago, even 40 years ago, these portable phones might have contributed to a whole range of other things that we haven't thought of yet. So 0417 063 963, that is our text line. It's been great to hear from you today. Looking forward to diving into that next. We also have the Friday News Blast as we normally do on a Friday afternoon. Handful of things that are worth your time, but maybe not worth a full segment. So, plenty to come. Let's not dilly-dally. Aha now, and take on me to lead us off for the hour. Thanks for joining us, everybody. And a very good afternoon to you.

0: It's Around to SA this Friday, the 12th of June, and as is the case at this time every weekday, it's now time to dive into the text line to discuss what you are discussing. And it's a lighter text line today, and that's more than fine. For you to be out and about and doing your own thing is to hoping you're having a great one wherever you are and wherever you're joining us. One topic, though, reigns supreme on the text line today, and we have got a few for this, though. And plain and simple, it's a Friday afternoon topic that doesn't have anything to do with regional SA, which goes against the show's MO. However, just for a bit of a laugh and an interesting survey result, Adam Connolly and I were just talking about the survey that found that 52% of people prefer the window seat on a plane, 36% prefer the aisle, a handful of people were undecided, and 3% of people, 3%, said that they prefer the middle seat, which is utterly extraordinary to me that someone would be willing to offer that up as information to say, yes, what I would like is no leg room, very limited view of the window, if any at all, and get squished in between two people. I find that remarkable. We were having discussion the first hour about it. All right, on the text line, Roz from Malang. She says, I usually try to get an aisle seat, mainly because I hate waking people up and having to squeeze past people with either my boobs or bum in their face. Also, I have full view of the crew and can see if they're worried or not. Okay, fair enough, Roz. It's good rationale. I, for the record, I think I prefer the aisle. But on a shorter flight, like I was saying with Adam, the golden rule for me is if it's over 2 hours, it's aisle. If it's under 2 hours, I'll go to the window. But I think if I had to pick one, I'd probably still say aisle. So we have a few people who agree in that regard. Kira says, I like the aisle better as there's more leg room if you need it. And as for those who choose to take the middle seats, I'm fine with them doing that as long as they don't take their shoes off. Absolutely gross. This could be a broader discussion in regards to airplane etiquette and all sorts of disgusting things that people decide that they want to do just because they're up in a plane. I do agree with you. The shoes off thing is, yeah. Especially on long-haul flights. I understand that people are a bit discombobulated and it is a bit of an effort mentally and physically on your body, but taking your shoes off is a no-go. You really shouldn't do that. So thank you, Kira. Fair point. 442 says, got to be the window. It's the only good part of the flight, looking out of the window. Thank you. Yeah, look, I understand why the window's so good, but I just think at the end of the day, I think there's more practical seats than the window, because if you get hemmed in, you do need to go to the toilet, then you're inconveniencing people. So yeah, I'd love your thoughts. Continue that on this Friday afternoon as we have a bit of a laugh as we head into the weekend. 0417 063 963 is our number. This is Around SA.
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0: Yes, welcome back, my friends. Terrific to have you as Around SA is slowly drawing to a close for today and this working week as well. But of course, I need to get you to the Friday News Blast. A handful of things that are worth your time, maybe not worth a full segment. I'll wrap it all up with a nice little bow and then we can all head on our way towards the weekend. Definitely not waiting till Monday to talk about these. I just want to give a quick shout out to a 21-year-old man who has now been fined nearly $7,000 after he decided to dump a handful of tyres at one of the mine shafts in the Moonta Mines. Now, to the credit of this 21-year-old, he recognised that what he did was wrong, it was silly, he takes responsibility for it. One of the things that entertains me about these types of cases is the comparison as to whether you had done something legally versus illegally. And if this young man had not taken a shortcut to dump a handful of tyres at the Moonta Mines and had gone and legally disposed of them, it would have cost him about $115. Instead, he's now out $7,000 after he got a conviction, firstly, but also a $4,200 fine. He also had to pay the council's investigation and legal costs. That's about $2,300. Also, the victims of crime levy, which gets added onto that, and also had to pay the $115 that it would have cost to lawfully get rid of it. So the fact that all of this got added on is a good reminder to us all. I understand that shortcuts can be very tempting, but if you are to get caught, this is what's going to happen. A quite significant amount of money added onto what you might have paid initially. So there you go. In positive news, Kangaroo Island has been declared feral pig free. Now, this is significant because one of the first places in the world to do this. And we talk a lot about feral species of a variety of different kinds all across South Australia. And whenever we talk to the Invasive Species Council, they are always extremely complimentary of what South Australia has done compared to other states. We are so far ahead when it comes to the management of invasive species. It's pretty remarkable. And that's where you have to give dues to not just the current state government, but previous governments to that too, who took this seriously early. And now it is far easier for us to get ahead. And you can just look into state some of their examples and the problems they're having at the moment. So for us to be feral pig free is genuinely historic. And the fact that Kangaroo Island now gets to reap the benefits of that going forward, well done to everybody that's involved. And good that the state government's decided to keep on with the funding that they've allocated for the eradication of feral deer, for example, and a handful of other programs where they're being urged, look, you're so close. You got to just keep this up for a couple more years and we can be in a similar position as we have with the feral pigs. So great news. Tony Passon, member for Barker, talked about him yesterday in a different context, but he's highlighting that there has been some cutting to the disaster recovery funding arrangements. He is saying that this was a decision that was announced late on a Friday, much like the Friday News Blast, just get a handful of things out and hopefully nobody notices. But he says there's the potential that there could be 50% of what is on offer. Now, of course, you can never predict when a disaster is going to happen, but quite rightly pointed out by Tony Passon, if you want to take the River Murray flood event, for example, that was nearly $200 million that was provided there. So even if you want to use that as an example and cut it in half, that will have a difference. So definitely one to keep in mind. And finally, the RAA, their grassroots giving back program. It's great that these types of programs exist and our regulars know how much I love a grant program. I get that they're fiddly, the admin is a pain in the you-know-what, but if you can get through these rounds and you can get the money and pour it directly into where it's needed, it's the most effective way to impact local communities. And so there's 33 non-for-profits who've shared in about $155,000 worth of grants in the most recent program. So I'm not going to list every one of the regional recipients, but there are a lot. Congratulations to everybody who was involved. There's always these types of programs floating around. I know if you're part of an organization, you would know this already, but a reminder to keep searching and find these different initiatives. Because, look, it is as tough as ever to keep the lights on. I don't have to tell you that either. But if you can get a little extra cash injection to just boost part of your infrastructure, facilities, create a new program to draw more people in, all the better. That was the Friday News Blast. Text line 0417 063 963. 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
2: 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Kevin will be taking over for me and doing a fantastic job of it. So make sure you still tune in between 6 and 9 for all the Big Breakfast goodness that you know and love. 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Think about it, and we'll play the secret sound again when I return on the 22nd of June.
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Better music and more of it here on 5AU and 5CS. It's nearly time for me to ride off into the sunset and start my weekend. I'm hoping this program is currently reaching you as you have started yours. But before I do leave you, once again, getting you back to the station website, and I want you to have a good look through this community events page. We are right on the doorstep of this weekend, and there's things for you to dive into there. But there's also plenty of things for you to dive into in the future too. The Rocky Horror Show by the Magpie Warblers is coming up. Now, this is going to be at the Northern Festival Centre in Port Pirie, 2nd, 3rd and 4th of July at 7:30. Tickets between $25 and $30. Great opportunity for you to see the Rocky Horror Show in a slightly different light. So this will be a good one. Go to the website, get the details for that, and of course how you get your tickets. Many other things too, all via the community events page. And keep in mind as well, if you want to tell us about an event that's coming up and we might have missed it, there's a button right at the top of the page that says, got an event coming up. Click here to tell us all about it. Once you do that, we'll make it look nice and pretty. It's part of the calendar, and we'll spread the word far and wide about what you've got going on. All right, I've got a few more tracks for you, and then we'll wrap all of this up next. It's Around SA. Thanks for your company.

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1: Yes, a big thanks to you all for joining us. As Around SA has now wrapped up, not only for today, but this shortened working week as well. And as always, I know I say this regularly, you're probably sick of me saying it, but I'm appreciative to those who have taken a few moments to be on our text line throughout this week and to have your say. Of course, you can keep the texts coming in all weekend. We will see them. So the number is 0417 063 963. If you have a brainwave about something you want to bring to the fold, anything you see over the weekend, let me know. We'll pick up the conversations on Monday when I am back from 1 o'clock. But in the meantime, Jonesy and Amanda, they'll take you into your evening, 4 till 7. Krishna O'Connell after that. And then you just get some great music to guide you through whatever you have on for tonight. So goodbye for now. Have an absolutely wonderful weekend. Stay safe on the roads, and I'll talk to you on Monday.

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7: Hey there, I'm Jackie Lim. The federal government says AUKUS remains on track despite turmoil in the UK government. British Defence Secretary John Healey has quit, blaming a lack of defence funding, just hours before a planned meeting with Australia's Defence Minister Richard Marles. But Defence Industry Minister Tim Ayres says the move will have no effect on the Trilateral Security Pact.
8: It will have no effect on the AUKUS partnership with the United Kingdom and the United States. This is a partnership that has deep support.
7: On the ABC there. The grandmother of missing South Australian boy Gus Lamont has avoided jail time over an illegal firearm. The 75-year-old fined $10,500 after police found a gun silencer at the family's outback station. Authorities say the offence is unrelated to Gus's disappearance, which remains unsolved. The 4-year-old vanished without a trace last September. A major disability services provider is fighting to stay afloat after entering voluntary administration. United Foundation bringing in administrators, blaming delayed NDIS payments, regulatory changes and rising staffing costs. Weather experts have confirmed an El Niño has now formed in the Pacific Ocean and it could be one of the most intense ever. It will lead to hotter and drier conditions in the coming months, raising the risk of drought, bushfires and heat waves. And Ariana Grande has asked the White House not to use her music. It comes after one of her songs, Bye, was used in a video promoting the government's immigration policies. She's called it heinous nonsense.
1: 5AU, your sport now.
7: In sport, Football Australia has extended Socceroos coach Tony Popovich's contract through to the 2027 Asian Cup. The deal comes just hours out from the Aussies launching their World Cup campaign. Popovich has overseen 18 matches so far, recording 10 wins and 4 draws. And the Crows have sent a warning to the rest of the AFL comp after belting the Western Bulldogs by 57 last night. Tonight, it's the Cats and Suns in Geelong, while in the NRL, the Dolphins and Roosters will duke it out at Suncorp. That's the latest in news and sport.
9: Tom Venning here, federal member for Grey. From the coast of the Outback, here's your local weather update.
1: 5AU weather.
10: Partly cloudy this evening. On the waters, a strong wind warning. Northerly winds to 30 knots, seas to 2.5 metres. Overnight lows ranging from 12 in the Clare Valley to 14 in Port Augusta. Tomorrow, showers. On the waters, a strong wind warning. Northwesterly winds to 30 knots, seas to 2.5 metres. Top temps ranging from 16 in the Clare Valley to 19 in Port Pirie.
4: Well, hello there. We've got an action-packed show today. You know what? It's Friday. You know what that means?
3: FFS?
4: FFS. The Friday Feels Sessions.
3: Are we allowed to say who's going to be joining us?
4: Go on, you
3: keep
4: say.
3: It a secret.
4: You say. You say.
3: I'm going to say who it is, and you say what song you think he's going to play. It's Richard Clapton today.
4: Yeah.
3: And there's one particular song that makes me emotional because it is about the passage of time. Is it makes me incredibly nostalgic, and I've heard this song through so many times in my adult life that I get mushy every time.
4: Girls on the Avenue?
3: No, not
4: when
3: Girls on the Avenue.
4: Spent time with the painted ladies.
3: No. No, it's Best Years of Our Lives.
4: Of course it's
3: We're going
4: Best
3: to
4: Years
3: twist
4: of
3: his
4: lives.
3: Arm until he sings that.
4: Friday Feels Sessions, last week, Amber Lawrence. That was absolutely spectacular. This is something I would like to keep doing every Friday. And it seems to work, so that's a good thing. Instagram makes its return, and we can't do anything until we do the Fast Five.
3: Would you like to play? Give us a call.
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1: How fast can this thing go?
2: Faster than the speed of light.
3: Jonesy and Amanda's
4: Fast Five.
0: Always good on a Friday, the Fast Five. Five questions. Can you go all the way and answer all five questions correctly? If you do that, Amanda will say...
5: Well, you will win $250 cash if you answer question five.
0: It's not old school cash in a bag, which I would have liked. They used to pay the corrupt coppers with.
5: No, it'll probably be on a Visa card. But still, who's going to say no to that?
0: Who
5: no
0: would? Matt's in Doncaster. Hello, Matt.
6: Hey, guys. How are you?
0: Doing all right?
5: You ready to get
6: doing
5: stuck?
6: All right.
5: You're doing okay, Matt, for a Friday. Let's get stuck straight in. Here's question number one. Which website is known as the free encyclopedia? I'm talking about my brain right here.
6: Wikipedia.
0: Yep.
5: Wikipedia.
0: There's a little option there where you can donate some money to Wikipedia. Do you ever do that?
5: No, do you? Remember, Matt, you'll find this fascinating. My Wikipedia page once got tinkered with or tampered with. I was doing an interview with a journalist and they said, so tell me again about that kids show, Shower Time with Uncle Bert. I said, I beg your pardon. It said that I'd hosted a kids show with Bert Newton called Shower Time with Uncle Bert.
0: Some of my best work.
5: It also said that I'd lost a lot of money in the 80s because I'd invested in ATMs for short-statured people. And there's only one that still remains somewhere in Sydney.
0: Yep. Yep. Mine says Sex God.
5: Everyone's made everything.
0: Hasn't been tampered with. Let's play Monster Mash, Matt.
7: Let's kick off this Monster Mash.
5: Here, Matt, we've munched two songs together. Can you tell us what they are?

0: Wow.
1: I don't know about that. Matt?
2: Was that it?
1: Well,
0: That's it. Two songs mashed together. Can you tell us what one or both songs are?
2: I could hear a Katy Perry song.
1: Yeah.
0: Do you know, just have a guess at the name of that one. That way we can tick one off.
2: Can I get a little bit more of a snippet?
1: Matt.
0: Sorry, Matt.
1: Come on, bro. Kira is in Townsville.
0: You know when Jonesy says, come on, bro.
1: Come on, bro.
0: Kira, have a listen to this.

0: Kira, what do you think?
1: I know one of them's Fireworks by Katy Perry.
2: Wow. No, it's not. It's a Katy Perry song, but it's not Fireworks.
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2: And also, that other one's really hard to...
0: That is hard to get. And we'll come back. Why don't we do that?
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0: Hello, it's Jonesy and Amanda driving you home. And now.
1: How fast can this thing go?
2: Faster than the speed of light.
3: Jonesy and Amanda's
4: Fast Five.
0: We are into the Fast Five. And where are we at, man?
5: We're at question number two, which is Monster Mash.
4: Let's kick off this Monster Mash.
5: One of these songs, we know it's Katy Perry, but we don't have the title, and we still don't know what the other one is. Have a listen.

0: almost there. Brad is in Crow's Nest.
1: Brad, can you help us out? Can you do us a solid?
2: Hi, guys. Yeah, look, I've worked out We Found Love by Rihanna.
1: Yes.
0: Very good.
1: That's it. And what's the Katy Perry song?
2: Oh, wow. Is it Teenage Dream?
0: Yes, it is, Brad.
2: Oh, wow.
0: Two songs great when they're not played together. What animal appears on the logo of Bacardi Rum? This is multiple choice for you, Brad. A, a bat, B, a scorpion, or C, a tiger?
2: Didn't need the multiple choice, and I'll go a bat.
1: Yeah. It is a bat. Why a bat?
0: Well, Don Facundo Bacardi, he invented...
1: So Bacardi is surname?
0: Yeah. It's not...
1: Lucky he didn't call after his middle name.
0: Facundo. Let's get on the Facundos. Anyway, his wife went into the distillery and there was a bunch of bats hanging around in the rafters. And he said, well, why don't you, you know...
1: I'll name it after you. Question four. What's the name of Germany's motorway network famous for its lack of speed limits, Brad?
2: Oh, wow.
1: What's that called?
2: The Autobahn.
0: Yeah, great. Who will the Socceroos face in their opening World Cup match this Sunday at 2 p.m, Brad?
2: Oh, man, I'm going Turkey.
1: It is.
0: It's Turkey all the way. Wait, hang on. You're going for Turkey?
1: You're not going for them.
2: No, definitely not.
1: Or Turkey, as we now say.
0: I'm just going to say Turkey. I'm not saying Turkey.
1: Oh, okay.
0: It's too hard for you to pronounce the country
1: as they'd like to be called. Oh,
0: do they? Okay.
1: Yeah.
0: You know, I'm in Australia. I speak Australian. And if you...
1: All right, Jonesy, you don't like to be challenged linguistically.
0: Oh, listen, you know, why don't you keep all your lefty junk over at the ABC? Okay.
1: That job at the UN's not coming your way anytime soon.
0: And here is the ambassador for Australia. Yeah, Mick Dundee, just in town for a few days. Brad, congratulations. You've won the jam pack. Inside that pack, you will find $250 in cash.
2: Cheering, bro. Cheering. And go the Aussies.
0: Yes, indeed.
1: Urine? Did you say that's urine?
0: No.
2: Cheering.
0: Cheering. He's cheering.
1: Phew, I thought I was going deaf.
0: Brad speaks Australian too, Amanda, unlike you.
1: Unlike me. I only hear the posh words.
0: Oh, of course. Have a good weekend, Brad.
2: Thank you, you too.
0: And if you would like to play the Fast Five, it's as simple as going to our website, jonesyandamanda.com.au. It'll be back Monday.
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0: It's Jonesy and Amanda driving you home. When you say kingpin, it'd be a lot of pressure being a kingpin.
1: I imagine you'd be someone, when you say kingpin, someone maybe with a gold tooth, someone incredibly well-dressed, someone fancy.
0: Yeah, it's always a crime kingpin.
1: Someone who is in, you get taken up to see them in a tiny room upstairs, yep. There's strippers downstairs,
0: yep.
1: And the kingpin's up there with hot, smoking a cigar and they can kill you in an instant.
0: It's always when I see one of those stories on the news with drugs or something float up on the beach and then you get the drugs, what do you do with it? You know, you're Johnny Suburban.
1: You take it to the kingpin. I phone up and I say, can you put on Mr. Kingpin, please? Or Mrs. Kingpin if he's not at home.
0: First name King, second name Pin. So when you think of kingpin, I always think of nefarious activities. And I suppose this is just as nefarious. The Aussie cockroach kingpin has been busted. Ask me how many cockroaches, live cockroaches.
1: Is it illegal to have live cockroaches? Because I think I might win that.
0: But yes. No, your standard variety cockroach you can have. But if you've got a Madagascan hissing cockroach, then no. Have you seen those? We worked at another radio station in another lifetime ago with Wazza the Rock Dog.
1: Yes,
0: do you remember him?
1: Of course.
0: And Wazza the Rock Dog had in his little aquarium these Madagascan hissing cockroaches. And they're about 5 to 7 centimetres long.
1: How long is that?
0: It's about that.
1: Really? Who do they look like cockroaches?
0: Yeah. But they don't look as bad as cockroaches, if you know what I'm saying.
1: But if they've got like a shell and they're making
0: they've got a shell.
1: Lots of legs.
0: Jemai Rye has just...
1: yuck, that looks like a giant slater.
0: Yeah, okay. I'll accept that.
1: Oh,
0: yeah,
1: that's
0: it does
1: foul.
0: Look like
1: but
0: a giant
1: why
0: slater.
1: Why is it illegal to have them and why is there a kingpin?
0: I don't know why. You're not supposed to have them. These cockroaches, though, are worth $200,000.
1: Not each, surely.
0: No. He had 100,000 of them. $200,000
1: worth of cockroaches.
0: So what's that each?
1: $200.
0: What's
1: $1,
0: that?
1: Half a
0: cent. Am I right?
2: I'm getting my calculator.
1: Oh, we are okay. So dumb. I'm embarrassed.
0: Come on. Just go with this.
1: My God. Hurry up. It's embarrassing.
0: Oh, this is.
2: The number I got was two.
0: Two. $2.
1: $200?
0: $200 each. So each Madagascan hissing cockroach is $200.
1: Well, let's get
0: each.
1: To the nut of this story.
0: So was
1: he had them but wasn't allowed to have them.
0: Yeah.
1: The kingpin.
0: It doesn't say why you can't have them. People in the snake world, Bathurst snake catcher Stephanie Lesser told the ABC that the larger exotic species were likely being sold as a cost-effective reptile food.
1: That's cheap, is it, to feed a reptile?
0: $200
1: So he got...
0: Like, whatever, you know, you look at your, what does Minnie LaMucha, your dog, eat? That Chris Brown fancy dog food?
1: Yeah.
0: Well, that's not $200 a packet, is it?
1: No, it's not. Meaning that a dog's cheaper to feed than a snake.
0: I don't know many snake people.
1: I don't trust snake people either.
0: I only know about Ricky.
1: What happened?
0: Well, you know Ricky, the story of Ricky?
1: No, tell me.
0: Had a 10-foot dickie, showed it to the lady next door. Mm. She thought it was a snake, hit it with a rake. Mm. Now it's only 4'4", which is quite a substantial dickie.
1: Have you told this entire story to get us there?
0: No.
3: By the way, I've completed the maths here if you want to know the answer. So if you have 100,000 cockroaches worth $200,000, it's $2 a cockroach. Oh. Can confirm.
1: That's quite...
0: Oh, that's more affordable.
1: Evenly priced.
0: Even for Ricky.
1: I'm still embarrassed at our maths.
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0: Hello, it's Jonesy and Amanda driving you home.
1: Every now and then you read an article about different personality types. Actually, what type of personality do you think you are?
0: I don't know.
1: A nice personality. There's introverts, there's extroverts. Yeah. Now there's, is it introverts? People who are sometimes introverted and sometimes introverted, which is everybody.
0: I could be one of those.
1: But everyone is that.
0: Isn't anyone just normal anymore?
1: Well, I don't think you can put your hand up.
0: I like to think that I'm normal.
1: Do you?
0: Yeah. Well, you think I'm normal? Because I look at you and I go,
1: I think I look at some of your behaviours and some of your ruminations and I go, woohoo.
0: I go, what sort of nuts rumination would I have?
1: Oh, you ruminate on a particular song that we play that's being played in an advertisement for another radio station.
0: Oh, well, that makes that.
1: But you ruminate on things.
0: Yeah.
1: And you ruminate on things. Say you're out on your stand-up paddleboard. Yeah. You'll have an imaginary argument. And you'll come in and then deliberately try and rehash it so you'll say, you know what I wanted to say to them? And I'll say, don't shout
0: it's like
1: at me.
0: Like a council guy.
1: Tell them.
0: Yeah, you know, it is. It's like a council guy booking me for parking, you know, for 2 minutes in my driveway. You know, and I imagine the argument I would have with the guy.
1: That was years ago and you still bring it up.
0: No, it happens quite regularly.
1: And you still will berate me for what you'd like to say to
0: but
1: him.
0: But most things I see is common sense. So for me, if your opposition radio station is using a particular song in their commercial, then it would make sense that the radio station that you work at would not play that song because you give them a free kick.
1: Hence,
0: no one listens to radio. When you get your little ratings book, you don't go, oh, well, I was listening to that station that was playing that song.
1: Hence the rumination.
0: It's a free kick. Why don't we just give them a free kick?
1: So when you say that you're quiet and regular, and your emotions are always regulated. I don't know who you're talking about.
0: And you're quiet
1: I
0: and regular.
1: I did not say that.
0: You certainly are regular.
1: How about these ones?
0: Okay.
1: A time optimist is someone who can, and this would annoy you, I know, and probably me too, someone who consistently underestimates how long tasks will take, which makes them run late, even when they have good intentions.
0: I think you're a time optimist.
1: Rather than being, no.
0: Yes, you are.
1: Let me finish the description. Rather than being careless, they believe they can fit one more thing in before leaving, only to find themselves rushing at the last minute. I don't do that. I'm punctual.
0: You're a little miss. Make us late. You'll make us late.
1: That's not true. I'm punctual.
0: I might be a little bit much of a time optimist.
1: Are you a tidsoptimist?
0: Ooh, what's that?
1: A tidsoptimist is someone who's always late because they think they have more time than they do. So it's slightly different to the time optimist.
0: My daughter's that.
1: Is she?
0: She's always late. It gets to a point now I just say, I say a time for the family and then I say a time for her, Romany time.
1: It's almost like setting,
0: you know, for daylight saving.
1: Yeah, Chris Brown's
0: Romany time.
1: We'd say, okay, we're meeting at 7 o'clock.
0: Yep.
1: And when really the rest of us are getting there at 7:30.
0: Yeah.
1: How about this one? The ultra crepidarian. Someone who gives opinions or advice beyond their actual knowledge, Brendan Jones. You think you're a bit of, do you recognize a little bit of yourself in there? That's because you think you have the knowledge about everything.
0: Yeah, I don't. I never give advice or anything about stuff I don't know about.
1: But then,
0: and that's true. That's hand on heart. What about dredger? You're a dredger.
1: I'm not a dredger.
0: You are a dredger and a goalpost shifter.
1: That's not true.
0: And you're a one-way street.
1: Those terms aren't on here, Brendan.
0: Well, you're a name caller.
1: You're a name caller.
0: That's you.
1: Sorry I brought it up.
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5: Hey there, I'm Jackie Lim.
4: An inquiry into the NDIS has heard around 110,000 people could be prevented from joining the scheme by 2031 under proposed reforms, while more than 240,000 current participants are also expected to leave the scheme over the next 4 years. ANZ is now predicting the Reserve Bank will leave the cash rate as it is next week. It's joined the Commonwealth and NAB in forecasting rates will stay on hold at 4.35% for the rest of the year before consecutive drops in 2027. Westpac, the only one thinking the RBA will increase rates twice in the next 6 months. Violence has erupted outside Mexico City's main stadium as the World Cup kicked off. Protesters clashed with riot police, with some trying to storm the gates, throwing projectiles, including Molotov cocktails, at officers. Authorities blaming around 200 hooded individuals for the unrest, with some residents claiming officials were focused on the event at the expense of important social issues. Donald Trump says the agreement that Iran is reportedly close to signing is in everyone's best interest, claiming it could even be a done deal in the next couple of days.
5: It's a great deal for the United States, and I think ultimately great for Iran because they'll be able to build up their country.
4: Iran has dismissed reports a signature is imminent. Aussie oral care company High Smiles in hot water. It's been ordered to pay over $138,000 in fines after the corruption watchdog accused it of false and misleading representations in its social media advertising. And Elon Musk could become the world's first trillionaire tomorrow when his company SpaceX goes public.
6: 5AU, your sport now.
4: In sport, with Australia's World Cup opener just a day away, Socceroos coach Tony Popovic has inked a new deal. He signed a contract extension with Football Australia through to the 2027 Asian Cup. Popovic has overseen 18 matches so far with 10 wins and 4 draws. Meantime, South Korea have taken the win in the second match of the World Cup. They defeated Czechia 2-1 earlier this morning, following on for Mexico's 2-0 win over South Africa. Tomorrow morning our time, it's Canada v Bosnia and the USA v Paraguay. That's the latest in news and sport.
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8: Partly cloudy this evening. On the waters, a strong wind warning. Northerly winds to 30 knots, seas to 2.5 metres. Overnight lows ranging from 12 in the Clare Valley to 14 in Port Augusta. Tomorrow, showers. On the waters, a strong wind warning. Northwesterly winds to 30 knots, seas to 2.5 metres. Top temps ranging from 16 in the Clare Valley to 19 in Port Pirie.
0: Where are they? You know what I watched last night?
1: Tell me.
0: Beast, Dan McPherson's new movie. It is great.
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6: 5AU weather.
8: Partly cloudy this evening. On the waters, a strong wind warning. Northerly winds to 30 knots, seas to 2.5 metres. Overnight lows ranging from 12 in the Clare Valley to 14 in Port Augusta. Tomorrow, showers. On the waters, a strong wind warning. Northwesterly winds to 30 knots, seas to 2.5 metres. Top temps ranging from 16 in the Clare Valley to 19 in Port Pirie.
0: Where are they? You know what I watched last night?
1: Tell me.
0: Beast, Dan McPherson's new movie. It is great.
8: Augusta. Tomorrow, showers. On the waters, a strong wind warning. Northwesterly winds to 30 knots, seas to 2.5 metres. Top temps ranging from 16 in the Clare Valley to 19 in Port Pirie.
0: Where are they? You know what I watched last night?
1: Tell me.
0: Beast, Dan McPherson's new movie. It is great.
8: Augusta. Tomorrow, showers. On the waters, a strong wind warning. Northwesterly winds to 30 knots, seas to 2.5 metres. Top temps ranging from 16 in the Clare Valley to 19 in Port Pirie.
0: Where are they? You know what I watched last night?
1: Tell me.
0: Beast, Dan McPherson's new movie. It thinks she does very well as an actress.
1: There's a crow and a shark and a beast.
0: It's also got George Burgess, former NRL player. Mm-hmm. I think it's his debut. He is very good as well. And Matt Nable. You love Matt Nable.
1: Of course.
0: Anyway, it's a great
1: enough
0: movie.
1: Enough Nable gazing.
0: Maybe we might...
1: Enough Nable gazing. I'd like it acknowledged in this room, please, from the two of you. A smile doesn't work on radio,
0: We'd
1: Ryan.
0: We'd like to thank a the traditional does, owners of that joke from 1,000 years
1: Who
0: ago.
1: Who has ever said navel-gazing? Whoever?
0: Well, it's just,
1: Not even his friends would have come up with that.
0: It's just pun humour. I'm sorry. I just don't laugh at it. It's one of those things you go, good on you.
1: Yeah, you look at Niagara Falls and go, mm-hmm.
0: Yeah.
1: Whatever.
0: But then sometimes I look at, what I do is like if we were living and I was working at Niagara Falls every day, I'd see the beautiful sight, the majesty of Niagara Falls. And then sometimes you just go, I'm just going to close the curtains.
1: Is today a cafe curtains closing day?
0: Look, you know, don't hate on me for this, okay? Let's talk about other things. The pub test is coming up as well. This is something that you want to bring to the table.
1: This was a New York Times opinion.

0: piece about tracking your friends and family.
1: And I've just noticed here, Amanda really wants to do this, what to do in a nuclear explosion.
0: Well, first of all, let's pronounce nuclear.
1: I knew you'd say that.
0: Oh, curtains are open. You heard that.
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0: Hello, it's Jonesy and Amanda driving you home. You know what I watched last night,
1: Thursday night? Tell me.
0: Not something old, something new, because you've been accusing me lately of watching just olden day movies.
1: You walk past the television and then you'll tell us about a movie from 1970. I go, yes, many people have seen it.
0: It's a free movie. And the premise of a free movie is it pops on the telly just as it's starting. And then you have to guess what it is. It's just great. I love it.
1: So you watched something recent. Can I ask, don't tell me, before you tell me what it is, was it on a streaming service?
0: It was on Stan.
1: And you're walking past the television, you saw it?
0: No, I was appointment TV.
1: Still a free movie.
0: It's like whenever you do TV, it's appointment TV
1: for me. Is it, Brendan?
0: It is. When I see the piano on, I watch it, living room, I watch it. And so,
1: did you see me on Play School?
0: When were you on Play School?
1: Yeah, exactly.
0: Was that when you made the little rocket ship out of paddle pop sticks?
1: No, I did story time.
0: Did you really?
1: Yeah.
0: No, I didn't see that.
1: The big dinosaur.
0: Okay, well, that's appointment TV, but I watched on Stan Dan McPherson's new movie, Beast.
1: Beast. I loved it when we spoke to him just recently. It's about MMA fighters. But he was saying that a lot of women like it because it's not just kick in the face.
0: Yeah. Yep. Also, we talked about his cauliflower ears because he had to have cauliflower ears. A lot of those MMA fighters have cauliflower ears because there's a lot of grappling in the movie. I really would recommend the movie, by the way. I'm not a big MMA guy, but I enjoyed watching it. It was good. It's got Russell Crowe in it, Amy Shark's in it as well. NRL football player George Burgess is in it as well.
1: Really?
0: I believe it's his acting debut.
1: Is he playing an MMA fighter?
0: No, he's just playing a dude that helps out. He's a fisherman that works
1: helps out, kick people just for fun.
0: Yeah, he helps out Dan's character on a fishing trawler. And it's got Matt Nable in as well.
1: Oh, I love him.
0: Matt plays such a good badass. But anyway, the movie is great. But we were talking to Dan about his cauliflower ears because he had got prosthetic cauliflower ears and he's got beautiful ears. But he was explaining the whole process.
2: I had a little understanding of what that was like. So I had to have prosthetic ears for the film and they would take 2 hours to put on every morning. But we filmed the final fight scenes for Beast in Bangkok in front of 10,000 fight fans at a real one championship, world championship event, one of the biggest events in MMA history in Southeast Asia. And so we had access to the cage and the stadium for a couple of days beforehand. And then we shot between the world championship fights on the night. And we picked it up. So it was incredible. So the litmus test of my training was pulling that off in front of 10,000 fight fans at a world championship event. But we were living and staying in the fight hotel. And so at the breakfast buffet, when I had the cauliflower ears on, and the real fighters were there and they'd look at me and they'd look at my ears and they'd give me the nod. They'd be like, hey, mate.
0: Yeah.
1: They
2: thought I was the real deal. And so, I have never felt tougher.
0: He does. He looks pretty tough in it. Pretty tough.
1: The reason I brought up cauliflower ears is that a couple of some young Russian men are ear maxing and injecting things into their ears to give them cauliflower ears so they'll look like MMA fighters. They look more tough.
0: A few guys at the gym said, oh, just come down here, sunshine. We'll sort your ears
1: we'll
0: out for you.
1: We'll sort you out.
0: But something for the weekend, watch Beast. Watch it. It's really good.
1: And
0: it's
1: got, did Helen like it? Your wife like it?
0: Yeah, I think she liked it. I think she liked Dan shirtless.
1: There's something for everyone.
0: And Russell Crowe looking over his glasses in that avuncular way. It's always
1: Dan with his shirt off.
0: Check it out this weekend.
1: Cauliflower and aubergine.
0: Oh, you know, they listen. You know, they listen to this show. Check it out.
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0: It's Jonesy and Amanda driving you home. It's Friday. Let's get on down to the Jonesy and Amanda Arms for the pub test.
1: The pub test.
2: Pub test.
1: Does not pass the pub test.
2: Pub test.
1: Pub test. Does it pass the pub test?
2: Pub test.
3: Yeah, the pub test.
1: Doesn't pass the sniff test. Stop it. It's not helpful.
3: I know that you don't do this, but I'm going to ask you anyway.
0: Mm-hmm.
3: Do you track your children or your friends or allow them to track you on socials? On your tracking, on your phone is what I'm trying to say. Do
0: no.
3: you have those apps that share where your location with your friends and family?
0: You know what happened last night at home? I get a call from my daughter-in-law who lives on the other side of town. Have you moved my grandson's little, when they come to stay, they've got this little telemetry thing that they put on his foot. I don't know what it does. Anyway, I was moving a desk downstairs and I've moved it and it's changed the telemetry on the little, the
3: app. They think, wow, he's run a marathon.
0: What's his kid doing? He's running around his bedroom when in fact he was asleep. And it's the one that my house.
3: See, all this surveillance, and that is not for surveillance, I know. But at the same time, it makes you hyper-vigilant in a number of ways. I'm trying not to wear my smartwatch at the moment because I just get competitive with myself about how many steps I've done, and I'm constantly looking at it, and I know when there are texts. I'm trying not to be that anymore. But what about this? 13.6% of adults, 18.6% of young adults age 18 to 24, agree that tracking is a good idea. We work with people here who share their locations with all their friends. They all know where they are at any given moment.
0: Mm-hmm. Yep.
3: That's horror to me. If you're there or somewhere and you're not, you know you're being left out. I've heard people say, that way I know when my husband's coming home, I'll put dinner on because he's 10 minutes away.
0: Yeah.
3: I just don't like it. And it doesn't mean I'm sus, doesn't mean I don't want people to know where I am. I just don't like it. There's an article about this in the Wall Street Journal. They're talking, a New York Times opinion it was, saying, I would never voluntarily share my phone's location with another living soul, not even my husband of 16 years. But it's a topic that is divisive along generational lines. So pretty much if you've grown up with social media and you're used to your parents tracking you, you're used to all those Snapchat moments where you know where your friends are, this is not a weird thing to be doing. You're virtually living in a reality show. Older than that, it seems freakishly weird.
0: If you insist on your partner revealing this, then I think that's a different problem to you volunteering where you are.
3: No, see, this is where it gets awkward, is if your partner says, can I track you? And you say no, you're not saying, well, I'm sure there are cases where you might be sus, but what about if you just want to say, I just don't like this sort of thing, but I don't want to feel bad for not letting you track me.
0: I remember a mate of mine, he was just having a coffee and some toast down at the beach, and he's just sitting there having coffee. And his wife goes, what are you doing? Why are you down there? Shouldn't you be at work?
3: And I said, eating carbs.
0: And I just said, it's...
3: Who wants that?
0: No one wants that.
3: No, if I want to have crying time in my car, in my driveway, it's no one's business but mine.
0: Well, it's
3: interesting because this is along generational lines. So maybe you think it's okay if you've grown up with social media, or maybe you used to tracking your kids, they're now adults and you still do it. I'd love to know. Tracking your friends and family, does it pass the pub test?
0: Give us a call. That's coming up.
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0: It's Jonesy and Amanda driving you home this Friday afternoon. Let's get on down to the J&A Arms for the pub test.
1: The pub test.
2: Pub test.
1: Does not pass the pub test.
2: Pub test.
1: Pub test. Does it pass the pub test?
2: Pub test.
3: Yeah, the pub test.
1: Doesn't pass the sniff test.
4: Stop it. It's not helpful.
0: Today.
5: Well, this was this is a subject that comes up a lot, but it was a New York Times opinion piece, tracking your friends and family. That's what we're discussing today. And it seems to be broken along generational lines. If you've grown up in the social media world, you're used to maybe your parents tracking you. You track your friends, you know, where everyone is on Snapchat. That's okay. You're living a virtual reality life anyway. But older people seem to think it's strange. But still, a whole lot of older people are still tracking their older kids and allowing their partners to track them, which I find extraordinary. Tracking your friends and family, does it pass the pub test?
6: I don't know about family and friends. I track my son. He's 17. He drives. It's like trying to track a white pointer, actually, because he's everywhere and we sort of need to know where he is, especially because he pops up in places where he's not supposed to be. But other than that, no, I don't really agree. Once he's 18, 19, I think I'll release it. Yeah, family and friends, no way. That doesn't pass the pub test for me.
7: Tracking your family and friends, you see everyone online at all times and it's just too much.
8: Unless they know about it, no, I don't reckon it does. Total invasion of privacy.
9: I think it does, depending on the situation. So I have a young fella who's just started being a bit more independent, and I think it's fine to track him when he knows he's being tracked. But if it's like a ex-partner or an adult that doesn't know that you're doing it, and then it's not okay.
0: So when we track Jemwa Rai, we just follow the Guzman and Gomez rappers.
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Cause I gotta have faith. Ooh, I gotta have faith. Because I gotta have faith, faith, faith, faith. I gotta have faith, faith, faith. 5AU.

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1: Hi, I'm Sally Pearson. Kaylee McEwen has clocked the fastest 200-metre backstroke time in the world so far this year, claiming another title at the Australian Swimming Trials. Lani Pallister took out the 800-metre freestyle. Serena Williams' tennis comeback has come to a premature end. Her partner Victoria Mboko suffered a knee injury, forcing the pair to withdraw from their doubles quarterfinals at Queen's. And Sydney Swans defender Alice Mitchell will miss the 2026 AFLW season after rupturing an ACL at training.
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4: Hey there, I'm Jackie Lim. ANZ now expects the RBA to keep interest rates on hold at next week's meeting. It joins the Commonwealth and NAB, which are forecasting the cash rate will remain at 4.35% throughout the year before easing in 2027. Westpac is the outlier, tipping two rate hikes over the next 6 months.
5: Now, our forecasts for inflation are higher than what the RBA is expecting. And so if we're right about how inflation plays out from here, we actually see that there would be two more hikes before cuts later on.
4: Westpac Chief Economist Lucy Ellis there on Sky. Chaotic scenes at a South Australian court today with one of Gus Lamont's grandparents convicted of a firearms offence. 75-year-old Josie Murray avoided jail time but was fined more than $10,000 after police found a gun silencer at the family's outback station. Detectives say the charge is not linked to the 4-year-old's disappearance. Australia's bracing for a hotter and drier spring and early summer, with experts confirming an El Niño has formed in the Pacific. Scientists warn it could be the most intense one we've had since the 1950s. Kmart's moving cash registers back to the front of stores as part of a massive makeover. They'll also do away with staff checking receipts on the way out. And Ariana Grande wants Donald Trump and his administration to stop using her music. Her song Bye was used in a White House TikTok featuring ICE offenders arresting people. The Wicked star jumping into the comments to say, "Do not ever use my music in relation to this barbaric, inhumane and heinous nonsense."
2: 5AU, your sport now.
4: In sport, Geelong is looking to solidify its place in the top four at home tonight against the Gold Coast, while Daly Cherry Evans will become the 135th player to captain the Roosters in tonight's NRL clash with the Dolphins at Suncorp. And the Socceroos are soaking up the World Cup experience ahead of Sunday's opener against Turkey in Vancouver. Defender Jordy Boss admits it's surreal preparing for his first tournament.
6: Yeah, it's kind of hard to feel the moment as it is now, but I think afterwards you really understand the experience that I'm in now.
4: That's the latest in news and sport.
7: 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From the coast of the Outback, here's your local weather update.
2: 5AU weather.
8: Partly cloudy this evening. On the waters, a strong wind warning. Northerly winds to 30 knots, seas to 2.5 metres. Overnight lows ranging from 12 in the Clare Valley to 14 in Port Augusta. Tomorrow, showers. On the waters, a strong wind warning. Northwesterly winds to 30 knots, seas to 2.5 metres. Top temps ranging from 16 in the Clare Valley to 19 in Port Pirie.
9: It's Friday. We love Friday. Why do we love Friday?
10: Because you like to say FFS.
9: Friday feels sessions.
10: That's it. This is why. This is an amazing privilege for us to have a musician we've always loved come in and perform in front of us.
9: Let's have a look at this chap's back catalogue. What have I played you this song? I am an island. Okay. Some suckers grow. Love it. What about if I played you Deep Water? Deep Water. I'm caught up in its flow. What if I played you Girls on the Avenue? Don't you?

0: You know, who sings that?
1: That is Richard Clapton.
0: Let's leave it to him, shall we?
1: Okay. You know what? Richard doesn't want to see this from you, okay? He doesn't want this because he's coming in for the Friday Feel Sessions. And please, if I'm being a bit indulgent here, if I said to you, "Oh, Michael, all the lines are down. It's Australia Day again."
2: Okay. Oh, Michael, all the lines are down.
0: Do you think we can get him to sing that in here? I'd love it.
1: Well, you know, he's just had some sort of surgery on his hand, so he's without a guitar, but he's got a keyboardist coming in on the show for the Friday Feels Sessions. Richard Clapton doing Best Years of Our Lives on a Friday. Isn't that just great?
0: That's coming up soon.
1: Also, Instagram, if you'd like to register, jonesyandamanda.com.au.
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0: Hello, it's Jonesy and Amanda driving you home this Friday afternoon.
1: This is such a treat. This man is one of our absolute favourites. It's always a pleasure to be in his company. I'm talking about Richard Clapton, a cornerstone of Australian rock. So many of his songs, and I don't say this lightly, they are the cornerstones to our generation.
2: Yeah, like a pillar.
1: Like a kidney stone, but more palatable.
0: So hard to pass.
2: Oh, Jesus.
1: Richard Clapton,
0: hello. Here he is, Richard Clapton. We speak.
3: Hello. Hello. I love you, Amanda.
1: I love you.
3: Why is Jonesy always so mean to me?
1: He is. He bullies you when you come in.
0: Did you not just hear that introduction? You know, calling him a kidney stone.
3: But yeah, really?
1: I said it with a smile on my face.
0: Richard, you look well. How's your hand? I was worried about your hand.
3: My hand's functioning very well.
0: Is it okay?
1: You were just saying, you've got guitar hand. Tell me what that is.
3: No, guitar. Well, it comes from playing guitar for 61 years.
0: Mm-hmm.
3: And well, it's like RSI. Is that what it's called?
1: Yeah, repetitive strain injury.
3: Yeah. So it's the same thing. Well, because, see, you play a guitar like this. Oh, sorry.
1: I'm microphones so well.
3: I'm a professional singer, you know. No, but anyway, so, yeah, it's just an RSI sort of thing.
0: So you can't get pressure on the string and the fretboard?
3: No, and I still can't, but hopefully in another couple of weeks.
1: So you've had surgery.
3: Good. Yes, which was, it wasn't too bad, actually. But it's a very small incision. And he's got, well, Amanda, you were explaining to me what they do, or was that you?
1: They release the tendons and then reattach them.
3: Yeah, exactly.
1: And the main thing is you can still put your middle finger up so you can still greet all your band.
3: Oh, you bet, yeah.
0: Because the band, Cole in the corner, is doing it right
1: he's
0: now behind
1: hello.
0: Richard. has he given you some exercises to do? Are you squeezing a ball? Or something like that?
3: No, so I'm a bit too slack. No, I have. I really got to get on to
1: this. Don't be slack. This is important stuff. Yeah. We need you as a guitarist.
3: I know. I've got big gigs coming up.
1: I know, absolutely.
0: Well, you know, you're doing the State Theatre gig in Sydney, which always goes off. You've been doing that. And then you're touring regularly around the country, though, aren't you?
3: Mm-hmm.
1: Have you taken up harmonica so you're not playing the guitar?
3: You know, I played at the opening of the State Theatre in 1929.
1: Really?
3: And Brendan Jones was the master of ceremonies.
1: Oh, no.
3: Oh, yeah.
0: Oh, that's when
3: 1929.
1: Just
3: before
1: the
3: Great
1: stuff?
3: Depression.
1: Yeah. I'm going into one now.
0: You know, that was the biggest cock-up in the world. They wanted me to present this thing to Richard, and they said, do it before halftime. And I said, well, no, wouldn't it make sense to do it as he comes off stage at halftime? They said, no, it'll be much better if you do it. Three songs.
1: It's called interval.
0: Three songs.
1: A football match.
0: Before they bring on the oranges for Richard. And then I walk out on, and they're all going, go on, do it.
1: Like this is your life or
0: something. Yeah, do it. And then Richard looks at me and goes, Brendan Jones, what are you doing up here? I said,
3: yeah, get off.
0: I'm here to present you this giant, unfeasibly large frame award. And then he had two more songs to play. And then he's got, what do you do with the award?
1: And what did you do? You just stood there like a fool?
0: It was like the biggest hospital pass in the world.
1: Well, let's all try and move past
0: I felt terrible. Because Richard gave me that look. You know the look that you get?
1: I know the look that Richard can give you.
0: Mm-hmm. Yeah.
1: Don't mention kidney stones.
3: With my middle finger.
0: So, Richard, you've come in for FFS, the Friday Feels Sessions.
3: Mm-hmm.
0: And we've had some big, big names. And now...
1: It's the biggest. Everyone's always the biggest, but you're the biggest.
3: Oh, Amanda. See?
1: See
3: how nice Amanda is.
1: That's how you
3: to me?
1: Do it, Brendan. That's how you do it.
0: Yeah. I could kiss Richard's pot just as well as you can.
3: Oh, flattery will get her everywhere.
0: But, you know, I think, like, the song I'd like you to play for us today, if I could be so bold.
1: I know what one you're going to suggest, and I know it will make me cry.
0: Richard, please, can you play Best Years of Our Lives?
3: I would love to play that.
0: So what we're going to do now, Richard, we're going to take a break. Colin, your keyboardist, has just been sitting sentinel like Batman.
1: Loving this conversation.
0: In the corner.
3: Then after this, we're going to finish off with I'm Still Standing.
1: That's right. Just.
0: Stand by. Richard Clapton coming up with the Best Years of Our Lives, FFS.
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0: It's Jonesy and Amanda driving you home. It's Friday. FFS, the Friday Feel Sessions. You know what I feel, Amanda? We need some sort of intro. Gem Y Rye,
1: yeah.
0: Have we got an intro for FFS?
1: Okay, what about this?
0: No, I just,
2: something more majestic, something more sweeping.
1: That's all I've got.
0: We've got Richard Clapton, one of the premier artists of this country, mm-hmm. standing by ready to do best years of our lives. And the only thing Gem Y Rye can come up with is...
2: That's what we're going to have to go with. It can't all be emotional, Richard.
0: Part of Friday, get into the vibe. Richard Clapton, best years of our lives.

whoa, Michael. 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Whatever happened to the days way back? The bond I last severed was always raging. I'm standing here in Oxford Street, and the ghosts are howling.

0: time. 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These are the best years of our lives.
1: Oh yeah.
0: I wish I had been around when the Bondi icebergs rained. Sometimes I sit and think of it, and I dream of better days. Whatever happened to the days way back in the 1930s, all those endless parties, I'm still too young to understand how it was back then.

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0: waste time. 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I say don't waste time. These are the best years of our life. I say don't waste time. These are the best years of our life. I say don't waste time. These are the best years of our life.
1: I can't talk.
2: Every time you do it, you do it every time. Richard Clapton, best years of our lives. Oh, my God. What a tonic.
3: I didn't really. Oh, I'm sorry I wasn't faced.
1: Can we make it a gin and tonic?
3: I know, but I thought if you get emotional.
2: We'll all get emotional and then we'll all be going the blub.
1: Everyone got a tissue?
2: And the only thing Ryan's got is that crazy horn.
3: Why have you got to wreck everything? I'm sorry, Amanda. That was my beautiful gift to you. Yeah, well done, Jonesy. Yeah,
1: really Richard, I loved it. And Colin, thank you.
2: Richard, thank you. That is such a treat. For tickets and show information, head to ticketmaster.com.au. Richard Clapton, thank you. Colin, thank you for being in.
3: And thank you. Love you guys.
1: Thank you.
3: See you soon.
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0: Hello, it's Jonesy and Amanda driving you home. And now...
1: Everybody. Fast money.
2: Extra cash.
3: Any money. Jonesy and Amanda's.
0: Here it is. 10 questions, 60 seconds on the clock. You can pass if you don't know an answer. We'll come back to that question if time permits. Get all the questions right, you win $1,000.
4: That's right, and that's happened recently. $1,000, you can go away with $1,000.
0: You can.
4: Or, as Mark tried last week, he decided he'd throw his hat into the ring and he'd try for $2,000 with a bonus question, but it's double or nothing.
0: It was this time last week, Mark from Tasmania didn't even need the tempting pants.
4: No, he said, I'll have a go. He didn't get the bonus question, so he got nada. That's how that goes.
0: Jason is in Eastern Creek. Hello, Jason.
5: G'day, guys. How's it going?
0: We are going very well, mate.
4: Well, Jason, let's see if you can be lucky today. Are you ready to start? As I said, we've got 10 questions, 60 seconds. If you're not sure, say pass, all right?
5: Yep, sure.
4: Jason, here we go. Here comes question number one. Finish this. What goes up must come
5: down.
4: Question two. Which instrument did Lisa Simpson play?
5: Was it a saxophone?
4: Question three. What deck of cards is commonly used by fortune tellers?
5: Pass.
4: Question four. A signet is a baby what?
5: What was that again? A signet?
4: A signet is a baby what?
5: Bird?
4: More details?
5: Duck.
4: Oh, it's a swan. Unless that was swan. You just swearing. Sorry, it's a signet's a swan.
0: Oh, Jace.
4: And fortune tellers use tarot cards.
5: That's it.
4: I could feel you searching for the answer.
0: If only you had a tarot card on you.
5: Next time.
4: Next time, Jason, thank you for having a crack at
0: Look
4: it.
0: Look after yourself, all right. Mate.
5: Thanks, guys.
4: Thank you.
0: Like Jason, you can play Instagram, jonesydemander.com.au. It'll be back on Monday.
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0: It's Jonesy and Amanda driving you home. We straddle a lot of medias in this business, don't we?
1: We're across a lot of things. We do semaphore, we do pigeon racing. But one person who's got her finger in every pie of all the content we put out is this woman. Turning me

0: Digital Jenna, what up?
1: Hello. What up indeed?
0: Has it been a
2: big week?
1: Yes, it's been a massive week on the Jonesy and Amanda socials again. And it all started with our behind-the-scenes video of you, Jonesy, making some soup for the both of you.
2: Oh, yeah. I'd ordered some soups from an Australian company and it's all protein, natural ingredients. Jonesy,
0: have you got a name for this company?
2: Yeah, I do actually.
0: We should give them a plug, a shout-out.
1: Yeah, actually, a few people were asking, what is this
3: and
1: soup?
3: I saw them online and I bought them.
0: So is it called?
2: No, it's called
0: Fair Dinkum Soups.
2: Froganics.
0: No.
2: And there's potato and leek, there's tomato, there's a whole variety. You poo-pooed it because you said it was too much almost. You said it was a meal replacement.
0: Yeah, because it says on the sachet, meal replacement.
2: Mm.
0: And
2: I said, why don't you water it down between the two of us and it can be half a meal.
0: I feel like I violated the sanctity of the soup.
2: Well, you spilled it all over the bench for starters.
0: Well, there's not enough mixing, but anyway.
2: Anyway, what did people say, Jenna?
1: People thought that it was a disaster, Jonesy. Mm.
0: That's fair.
1: They were baffled by how terribly you made it.
0: Yeah.
1: With Donna Choi on Instagram saying, what a mess.
0: Mm.
1: While Taylor messaged us saying, Jonesy ruining the day once again.
0: Oh, hang on.
1: I feel for poor Amanda having to deal with that buffhead every day.
0: Who wrote?
1: Fair enough.
0: Is that a bot? That sounds like a bot.
1: No, legitimate
0: That's
1: message.
0: That's a bot. That's from Russia. That's from Putin. I can tell.
1: Whatever.
0: Chinese Putin.
1: Another popular post was from our Tin Hat Tuesday segment where we discussed the possibility that matcha is a conspiracy by Big Japan to get us used to drinking swamp water when AI data centres take all our drinking water.
2: True. Did people like that conspiracy or not?
1: It actually resonated with a lot of people. So Ange on Instagram, she wrote, this explains why matcha has become so popular outside of Japan almost overnight. I believe this.
2: Oh.
1: While Ratstar on TikTok added, I shouldn't say it, but where are the effing flying cars we were promised on Beyond 2000, Amanda?
0: Yeah.
2: It's my fault that I haven't engineered them.
0: You know, you did. You said in the future we'll have flying cars, we'll have all this
2: stuff. I never said those
0: words. Didn't see the internet, didn't see the smartphone.
2: No, well, look at all the
0: Didn't see Wi-Fi.
2: Imagine we have road rage. Imagine if we had sky rage. It just would not be possible.
0: So you're saying we don't have it because you think it wouldn't be nice.
2: Yeah. Right. I don't want to look up and see people fighting in their cars.
0: And I'm a mess.
1: On another note, it's time for Digital Jenna's Mess. So this is where I choose my favourite contributor of the week who will receive a bespoke tin hat made by Amanda.
2: Some conditions apply. Yes, Jenna?
1: And this week it goes to Katrina, who private messaged us on Facebook after we tried and raved about the cheese choc crunch toasties on TikTok Tucker.
2: Yes, it was delicious.
1: Yes, well, she wrote, I want to give you feedback on this week's TikTok Tucker. It sounded amazing when you made it. So on my way home from work, I went to Woolies and bought all the ingredients to make it for my work colleagues for Smoko today.
2: Yeah.
1: I even bought the fancy cheese. Well, it was a massive failure.
2: Oh.
0: No.
1: I was so excited and not one person liked it.
2: Oh.
1: She then added, subsequently, one of my work colleagues has gone home sick with crook guts.
0: Oh. Well.
2: We weren't making up our response.
0: No.
2: You thought it was, you liked it, Ryan, too.
0: Yeah.
4: I said I'd pay for it.
0: Yeah.
2: Yeah. But Ryan lives with a bunch of flatmates.
0: Yeah.
2: And lick a spoon for a dinner.
0: He'll eat tile cement and be happy for it. Yeah.
2: But we thought it was surprisingly delicious.
0: Yeah.
2: So that's the problem. Maybe if you go into it thinking it's delicious, it won't be. We were surprised by it.
0: I got to admit, when I unwrapped that cheese, goodness me.
2: Yeah. I've never quite recovered.
0: Thank you, Jenna. We like to call her our social media dipstick. By the way, she's single. I unwrap the cheese. Amanda just cuts it in the studio.
5: Righto, you two. That's enough.
2: For you.
0: The weekend is here. 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
1: 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Every Friday on the show, we call it Double Thumbs Up. We give you our recommendations for what to watch this weekend or read as well. If you're into anything at the moment, you can share yours. And today on the show, we cross live to Tigers. An actual Tiger is going to be predicting this weekend's opening game at the World Cup for the Socceroos. You need to hear this. Intern Pete is going to be live handling it all. Coming up next, our Friday recommendations. Welcome to the Christian O'Connell Show.

0: Christian O'Connell's show. We're doing double thumbs up. Every weekend, you're paralysed by choice. So many TV shows on right now. What's good? We take you through it. We are your filter, and we take you through our recommendations that we call double thumbs up. Patsy, what's it for you?
1: It's a book for me this week. It is Chezzy Denyer's book, The Weird Little Girl Who Liked to Talk to Ghosts. You can get it through Booktopia. You'll know Chezzy as the other half of that great Denyer team, Grant's partner, but also had a very prestigious career in radio, TV, podcasting, and now she is a writer. This is a story of her own life, really, and how she found from a very young age that she had an ability to see and communicate with spirits.
0: Oh, I didn't know that.
1: Mm. So she tried to tap it out for a long, long time as she pursued her career in journalism and just sort of blocked it out, thought, no, no, no. And then she had, unfortunately, a very close friend pass away, and then that just she embraced her spiritualism and thought, no, there, I actually need to be really authentic to myself. Look, if you're not into ghost stories, this is so much more.
0: Oh, I am. I can never hear enough ghost stories. I love all of this. Yeah. This is right in my wheelhouse.
1: It's so much more than that. It's really more about a personal
0: awakening.
1: So
0: is she a clairvoyant as well, then?
1: Yeah. You would call her, I don't know if she would call herself a clairvoyant, but she's got this ability to communicate with spirits and see them. It's her first book. It was a bestseller within the 48 hours of pre-sale, and it's a beautiful book. You can lend it. You can have it and read it. It is beautiful. Chezzy Denyer, Booktopia, The Weird Little Girl Who Talked to Ghosts.
0: Two shows for me this week. First one, who knew that the best comedy show of the year has been created and hosted by an Aussie? This is an incredible story. Sam Campbell, up from the, I think he's from the Atherton Table Mountains, actually. And he is now a big star in the UK and been a great comedian over here and brilliant shows at the Melbourne Comedy Festival. Now has got his own TV show that is nuts.
2: It's so funny.
0: It is called Make That Movie, and I'm three episodes in. It's very, very funny. It's very playful. It's silly. It's absurdist. It's not for everybody, and I think that's a good thing when it comes to comedy. He plays this hotshot movie director who's going around the UK filming real people's ideas. It's a mockumentary, obviously, for movies.
2: It's so funny. I started watching it when you told me on
0: raving
2: Monday.
0: About it.
2: I'm obsessed with it.
0: Brilliant. Really, really great. It's called Make That Movie. You can find it on Prime. And then the other one, it's an Apple TV show. Really, really smart, tense thriller. It is, you won't take a breath during each half an hour episode. It's called Maximum Pleasure Guaranteed. A soccer mum gets blackmailed online.
2: Oh, I like it.
0: Oh, it's so good.
2: I like
0: oh
2: it.
0: Oh, my God. It is so good. Very, very, very good. That is called Maximum Pleasure Guaranteed, and that's on Apple TV. What's it for you, Rios?
2: Guys, you have to watch this before 12 p.m. Sunday. Go on YouTube, type in November 16 documentary. It is a brilliant, brilliant, brilliant recap documentary, whatever you want to call it, just 1 hour on Australia's historic 2006 World Cup qualification.
0: Oh, wow.
2: And it I get tingles just thinking about it. It was incredible. I think maybe second only to Cathy Freeman in terms of
0: You're
2: Australian
0: kidding.
2: Sporting wow. moments. Like it truly was a historic night. And they take you back and you get all these brilliant stories. So we play Uruguay and you play in our final qualifying leg. You play the first game at Uruguay.
0: Yeah.
2: We go over there. We're getting abused by customs officials. Police are swearing at us. They're getting spat on, punched as soon as they get off the flight.
0: What?
2: The Aussie players. And we go, we'd lose 1-0. Then Australia do some of our own dirty tricks on the way back. It's a quick turnover and it's a 20-hour flight. And these are big, tall soccer players. Gus Hiddink, the Aussie coach, booked out every single business class seat from South America to Australia and got a Qantas
0: what
2: private
0: great
2: jet
0: genius
2: for
0: dirty tactics.
1: Wow.
2: And they came back and you see the pictures of the Uruguayans come off the plane and they're tired, they're haggard, they're miserable.
0: So they're all crammed in economy.
2: They're all in economy. They're in coach and their captain is really stiff from the flight.
1: Oh.
2: He ends up halfway through the match going off with a torn hammy.
1: Oh,
2: so
1: wow.
0: Oh, I've got to watch this. What a great count. And watch it before the Socceroos play Sunday too.
2: It's so good.
0: Oh my God, what a great thing to watch. It really shows what the World Cup is really about.
2: Yes.
0: It's all those stories you get as well. And there'll be so many players that you don't even know that you're going to fall in love with over the next couple of weeks. All right, so you find it on YouTube. What's it called?
2: November 16.
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0: Christian O'Connell's show. Over the last couple of World Cups, you would have seen this. News reports all over the world, different animals and mammals being used to try and predict the outcome of all the various games. I think the first one was Paul the Octopus. Mm. R.I.P. gone too soon.
1: I didn't know he passed.
0: Passed away. Sorry, yeah. Last year. State funeral as well. It was beautiful. Anyway, he was one of the first animals to be used. And over the years, I've done this too. I've done dogs. I think there was a donkey once, a llama. Anyway, this year we wanted something a bit more exotic. And intern Pete told us about this amazing wildlife sanctuary. And Donna there has actually let us have our Eye of the Third Eye of the Tiger World Cup predicting. This is soccer tipping tigers, basically. Let's play the song, then we're going to cross to intern Pete, who's by the Tigers.

0: Intern Pete, are you there?
1: Again, Rio, that song, incredible. Australia is pumped. Oh, I'm just behind. Sorry, that's some parrots behind me. I'm behind.
0: They are beautiful, by the way, aren't they? Striking parrots behind you there.
1: Absolutely stunning. We have arrived for the radio moments of radio moments when it comes to the cup. You know, I think that's the licensing thing we're allowed to say, right? Are we allowed to say just the cup? I think
0: I've been told we can say World Cup here.
2: These are the official fantastic. FIFA right. Tigers yeah. of the World Cup.
0: Yes, they are.
1: Yes.
0: We've been loaned them by Infantino himself.
1: Absolutely. On scene here at Zambi Wildlife Retreat. I'm just having a little walk through. I'm going to walk my way to the stadium.
0: By
1: in
0: the
1: just
0: way,
1: a
0: the yellow boiler suit, I didn't know that merch was available. And I've worked here 8 years. That's quite cool. That's good for like gardening and tasks around the house. Not that I do either of those two things, but.
1: Yeah, look, to be honest, I ordered it for Save the Pub, but I ended up having to get out all the chores. So that was good in the end. So I thought this is a perfect costume for today. So that's worked out quite perfectly. Before I reveal the ultimate stadium here with two players, we have the Turkish blown-up man and the Aussie blown-up man in place, ready for Malaya.
0: We really do. It's inflatable men.
1: Yeah, that's exactly right. Yeah, sorry, I probably could
0: And you just had these in the back of your car anyway.
1: Yes, that is correct. Actually, you are right.
0: He's always carpooling, this guy. He loves to carpool with other guys.
1: Would you like to come and have a look? We've got our two, the arena set up, Malala, is the predicting tiger that will be taking part today. Right over here to your left, you can see the players. They are ready in this beautiful, beautiful stadium. There we go.
0: It looks like they're on a throne or something. Actually, it's chilling. They've been propped upright.
2: A sacrificial sort of tomb.
0: And don't worry, this is being filmed. It'll be on our socials shortly.
1: Yes. Very shortly, guys. Honestly, I am so excited for this because the Tigers have actually been eyeing me off. So they are, I'm not going to say, I mean, they're hungry, to be fair. They are ready to be hungry and they're ready for a play. This is their sanctuary here. This is their safe place. But now we've introduced two footballers to their place. So God knows what is going to happen. But I'm ready for it. I'm here for it. When we come back, there is a few safety things we need to go dark just for a few minutes to make sure that locks are ready and everyone is in place away from anything that may go wrong, may or may not go wrong. I don't know what, to be fair, but we just need to be ready to go in just a moment. Is everyone ready there or am I just the only one?
0: No, suddenly I'm really nervous. Like, wait, should we be doing this? I just don't want this being played back in court.
1: No, that's okay.
2: I would just like to say, on the record, I have not had anything to do with this.
0: You coward. I stand with the Tigers.
1: It was a great idea, Pete. Yeah, go you until someone dies.
0: You know what they say, last in, first out. That's how this could go. Hey, listen, this company loves to reduce the headcount. Google it. All right, stay there, Pete. It's live next.
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0: Christian O'Connell's show. It is time for us to find out. 2 days before the actual game, we'll all be watching it going, we don't even know what's going to happen. You heard it right now. The Tiger spoke. Let's cross now live via satellite technology to a wildlife retreat. Intern Pete is our man on location, poised at sporting history. Pete, describe the scene right now.
1: The scene is quiet, the scene is calm, but the tension is building as we speak.
0: Now he got his... She is ready.
1: It is. We are so ready, Christian. When you were just talking about it a moment ago, the build-up was so massive, and I thought, I can't wait to hear this. And then I realised, oh, no, you're here hosting the segment with all Christians. So I am that excited about
0: you're
1: this.
0: You're on the scene.
1: I guarantee you, I am in my head so much. What's going to happen now? I know you can see us on the screens. We are having this on the socials ASAP for everyone at home, but you're going to hear...
0: What up, Mr. Beast?
1: Gotcha. You're going to see it. You're going to see it live. Two players. They're blown up. One Turkey. One Australia. We're going to release Malaya. She is over there. I need to get behind the safety barriers right now before we release, because the issue is I'm wearing this yellow suit, and Donna from Zambia said, I don't think you should have worn yellow because the tiger might come for you as well. So anyway, I'm behind
0: just
1: the
0: make sure whatever happens is all filmed, okay? We could be going okay, viral for the right, wrong reasons.
1: In memoriam, no problem at all. Okay, we can move the
0: anyone just want to say
1: towards?
0: Goodbye to Pete now. Pete, you've been great for the show. It's been
2: see
0: lovely
2: you,
0: having
2: Pete.
0: You for 4 weeks.
1: I've been here not even 3 weeks, but thanks for having me.
0: Carl Sandilands is watching this now with a bucket of popcorn.
1: Counting down.
0: Eat Pete.
1: Are we ready to count? I'm going to need you guys in the studio to count me down here so I can release the Tiger into this stadium.
0: You can't do a countdown yourself. We've got to do it for you.
1: I will do I can get the Zambi volunteers. You guys want to help me count down?
2: Yay!
1: Okay, here we go. We are counting down in 5, 4, 3, 2, 1. Release the tiger! She comes! Oh, God, she's scared. Okay, a little bit calm. Oh, she's gone. Look at that walk. She spotted them.
0: Prowling. She's prowling.
1: Gone. She's proud. Here she goes. She's going to maul one of the players. She's gotten very close to the Australia. Or does she prefer Turkey / KSC? She's going for... She's nibbling away, having a...
0: Checking out the legs and the groin of the inflatable Socceroo player.
1: No, it's good. Okay, Malaya. Are we calling it here? She's only sniffing the Australian one. She's not doing anything to it as we speak.
0: It looks like she's chosen the Socceroos player.
1: She has definitely chosen the Socceroos player, but she's just having a little bit of a nibble at it. So can you get away from the groin area? This is not, we really didn't.
0: She's just nuzzling.
3: It's a gentle nuzzle. It's not quite the vicious mauling that we were sort of baying for.
0: Maybe it's too early for a maul, you know? It's 8:30 in the morning.
1: Yeah.
3: But no, she's grabbing it.
1: She's definitely, I mean, we've got to call it here. Surely it's Australia.
0: Oh, she has called it.
1: Oh, no,
0: she
1: has. Going for Turkey. Wait a minute.
0: She's going back
1: now.
0: Who
1: released the other? Why is the other tiger out there? What's going on? Oh, no, the other tiger's been released as well. Hang on.
0: She's coming back. Now, don't forget, the tiger is predicting the winner.
3: Oh, it's
0: winner.
3: She grabbed
0: She has selected the Socceroos. The Socceroos will win this weekend. They're going to smash Turkey. The tiger has selected the Socceroos. She's dragged the Socceroo player down to the ground.
3: She's mauling. A mauling.
0: She's picked up the Socceroo player by the scruff of his neck and is taking him away.
1: We now have two tigers attacking Australia. I don't know if this is a win or a really bad
0: No, that's the winner. No, they're selecting the winner.
3: They are having that poor mannequin. My Lord.
0: Vicious scenes right now as the Socceroo player is being mauled by a tiger. And that's how we know Socceroos are going to win.
3: Yay!
0: Socceroos have beaten Turkey. It's official.
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0: Christian O'Connell's show, Dangerous Movies is the time waster today. Today is International Danger Alertness Day. I would suggest don't make that an annual thing.
1: Just once a year.
0: Make it daily. Make it daily. Please always be danger aware. All right, so we're looking for your dangerous movies. Slow down, mate. Slow down. Oh, my God. Did you see who that was? Edward running with scissors hands.
1: It didn't need all that.
0: It did. You know what? It did, actually, it did. Because it's a little bit of theatre, and I don't charge any extra for that.
1: It was good by itself. Oh,
0: slow down there, Eddie. Running with those scissor hands, you can have someone's eye out, mate.
1: Slow down, Eddie.
0: And we've all met a couple of cowardly sharks over the year, haven't you?
1: Oh. Yeah.
0: What about Brave Shark? Oh, watch out for old Brave Shark.
1: Silver Plus.
0: Lethally Blonde.
1: Lethally Blonde. So blonde, ooh, it's dangerous. Oh,
0: danger there.
1: Gold.
0: Be alert. Lava, actually.
1: Lava. Very dangerous.
0: So dangerous. And you're running the country? Watch out for lava, Huey. Charlotte's funnel web.
1: Oh, very
0: dangerous. Very dangerous, the funnel web spider.
1: It's a really a spider.
0: Charlotte's funnel. And more molten fear. Magma Mia. Watch out, ladies. There's a volcano in Greece.
1: Getting too hot in here.
0: Magma Mia.
1: Cold.
0: It's not just the hormones. No, it's the magma.
1: It's the magma.
0: You know, you get
1: it's
0: it.
1: It's not the hormones.
0: Yeah. All right, make your movie changes. You got anything as great as Edward running with scissors hands?
1: No,
0: unlikely.
1: No,
0: shade all over you, mate.
1: Slippy, slippy, bang, bang.
0: What? What?
1: Slippy, slippy, bang, bang. You've slipped over, then you bang, bang.
2: Mm.
1: That actually works on so many levels. Mm.
0: Tell you what level it doesn't work on. Comedy. Bronze.
1: Star Wars can be very dangerous, especially when they're in
0: not
1: the
0: remotely.
1: Kitchen.
0: Not
1: remotely. Yeah.
0: Yeah, Darth Vader, is he on the mandolin slicer?
1: The Mandolinium.
0: Oh, no. That's very good. Win a medal. Gold plus.
1: And finally, Willy Wonky Ladder. Oh, get down.
0: Chow, chow, bloody hell. Oompa Loompa, put your foot on the bottom rung, will you, lads? Gold plus as well. All right, what have you got then? Dangerous movies. Make a movie dangerous. All right, Rhea, are you ready to mark?
1: Let's go.
0: Mad Max Fury Roadworks.
1: It's not that dangerous, bronze.
0: Whoopsie, Heimer. Someone's had a tumble.
1: Gold.
0: When Hazard Met Sally.
1: Gold.
0: That's from Joan. 51st Greats.
1: Ooh, watch those knuckles.
0: No, watch, be careful.
1: Silver plus.
0: Fiddler on the Slate Roof. Careful, Topo.
1: I was worried where that was going. Gold.
0: Angle Grinding Nemo.
2: Oh. That's a bit nasty.
1: Gold.
0: Well, Andrew Conway. Juggler on the Roof.
1: Oh, that's
0: you're asking for trouble. You're going to come off it. Well done, Sue.
1: Gold.
0: Napoleon Playing with Dynamite.
1: Don't be doing that.
0: Please don't, Napoleon.
1: Silver.
0: Well done, Jimmy. A Ninja Star is Born.
1: God.
0: Aaron, well done. And Full Metal Life Jacket.
1: Well, that's actually very safe.
0: It's very
1: that's
0: safe.
1: Bronze.
0: It's actually making movies safer. All right, who is the winner today?
1: I love Juggler on the Roof.
0: Juggler on the Roof, you are today's winner. That's the Christian O'Connell show for today. If you've got any ideas about what we can do with the pub that we are renovating for Save Our Pub, go online, have a look at this beautiful pub that we're doing up. And I'm talking about over $250,000 renovation. It's a fantastic pub. It's called the Criterion Hotel. It's up in Queensland in a place called Helidon. Have a look on our socials. You'll find us, the Christian O'Connell Show. If you've got any ideas what we could do with the pub garden, let us know. Email me, christian@christianoconnell.com.au. Tomorrow we're back. Big Friday energy on the Christian O'Connell Show. 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Tune in to hear Tiger Tipping. 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
1: I'll be taking a bit of a break from the Big Breakfast for the next week, but not to worry, the show will go on. Kevin will be taking over for me and doing a fantastic job of it. So make sure you still tune in between 6 and 9 for all the Big Breakfast goodness that you know and love. As for me, I'll return on the 22nd, bright and early Monday morning with $190 up for grabs for the secret sound, if you can tell me then what this sound is. Think about it, and we'll play the secret sound again when I return on the 22nd of June.
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5: Sea breezes, sea creatures, sun and sand. 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
5: Christian O'Connell's show. Now, team, before we even get into today's show, we almost have seen it on the way. You know, yesterday we were talking about signs, you're an adult.
6: Mm-hmm.
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5: 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Like, I know it's all, but I've never seen a skip so big.
6: Have you got any good stuff for
5: yes,
6: it?
5: Yes, I have. There's loads of stuff. Polystyrene that you can't put in the recycling. Recycling bin today.
6: Yes.
5: So I'm going to bring some in.
7: Oh, we've got a heap of cardboard.
5: Bring it in, Pats. Skip is massive.
7: Heaps of boxes.
5: That's a sign you're an adult when you see a skip and you look to see how busy it is and then look around. Would anyone eyeball me bringing some stuff in tomorrow morning?
6: Is that why you're so energised this morning?
5: Yeah, yeah.
6: The
5: world has opened up. What I can chuck in there. Also, yesterday I did a Woody's order to be delivered, right? And I was a little bit tired. And I thought, because we were doing curry movies yesterday, I thought I'm going to make a curry tonight for dinner. And so I wanted to get some basmati rice. Delivery guy turns up with a 5-kilo bag of basmati rice.
7: No.
5: So I go, I don't think that's me. He went, are you Christian O'Connell? And I went, yeah. And it had my name on the side. I went, I've ordered a... Why do they sell 5 kilo? Unless you're running a restaurant. So it's too big for the cupboard. So my wife said, oh, it's too big for the cupboard. Give it away on the show tomorrow. So tomorrow, one lucky winner is going to win a 5-kilo bag of basmati rice. I've never seen it on the shelves. 5 kilo, this poor delivery guy.
6: That's commercial grade rice
5: it is.
6: At that point.
5: 5 kilos.
6: That would take you
5: and
6: so
5: And to tell
6: long
5: you what, it really does weigh when you because it moves around a bit.
6: So it weighs 5 kilos.
5: It weighs 5 kilos of delicious basmati rice. That's a prize on tomorrow's show, and that's a guarantee. My wife, when I came back yesterday, said obviously seen it, right? Because I just threw it in the cupboard on the floor. I thought, well, we'll
6: get through it.
5: Deal with that later. Open it up and scoop at a time. That'd get us through a couple of years. She'd written on it, not put a note on it, written on it on a Sharpie, too big for cupboard, giveaway on show.
7: Oh.
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6: Leaves notes around the house and things for you to do.
5: 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Give him on show, too big for cupboard.
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6: Giveaway on show.
5: Not even a note patch, just writing on that basmati bag of rice. All right, today's a big show. World Cup Wednesday. We announce our big World Cup countdown. World Cup begins. So when we start Friday's show, is the first game done? Mexico's first game in the Azteca?
6: It'll be half-time, I think. Mm. It starts at 5 a.m. our time, so it'll probably be in the middle of half-time.
5: Brilliant. And we're also going to get to hear your World Cup song to cheer the Socceroos on Sunday, 2 p.m. 2 p.m. Sunday is the first Socceroos game. Rio has made a song to cheer and inspire the team and the nation on the couches of Australia.
6: Not just a song, Christian, an anthem. A World Cup anthem for the Socceroos.
5: I'm already inspired. Can I just say thank you, producers? Pats, have you seen the producers today? Chuckle Sisters, Rio and Lockie, all wearing black.
7: Oh, I didn't even know.
5: They look like stagehands for today's performance. And let's be honest, it's an amateur performance as well. Amateur theatrics. It's not a pro.
6: Off-Broadway.
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1: Christian O'Connell's show on a Wednesday, middle of the week. We ask you, how is your week going so far? Three-word Wednesday. Patsy, what's it for you?
2: Well, I'm a loser so far this week because my three words is no meme mother. So Audrey is doing exams, started exams yesterday.
1: And how's she getting on?
2: Well, it's very tense in the house, can I say. We're not game to do anything wrong, to step a foot wrong. It's like walking over eggshells because, you know, there's a lot of pressure on kids.
1: Oh, yeah.
2: They want to do well. But
1: she's working hard. She's hitting the books. She's driven.
2: Yeah, she is. And even last weekend when we went away, she brought the books and really was committed to, you know, really knuckling down and doing her study. So we're quite proud
1: of her. If you have daughters, this is a generalisation, but quite a few teachers at the girls' school would say this, is actually, I'm lucky having two daughters, you've got a daughter, but they are more motivated.
2: Oh, really?
1: Boys these days, this is a generalisation, but this is what teachers were telling me, boys, it's a lot harder.
2: Yeah, right.
3: I believe
1: that.
3: Oh,
1: my God, they just... I went to a physio session yesterday and this woman's been treating me for a couple of years and I said, you know, how your son's getting on? I know one of them is in year 12 and I said, how's he getting all the studying? He goes, he just doesn't care. I'm like, all right. Then I said, what are you doing? She's taking 3 weeks off to go and travel around Europe.
2: Wow. Wow.
1: What?
2: Oh.
3: Good for her, I guess.
1: Wow. So anyway, no banter in the house. It's all very quiet.
2: No banter in the house.
1: But snacks, the best you can do is just feed them and water them.
2: Well, that's it. Well, you know.
1: Having a sunflower.
2: She loves chocolate croissants. It's her favourite breakfast. Oh. So the love god went out. My husband went out and got her some beautiful, where she, you know, her favourite chocolate croissants from the bakery she loves for yesterday morning.
1: Oh, that's so sweet.
2: Oh, well, you would think so. Oh. But no, that wasn't, that hit the wrong note. That's don't want choc croissants, Dad. So poor Chris couldn't win yesterday. But
1: you imagine we've polished them off them. Okay, I'm sure
3: you don't want it.
1: Go.
2: Oh, no worries.
1: He knew what he was doing.
2: So anyway, with these memes, you know, I'll be scrolling through the day and you'll come across these funny little memes and I think, you know what, that might give her a little pick-me-up when she hops in the bus on the way home. Anyway, this one yesterday was really, really cute. It was like this hairy little creature. It was a cartoon creature.
1: I just realised what we're talking about. We're talking about like internet memes.
2: Yes.
1: The old folks sort of go.
2: No, not old folks.
3: Patsy, we know the type of memes that you send to us. It is, how do I put this?
2: What are the types?
1: Daggy memes.
3: It is. It's very like Facebook.
1: Mum's online.
3: Mum's online. Yeah.
1: Like a cat with googly eyes.
3: It's dancing.
1: It's nap time for someone. On the other one of that Will Ferrell, like swigging that wine, going, must be 1 o'clock somewhere in the world.
2: God,
1: am I right? Hashtag
2: one.
1: Prosecco gals.
2: I love that one.
3: It's a lot of gifts. Pass very heavy on the gifts.
2: Oh, so I'm a gift girl, you know. Gift girl. Anyway, this one yesterday was really cute. It was this little.
1: Oh, we're back into it.
2: Gassy dancing creature.
1: You're now going to describe a meme on the radio.
2: It was a little gassy creature and he was doing little farts and I thought it was really cute.
3: It was an AI ferret, essentially, that was dancing around
2: was
3: farting.
2: Very cute.
3: Why would anyone need to see that?
2: Anyway, she didn't agree. She didn't agree.
1: Yeah, I mean, look, if you're not going to win it with a chocolate croissant, some old lady technology of memes isn't going to win her over either.
2: Well, I've been banned from the meme. She said, Mum, no more memes. No more memes. I don't enjoy your same sense of humour. So I've been barred.
1: What is it about mums and memes? My wife is the same. Sends on the group chat memes. Only my wife. And then unfunny videos. And she'll go, I noticed you didn't leave a comment on it. I'm like, no, because there's no lols there.
3: That's why those reactions are so good. You can just do like, if you can't
1: exclamation
3: mark.
1: Oh,
3: yes, it doesn't mean anything. Yeah, thumbs up.
1: No, it doesn't work for those. They just go, yeah, good on you. Yeah.
2: I said it to my husband.
1: There should be one that's just like a loser, like a double thumbs down, like loser.
2: I said it to Chris and he didn't respond. I said, did you get my meme? And he goes, yes, I got
3: my meme. No, you can't follow up.
1: So like an email, just checking you saw this. Some meme comedy.
2: Well, you haven't responded. You haven't said if you like it or not.
3: Yeah, he doesn't like
1: it. Here's what we need to do, right? Pat, you work your magic in this medium. Yeah. Own it. Why don't we have on our social feeds Pat's meme of the day?
3: I
1: I reckon people would love that. No, they would. I bet right now people are going, I would actually like to see Summer Pants memes. People use them. They're kind of like, you know, a couple of weeks ago we had like old jokes on the show. This is actually what replaced them as memes.
3: Yes, that's true.
1: It's like, that's why like the Saturday night, sort of, sorry, the late night TV shows are all dying out in America now for various reasons. They're being snuffed out politically, but also because by the time they do those jokes, they've already been done better online.
3: They've already seen a farting ferret dancing around. Right. Yeah. And Patsy's mums would love your memes. Like, I know my mum would love your memes.
2: It was
1: Sarah would sign up.
2: I thought it was cute. Can we share it today? Let's do it.
1: Yes, you can.
2: Yeah.
1: So the first one is the farting ferret.
2: It's the farting ferret.
1: Start strong. Straight out the gates. I'm already signing up for Patsy's meme of the day. Let's make it happen.
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2: Big week for the Rolling Stones. 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
2: Debbie Gibson's coming back to Australia with Go West later this year. 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
2: Christian O'Connell's show. Three Word Wednesday. Good morning to Sandra. Hers is, I fell over and hurt my back and tailbone. My three words are hurt, back, physio. When you send us a message, put your name on the end of it. Someone's Three Word Wednesday, filling, extraction, crown. Money, oh, money, yeah. Money. Same thing for all of that. Katie Smith has a big interview today. Good luck. Rio, what is your Three Word Wednesday?
3: In-law group chat. Big step in my relationship with my boyfriend, Will, in the past couple of days. I have been added to the family group chat.
2: Oh, you are now walking down the aisle. They're not even in-laws and you're calling them the in-laws. Listen to yourself, man.
3: That's genuinely
2: how
3: I feel.
2: You told me you'd stay wild forever.
3: I know.
2: What's happened to domesticated? You're not cage-free anymore. You're battery-farmed Rio.
3: It actually felt like a bigger step than when we bought the house.
2: Yeah, I bet.
3: Because it's like now you're
2: That's intimate.
3: Yes, now it's very inner sanctum.
2: Yes.
4: You're one of them.
3: Yeah. One of them now. And like,
2: wow.
3: You can sell a house, but you can't. I can't just leave that group chat. I don't even know if I'm allowed to mute the group chat.
2: No, you can't.
3: There's a lot.
2: And is there a lot of back and forth?
3: Oh, my goodness. I was not prepared. I woke up 75 unread messages.
4: Stop.
3: Am I obligated to?
2: What's the mean count?
3: Actually, haven't
2: 10%,
3: been
2: 10%, 20%, 30%.
3: A few gifts, none of Patsy's memes yet, but maybe once she starts looking at Patsy's.
4: 75.
3: They are relentless.
2: Oh, that's just too much.
3: It's a lot. And
2: how do people find time to make how that output there?
3: I don't know.
2: They've got to be retired people.
3: Yeah, actually, both semi-retired.
2: Oh, there you go. Yeah.
3: But I don't know how.
2: I fear retirement. No, I do. Like, what do you do? Reason. Stop bothering people.
3: Are you in Sarah's family group chat? Are you in Chris's family group chat?
4: Don't have one.
3: Oh.
4: Don't have one.
3: Is that what they're telling
2: me? Careful
3: you?
2: I say this, but I've muted the family channel. it's just too many. Ping, ping, ping, ping, ping, ping, ping, ping, ping, ping, ping, ping. I just can't keep up with it all.
3: It's a lot, and I've got my own.
2: My wife will just go, it's someone's birthday today, then I'll pop back up.
3: Yes. You
2: know? Like he's come off the subs bench. Oh, there he is. Forgot about him.
4: The man that I sleep next to.
2: My three word Wednesday is official crazy uncle. Guys, I know you guys will be happy for me, but I'm heading back to the UK in 3 weeks' time to see my family. And I'm going to be catching up, obviously, with my sister. She has four sons, and they are aged now 17 to 23. Yeah. And she said, oh, look, the boys want to see you as well. I said, oh, look, don't make them now. You know, they're young adults. I went, no. They actually said, oh, great, our crazy uncle is back. And I said, they actually said that? Oh, my, it's official. It's official. Crowned a crazy uncle.
3: Congratulations.
2: I know, it's a big moment.
3: Is this the same nephews that one of them came over to Australia because you tricked him essentially into coming over to Australia?
2: Yes, my sister still hasn't forgiven me. And now I'm to have a word with another one of her boys who wants to come traveling with his brother to Australia. My sister curses me for moving to Australia. Obviously, she has to do a lot of heavy lifting with mum and dad. And then I turn up once a year, she said, like a hero, buy everyone lunch and then bugger off to leave me with another 11 months of dealing with them. So when I come back, it's constantly like I'm picking up the tab.
3: Yeah,
2: my sister calls it the guilt tax. It's a very expensive Australian guilt tax.
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1: Christian O'Connell's show. So watching the last Socceroos friendly of the weekend, I was amazed to see in goal for the Socceroos the most Australian-sounding surname ever, Pat Beach. It should be the World Cup ruling that someone at that 11 has to have a surname that is kind of adjacent to your country.
2: We've also got...
1: should be Terry T playing for England.
2: We've got a guy with the last name Italiano on our team.
1: Well, I'm asking now for other people that you may know, it might be you, or you've worked with Australian names. Could be the first name or the surname. Diane reckons there's a Reggie Might.
2: No, come on.
1: No, you can't just discard it. Have a look. Okay. Put it into Google right now. First name, Reggie. No. Second name, Might. M-I-T-E.
2: Guilty.
1: I want it to be true.
2: There's no way this is... Okay, I'm on Facebook. Okay. There's one R-E-G-I-E. I don't know if it's a real account. Reggie Might in Bendigo, Victoria.
1: Well, there you go.
3: That's
1: our man. Reggie Might. It's so close to Vegemite. Reggie Might.
2: No Christian, profile
1: figure. I worked for a state government department. There was an engineer whose name was Arvo Tinny.
2: No, there wasn't. No. Again.
1: I believe this. Wasn't. Probably Italian. Arvo. Or Portuguese.
2: And how are we spelling Arvo?
1: A-R-V-O.
2: Uh-huh. And Tinny?
1: T-I-N-N-I. Arvo Tinny.
2: I'm looking on
1: LinkedIn. And you stick on his passport. Mr. A. Tinny. He exists, doesn't he?
2: I'm on LinkedIn and yes. There is an Arvo Tinny.
1: This is great.
2: There's nothing better than an Arvo Tinny.
1: It's not. Reggie Might. And we're trying to build a team now. We've got Arvo Tinny on the plane. We've got Pat Beach in net. She got Reggie Might out on field as well. Arvo Tinny. And then we've got Tracy Tucker. We have a listener called Tracy Tucker. These are great. Keep these coming then. Australian names. 0475
4: 031043. I'm tired, Grandpa.
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8: Christian O'Connell's show. I think there should be a new law introduced. Yesterday, beautiful, beautiful, crisp, autumnal morning and a beautiful day. I was taking the dog for a walk and I was chat to other dog walkers as well. We had a kind of nod. Dog walker to dog walker. Yeah, morning. And what I love is I saw two dogs that had their names on their winter jackets. Mm. Some smaller dogs now will go out with a little cheeky sort of
9: winter jacket on.
8: Yeah, like a jacket. But two of the dogs I saw, they obviously were, I presume they were brothers, but they had their names on. So straight away I could go, oh, and straight away chat to the dogs using their names.
9: It's very polite.
8: Yeah, it is. I think it should be a law. All dogs should have their names on them. So that we cut straight into good morning, Terry. Good morning, Dave. Or as I saw yesterday, it was Buster and Douglas.
9: Oh, that's a good name.
8: Great names for two little Dachshunds with their little tum-tums dragging on the muddy ground yesterday. I felt sorry for them, actually. They were a reluctant dog. They did not want to go out on that walk. They were going, how much fun? We've only just got out the car, lads. Come on, Buster. Come on, Douglas. All right, signs you are an adult. The quick litmus test, you can always tell the sign that you are officially an adult is if you go, you get really pissed that they've changed the layout of your supermarket, that means you're officially an adult. 19, 20 miles wouldn't even care. They don't even know where it was beforehand. The rest of us, when we go in there, what? Why would they do that?
10: It's annoying.
8: Oh, God, now where? Where's the Mexican stuff?
9: And why do they do it?
8: Yeah, you're right. Why?
9: I have a theory that they do it so you get more lost and maybe you wander around and you grab stuff you don't need. They're deliberately disorienting you like a casino.
8: To introduce you to new friends.
9: Yes, exactly.
8: I know you like taco mix. Have you been to Italy? All right, so the other thing is signs you're an adult. You actually have a sleep routine. You don't just go to bed. The magnesium, the L-theanine, the chamomile tea. You have a sleep routine. There was a period in your life where you never worried about sleep. Being an adult is constantly evaluating your sleep needs, recovery. I've got the things that ping me now every morning. My bed tracks my sleep. Oh. And guess what? Because I get up reasonably early, I guess, it's always going, no, that's just not enough.
9: It's very dark.
8: It's just messaging me just now. You need to begin your recovery right now. Oh. Well, I can't. I'm at work.
9: You shouldn't be up at this time.
10: No.
8: But sleep, that's all we think about, talk about.
10: Totally.
8: My whole algorithm knows me. It's various clips of people on various podcasts who are sleep experts. Blackened out room. Have no light. There can't be a millimeter of light in there. You'll never sleep for the rest of your lives. There's any light there.
9: Literally yesterday, I've just started doing a 14-day deep rest course on the Waking Up app.
8: Oh, nice.
9: To try to improve my sleep.
8: Yes.
9: That's all I think about.
8: When did this become so stressful to sleep?
9: Yes. Even when you're trying to get to sleep, you're worrying about sleep.
8: Woke up at 2:45 this morning. Nothing really on my mind other than, why am I awake?
10: Yeah.
8: And then you know when you're up and you're like, oh, you're almost fully awake.
9: And that's when all the dark thoughts come.
8: Oh, my God.
9: That's when all the things you've been worried about.
8: Will the kids be okay? Mortgage. Yes, yeah. All right, Rio, what is your sign you're a grown-up?
9: I've started noticing I'm starting to make the same noise that my dad makes when he gets out of a chair or couch. Is this one.
8: There's something reassuring about doing that, though, isn't there?
9: Yeah,
8: it feels good.
9: It's like it's lifting me up. It's like,
8: I feel like it actually helps the movement.
9: Yes, yeah.
8: But then if you think about it, you see the big, you know, when people are doing the powerlifting at the Olympics, that's not silent. They go, that's their big effort. Our big effort now is just actually getting out of a chair. The worst one, when was the last time you're trying to get out of a beanbag?
9: I wouldn't even try.
8: A couple of weeks ago, the kids were lying on a beanbag and I went, I'll come and lie down there with you. And they went, steady, old fella, steady. Even as they got down, I went, this is going to be a mistake.
9: Yes. I'm here for the rest of the day.
8: Getting up is going to be hard. You've got to do the side roll.
10: Yes.
8: Knee.
10: Onto your knees.
8: You've got to take a knee and a hand.
9: Maybe that's how you did your back.
8: I think it was. It's the beanbag. Yes. Awful things. They're not for over 21-year-olds.
9: I didn't know.
8: They should have middle-aged beanbags, actually, that actually somehow inflate and propel you up.
10: Yes.
8: You know, like one of those jackets, like an airbag. Patsy, what's a sign you're an adult? What's it for
10: you? I was trying to reverse the car at the weekend and the family was talking to me and I said, shush, there will be no talking while I'm trying to park. I can't do two things at once. I can't listen to any form of conversation, answer questions, tell you where this is or what's for dinner. If you're talking at me while I'm parking, complete silence.
8: Complete silence when parking or if you're trying to find the right address. That radio, that podcast must be on complete silence.
10: Nothing, not even a pin drop. I have to focus completely.
8: Yeah. Utter silence.
10: Yeah.
8: 52, that. Even numbers are on the left-hand side. There must be no noise in the car. Nothing.
10: That's right.
8: Utter silence. Same parking.
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1: Christian O'Connell's show. Was talking about this earlier. I've got World Cup fever. All begins early hours Friday morning. For us here in Australia, the opening game. Socceroos play this Sunday against Turkey, their first game. 2 o'clock in the afternoon, that's the only decent timed one during daylight hours. The rest of it, you're up very early to sort your team. Obviously, teams got to look after each other, check no one gets injured. The biggest injury at the moment for the Socceroos is Mark Bosnich. Former amazing, amazing player, playing for Manchester United, very, very high level, and has torn his quadricep. So we're hoping to get him on the show today. Mark is a very funny guy as well. He's a brilliant on commentary now as well, and was a great keeper as well back in the day. And he was, I think it must have been some promotional thing he was doing for him being a commentator, shortly before flying out with his family to America to be on TV and talk about it all back home to Australia. And he tried to block a shot from Gil, who used to run the AFL, now runs Tabcorp. I don't know if Gil had actually put some money on him taking Boss out of it. But anyway, he went to save a shot like he would have done in his prime time. But, you know, we're doing science, you're an adult. Prime time, maybe an ego, but the body knows what age you are, Boss. And he's... So intern Pete has spoken to Mark just now, right? And he's about to go in for an operation. That's how bad he's done it. It's not a mild injury. He's about to have an operation, and it's going to call Pete back this afternoon after the surgery and hopefully chat to us tomorrow from his hospital bed.
2: Oh, brilliant. Oh, the poor guy.
1: Yeah, I know. Christian, Science Jornado, over the long weekend, we cleaned out the filing cabinet.
2: People still have filing cabinets.
1: Oh, my word, that's the news there.
3: We've got one.
2: What have you got in there?
3: Just like a little squat one. It's great. It's got all our insurance, our car rego, paid bills.
2: Oh, mine are just somewhere in my emails.
3: Reports.
1: No, that's chaos. No, you need
2: it. I'll just search it when I need it.
1: No, you won't, though.
3: It'll take you ages.
2: Wait, so you've actually got like your insurance details printed out?
3: Everything.
1: Yes, yeah, it's
2: in a filing cabinet.
1: Yes.
2: How often do you need it?
1: Oh, quite a lot.
3: Surprised.
1: Yeah, and then it's all easy not going through emails.
3: Yeah.
2: No, that's crazy. I didn't even know they still existed.
1: Hey, that system, my friend, has worked for decades.
3: Yes, centuries.
1: Very, very, very well. I'd like to have a hard copy of it.
3: Yeah, same.
1: You see less and less now, though. It's only very old people that go on a plane with a printed off ticket. When I'm behind them, I go, oh, bless. You must be 1,000 years old. What was it like living in a cave, sir? And you see them unfolding it. You know, it's always been folded into four pieces.
3: See, I still like a paper bill. Don't be emailing my invoice or bills.
2: No,
3: you send it in snail mail, thank you.
1: No, I'm the same. It gets lost in that inbox.
3: Yes.
2: Wow.
3: Yeah, easy to miss.
1: Hard copy.
2: Hard
1: copy.
3: Put it in my hand.
1: This is a generational thing, Rio. We didn't grow up with that. We grew up in a generation of hard copy. Yes. Hard times and hard copy.
2: So you go to your mailbox, you open up. Yep. That's like from
1: a
2: sitcom from the
1: 90s. I find it. It's not a sitcom, man. It's life. Yes. Real life. I find it reassuring getting a hard copy of it.
3: I'll even pay $2 extra a month or whatever it is to get a paper copy of a bill. I don't mind. I'm prepared to pay that.
2: What do you do with the bill after you've...
3: Put it in the filing cabinet when it's paid for.
2: Wow.
1: Yeah. I bet there's a lot of people right now who still has the filing cabinet system like Pat and I? The younger gen like Rio, you didn't grow up like that. We've been seeing our parents have that filing cabinet. Mm. Ours, my wife, has even got labels.
2: Yeah, my parents have that
1: insurance, like the medical things, even like the pet insurance, all that kind of stuff. They've even got their own folder. The pets have their own. Larry's got a passport.
3: What?
1: Yeah.
3: Did you have to get a what?
1: Larry, the cat, has got a passport. I think our dog has as well.
2: What?
3: Really?
1: He's from Queensland. We got him during lockdown.
3: And they have to have a passport.
1: Yes, I think because he could travel.
3: Wow. But
1: open it up. His original name's in there, Mufasa, whatever it is. He's got his big name. But there's no photo of him.
3: Oh.
1: So it's like, what's the point of having a passport?
3: Yeah.
1: Someone could steal Larry's identity. They don't even need a head. Christian, Science Jornado, when you go to a different brand new shopping centre and you check out the map, as soon as you get to know where all the toilet locations are, that's wrong, Linda. Natalie, Christian, Science Jornado, you do not bounce out of bed anymore. You need to do the safety roll, one leg over. slowly ease yourself up, then sit for a moment.
3: Yes.
1: To identify what injury you may have sustained during the night. Christian Science, you're an adult, keeping track of how much hair you lose in the shower.
3: Oh.
1: Was it more than yesterday? Was it surprisingly light? Was it concerningly heavy? And why? Christian, we thought of you the other day. We're out for a walk. We approached this neighbour to ask who their fence guy was because we love their fencing so much on our morning walk. You must give me that person's details. Mm. Who is your fencing guy? Who did this? A beautiful bit of fencing, this. These are great. Thank you very much.
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0: 5AU.
11: Christian O'Connell's show. I've just put the team of producers. I mean, these days you can identify, isn't it a lovely world? You can identify as anything. And bless them. Some of them tell me they're producers. And I'm like, why not? Why not? Anyone can do this now. You want to be a producer? Why not? Let's play fantasy radio. Anyway, I just briefed the producers to say be ready at 10 to 8 for a full live briefing about my new World Cup idea. Caitlin, all I need you to do is get some paper and some scissors. You must have two pairs of scissors and two rulers.
12: Sure, okay.
11: Every producer should have those ready, like a hairdresser.
13: So does Caitlin have two scissors going at
11: no,
13: once?
11: No, okay. one chuckle sister has one scissors, and the other chuckle sister has the other scissors. So you need two pairs of... No, they're hitting each other. What are you doing? I mean, they looked angry when I said they're so-called producers. Then they start punching each other on the arm. Chuckle sisters, pay attention.
12: Ready.
11: 10 to 8, be ready, okay?
12: We're ready to go.
11: All right, because I've got a World Cup idea. And the other thing is that the prize is going to be huge. It's the ultimate meat tray, and it's meats of the world.
13: Great.
11: So many great. So you could have Argentinian steak.
13: Oh, okay, yes.
14: Beef Wellington for the UK.
11: Yeah.
13: A Cuban... Cuban sausage.
11: Cuban sausage, let's just call it that. What's that lovely Spanish cured meat called?
13: Oh, jamon.
14: No.
11: No, that's just ham.
13: Oh, no, that's
11: no, you know the one.
14: Chorizo.
11: Chorizo. Chorizo. See, yeah. Already we've got three countries represented. World Cup meat tray of the world of meats.
13: The Aussie Chico roll.
11: Yes, yes.
14: There's no meat in that, is there?
11: But just getting you got an update. What have you got?
12: I got everything. I got my paper. I got my two scissors. I've got three rulers just in case.
11: Okay, then Chuckle Sisters, what other meats represent different countries that are at the World Cup? The teenagers just started laughing in my face. Is that a legitimate show need question?
12: What? Yes. Greek? Yes.
13: Very good.
11: Yes, very good. All right, Chuckle Sisters.

0: Christian, do you need a cover band for the grand reopening and the live show with you guys? For the pub. Next week on the show, that's the next thing we're going to turn our attention to. It does need live music. We need live music when we're up there doing the grand reopening, doing the whole breakfast show up there. Christian, where is the pub in Queensland? The Criterion Hotel is in Hellerdon. That's where you'll find it. It's about an hour and a half outside Brisbane. Long road, farm, cop shop, pub.
1: No turns. There is no turns.
0: Yes. All right, small thing, big joy. Do you know what this week, the small thing, big joy is for me? Tracy from the pub, when she laughs, some people have a laugh that is like a song. It just tickles the soul. Tracy's got this amazing laugh. I realised last week when Riyal went up there, we went up there to meet them, we had lunch with him. She's got this great laugh. That's my small thing, big joy this week. For Corey, small thing, big joy, finding the start of the sticky tape straight away. Patsy, what's it for you?
2: I've got a couple this week. One is when Roomba goes around and leaves marks in the carpet. Her cleaning marks, like her treads. I love it.
1: Like the MCG.
2: Just feels clean.
0: When you cut your grass and you've got those lines
2: in.
0: I love
2: it. I'm obsessed by it. Yes. I love it. Love, love. And the other thing is when my husband puts a water bottle in the bed and I don't realise and I go to bed and it's all warm and
0: cozy. Oh, my God, that's so nice.
2: I know.
1: What a lovely man.
0: What a loving gesture that is.
2: Yeah. Sometimes.
0: Ria, what's it for you?
1: I've started doing this again recently because it's winter. Taking clothes straight out of the dryer, putting them straight on your body.
0: Oh, wow.
1: For undies especially. Oh.
0: So do you put them in the mornings in a couple of minutes?
1: Like on, well, no. Oh, I should start doing that. Yes. I've just been timing my washes on the weekend.
0: No. Turn the dryer on. I'm sure your partner will love that. It's a couple of minutes. It's so quiet. 4:15.
2: I don't know if that's good for the jocks, for the you-know-what. To put hot jocks on.
0: Well, he's not putting them on, they're like piping hot. They're just warmed up, aren't they?
1: It's not hotter than a shower.
0: No.
2: Yeah.
1: But and the reward on the bottom is
0: worth the payoff. It's like a
2: hug for your bum.
0: Thank you.
1: It's like a hug for your bum.
0: Is, yeah. I was going to say a hand around your bum, but that sounded like a different thing. But it does. It's like a hug for your body. You know what it is? It's a warm rub. Doesn't sound it. Small thing, big joy for me is a good old rigorous rub down at 4:50.
1: Too early.
0: I hire someone in Airtasker just to come down and just buff me up. All right. Small thing, big joy. What is it for you? Get those scissors and rollers ready for 20 minutes, sisters. Text in 0475-031043. Also, can you let us know some more meats of the world? I'm actually now concerned. I come up with this idea without probably researching what are the meats of the world.
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1: Christian O'Connell's show. Every Thursday on the show, we do small thing, big joy. What's yours? Share it with me, 0475 031043. For Santo, Christian, my small thing, boy joy, is when you forget you had good leftovers on the night before and you open the fridge, and there they are. Boy joy. What I always say. Hashtag. Good morning, Christian. Small thing, big joy. Winning the peg lotto. When you get the exact amount of pegs you need hanging out the washing.
2: Yes.
1: Mark, that is a fantastic one. Christian, the World Cup meet. Haggis for Scotland. Ooh, you're right, they're back at the World Cup. Not been there for a while. That's incredible. That's a great one. Christian, Rich, a small thing, big joy. It's a game of chess with a son on a Sunday morning.
2: Oh, that's beautiful.
1: And his second one is when you got, when we played Powderfinger yesterday morning on the show. Christian, more Powderfinger, less Starship. I'm afraid our boss, Sue, actually runs the Australian fan club for Starship. So because she's the boss, she can get the station to play a lot of them.
3: Sometimes she comes dressed up
1: as a Starship. Yes.
3: As a Starship. Yes. Starship.
1: And we have to call her Sue Starship.
3: That's true.
1: But, you know, look, you know, she's the boss. Christian, small thing, big joy. For Ryan, a food court.
3: You know what? Yeah. I so agree
1: when
3: with
1: no
3: that.
1: When no one knows exactly what you can all agree on for lunch, the food court is always the answer. Get everything there, Ryan. The thing I'm always amazed at is in the middle of a food court, because food courts are also just chaos.
2: Mm. Yeah.
1: It's like the cantina bar scene in Star Wars. You get all shapes and sizes and sorts of people there. A wonderful rainbow and spectrum of humanity.
2: Mm.
1: And in amongst the noise, there's a lot of hubbub there, isn't there? People having food, having conversations, arguing and that. There's always a couple of businessmen having a very serious business meeting, like in suits with laptops looking at spreadsheets and important financial data.
3: So true.
1: Don't you have offices? Why would you go, and Derek, we're going to have to get this deal done by midday, and why don't we meet at, should I come to your office? No, go to the food court. And when should we go? The lunchtime, peak lunchtime. There is, there's always, have a look today or tomorrow, or over the weekend, there's always a business meeting in the middle of every food court. And I'm like, how can they be calm?
3: Yes, and they've got,
1: they're having a meeting in the middle of a food court.
3: All their documents out.
1: All right, so, Chuckle Sisters. Are you ready?
4: Ready!
1: In 5 minutes' time, I will present to the team and to you, dear viewers and listeners, what my big World Cup idea is. Team, have the scissors, have the paper ready.
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10: Christian O'Connell's show. So this time tomorrow morning, the World Cup would have kicked off. The biggest World Cup ever, 48 countries instead of the normal 32. It is going to be huge. Socceroos' first game this Sunday, 2 p.m. Sunday afternoon is a great spot to get around, get your friends around, watch it with family and friends and mates. Get around the Socceroos. It's their opening game. It's going to be huge. I'd love to think as well, all over the world, Australians in different time zones, wherever they are across this great planet, will be watching that game.
11: Yeah.
10: I know there's so many people that have been contacting me. There are some listeners here who are flying out to the airport yesterday. Yesterday was our World Cup Wednesday when we unveiled Rio's exclusive, highly unofficial Socceroos anthem. Get a load of this.

0: Now, your office may have already done this, the World Cup sweepstake. You know, where everyone in the office, they put a country out, and that's your country. If you're left holding the winning country, you win a prize. 48 countries. I said to Lockie in our team yesterday, he's also a big soccer fan, said, hey, we've got a team lunch today down the pub. When we're down the pub, why don't we do a team office sweepstake?
1: Love it.
0: All the countries. Then this morning I thought, no, we're going to do it with our lovely listeners. 48 listeners. One listener gets one of the 48 countries. The draw is live on air in 10 minutes' time. And then what we're going to do, you've got all the various groups in all the various countries, 48 of them. Each country won't be a country anymore. It'll be a Marie Smith, Terry Stevenson, Andy Peters. So then ahead of each game, we can go, don't forget, Mexico is playing, which means for us, Marie is playing Tracy today.
1: Old rivals.
0: At 5 a.m. And then in the sports news, perhaps you know, bad news to Tracy. She lost to Sharon today at the World Cup.
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0: Okay, this is what I want to hear, Chuckle Sisters. This is what I'm going to need you to do now. They're just, oh God, they're high-fived each other. It's like the Barbie movie.
5: They were practicing
0: They were. All right, here's what I need you to do. So, write down all 48 countries, then cut. All those 48 countries, we need to put them into some kind of, because this is the first time they're hearing this is an idea, we need a makeshift.
5: Yeah.
0: Oh my God, no, they've got the bucket hat.
3: We've got a bucket hat.
0: Oh. Is that a Socceroos bucket hat?
3: No, it's actually just for Surf Life Saving Australia, which is also a very important cause.
0: It is.
5: And they
0: is.
5: Love the Socceroos.
0: They do. All right, so we put all the 48 countries into them, and as we go through the lines and the texts, we will randomly allocate a country to a listener. All right, 48 times.
5: Wow.
0: Going to be busy on the phones. Busy.
5: We need to do them all on air.
0: Yeah.
5: Okay.
0: All right, call in now if you want to be part of our World Cup sweepstake. Up for grabs, of course, is the world's greatest meat tray. Meats of the world. 48 meats of the world.
5: Frog legs.
0: Snails. Biltong. Snags. Beef Wellington from England. Haggis from Scotland. Turkey from Turkey.
2: What about
0: you know
2: a
0: the rest. Yes, you don't need me to do it all. It's redundant. You know what I'm talking about. The ultimate meat tray for whoever is left holding the winning country in the World Cup. All right, the lines are going crazy. Join them. Give me a call. 13 55 22. And you can also text in as well. And there's no point actually requesting the country. Fate will decide this. And the bucket hat of fate.
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1: Christian O'Connell's show. This is incredible. In a world of angry stories and fear right now, the stuff that's happened in the last 24 hours has been incredible. This is going to make you feel good. It make you proud about the best of the people that live in Australia and how you get around each other. Mateship, which is a lovely Australian concept. What am I talking about? I'm talking about this thing we've been doing over the last couple of weeks. We've been on a mission called Save Our Pub. When I found out that in the last two decades, last 20 years, 60% of Australian pubs have gone and they're not coming back because we all know why. We're staying at home. We've built our lives for convenience and we're not just getting in front of each other as much as we used to. And so that means these places where we gather are falling by the wayside. So we want to do something about that. And we ask you to tell us about your local pub that needs saving, fighting. Last week, we gave five of those pubs $5,000 each. And we announced yesterday that one pub that Rio and I went on a secret road trip last week, all the way up to Brisbane, then drove an hour and a half out to a place called Helidon, where we saw the joy and majesty that is the Criterion Hotel, an amazing pub there. And we've decided this pub needs a makeover. We've only got 2.5 weeks, and we're talking a proper makeover, okay? Not just a lick of paint, although that is needed everywhere. At least $250,000 is going to be put into renovating this place because it deserves it. We met the two people who've got a great story, Tracy and Gary. They are 60 and 62. This was not part of their life plan. Forget about We Brought a Zoo. We Brought a Pub. They brought this place online to be a home. They've got grandkids. They were just trying to sort of wind their life back and move there. And then when they moved in, they saw what it meant to the area. They were like, there's no way we can close this place. Gary told me last week, we were out there meeting Gary and Tracy, that an old 85-year-old woman had run it. She told them by herself. So they thought, well, how hard can it be? Then they found out she had a lot of help from locals. They were also helping themselves to some of that beer in lieu of wages. And then 2 weeks after getting this, decided that they would keep it open for a while and run it themselves. They've never run pubs before. Tracy gets a diagnosis for MS. But honestly, go online, look at the videos. You might have heard it yesterday. This woman is a legend and a champion. There's what a defiant spirit. We had the best afternoon up there with them last week.
2: It was so much fun.
1: Yeah, this is why we want to pick them and the pub as well, the area. And then 2 weeks Friday, we're going to be heading up there and we're going to be doing the whole show live up there for the grand reopening. So we announced this just yesterday. We said, this is the pub and then we need some help. And in the last, well, not even 24 hours, have a listen to these messages, like Richard the Builder, foreman from Elite Portables. Thank you so much, Richard. Have a listen to this guy.
3: G'day, Christian. Richard from Elite Portables, mate. How are you? Just had a walk through the Criterion down at Helidon. Yeah, there's a fair bit of work down there to do, mate, yep. to get it back up to looking all nice and shiny. Probably $250,000 worth, but we're happy to come to the party for at least close to maybe half of that with our trades. We'll throw in a bit of labour, some parts. We'll probably get some materials in at cost price if we can and see if I can twist my painter's arm to get you some cheaper paint. Really, really, really looking forward to get into this. We're excited. The guys are excited. We'll be down there boots and all, mate, to give you a hand to get this across the line. Looking forward to having a beer with you as soon as you get in there, eh? Talk to you soon.
1: What a great guy. Did you hear that? He's up for half of that.
2: Insane.
1: So that's Richard, the foreman from Elite Portables. Then this guy sent me an email. Cyclone. Meet Cyclone from Cyclone. I thought at first it was a wrestler. It's going to offer to put on a wrestling match. Well, they had rodeo up there a couple of months ago.
4: Hi, Christian. It's Cyclone here from Cyclone Airbrush and Graphics. I heard Tracy on the radio the other day about the Helidon Pub, what you're doing for the Save the Pub. I'm travelling out along the Warrego at the moment, and I'd like to get involved if you'd like to have me on board. So if you can let me know, that'd be great. Thanks.
1: We would love you, Cyclone. And Cyclone often drops in there.
2: He's a regular.
1: Yeah, he makes a detour to go and have a pot in there, so he knows what that is to the community. And so he does these brilliant airbrushing and signage. We should commission him to do something with the studio. Yes. It looks too bland and boring in here. Cyclone, we've got a commission for you as well. And then I got this from Victoria.
5: Good morning, Christian. My name is Victoria. I am a clinical nutritionist at Evergreen Clinical Nutrition in Southwest Sydney. And I heard about Tracy having had a recent MS diagnosis, I believe. And so I would like to offer my services to Tracy completely free of charge for an initial consultation and two follow-up consultations. You guys are doing such amazing stuff with the pub up there with all of the renovations. And Tracy and her husband just clearly seem like the type of people that are constantly thinking about other people. And if I can help Tracy out by just providing that nutritional support for her, I'd love to help out.
1: I'm glad that came across, right, because Victoria, you're right, that's exactly who they are. They bought this place for a home, then they realized we can't shut it down. They're 60 and 62. They've been working there 7 days a week for the last 2 years. You know, Tracy runs, they've got a part now that also opens at 5 a.m., giving coffees.
2: Yeah, they opened up a little cafe.
1: Yeah, which is just incredible. So it's such a lovely story. I'm really glad that we found out about this pub and that we're going to be helping out. But I cannot thank the messages we've had just in the last 24 hours. Obviously, this came out of nowhere yesterday. This is why, you know, we call it the bright side of the dial. Thank you very much to Richard Cyclone from Cyclone and Victoria as well, and many other people who've been contacting us. If you listen to this and you'd like to help out in some way, and actually the really big thing is actually is we're looking for ideas. Go on our socials, go on Facebook, go on Instagram, search for The Christian O'Connell Show. You'll see the videos. Go on the guided tours. You'll see what we need to do. We're looking for ideas. The big thing I really want to do for them for in terms of our sort of input, I mean, otherwise I'd be on the tools up there today.
2: Of course.
1: Oh, my God.
2: You'd be lucky to have you.
1: But actually, the builder said I would actually probably lose that. It would actually cost money. Oh. It would lose value for it if I started to get on the tools. There'd be no, it'd be the opposite of a renovation. But if we could do something on the show, I'd love us to come up with an idea of what can we do for the pub garden. Mm-hmm. They've got this great pub garden. It gets the sun. It needs a bit of shade, but it's a really nice pub garden, but it's just a garden at the moment with nothing in it. It needs to have something in it. Do me a favor today. Go on your Facebook Marketplace. Have a look. Find me the biggest, tallest thing that we can get. I don't even care what it is. I just need options at the moment. Then we can work out where is it? How do we get it in 2.5 weeks to Helidon? But there needs to be, Australia is littered. Not littered, how dare I? Oh my God. Did I say littered? Sorry, that's the Englishman in me. Not littered, it's
6: beautified.
1: Beautified and festooned with some really interesting giant things.
2: Art, in a way.
1: Would you say that?
2: I would.
1: Yes.
2: I would.
1: Art is in the Louvre.
2: Yes, and art is the big banana.
1: You're right.
2: It just didn't fit in the Louvre. That's right. Why. Otherwise,
1: shame
2: it would
1: on
2: it.
1: The Louvre. But it can fit in our pub garden exactly. In Helidon. So I need a big thing that we can put there, okay? Let me know what you can find. Email me your offers of help as well and your ideas for the pub garden. Christian@christianoconnell.com.au. But thank you very much to everyone so far.
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1: So on the text line, Lisa J of Goolwa Beach. She says, good afternoon, Chris. I hope your day is going well. 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Then I thought, well, actually, you're the only one that calls me a genius. So why wouldn't I show up for that every week? 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So I understand. 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
8: Christian O'Connell's show. Today's Time Waster. We're looking for your soccer songs on World Cup Wednesday. For the best in show, $500 Holy Goly Golf Club gift card. Any excuse for a work party. A Holy Moly Golf Club. Book now. It really upsets me having to say soccer. Oh, God, I don't know if they're going to let me back in the country and I go back and see my mum and dad in 2.5 weeks' time.
9: When you're in Australia, you speak Australian. We say soccer, not football.
8: Yeah. Australia's first ever goal at World Cup was an own goal. I didn't know that. In their 1974 debut, it'd been running for a couple of decades before that. Late to the party. Against East Germany, defender Cole Curran netted the ball in our own net. The Socceroos went the entire tournament goalless. I didn't score until 32 years later. Why would the producers find me these un-Australian facts? I want you to know I didn't look for these. All right. Soccer / football songs. Hello, is it Messi you're looking for?
9: Silver plus.
8: Do you know it's him and Ronaldo? This is their sixth World Cup.
9: They're still playing together. Well, yeah. Not together, but
8: yeah.
9: Wow.
8: Yeah, no, incredible, isn't it? Coldplay and Yellow Card.
9: Silver.
8: Oh, Yellow Card. So we'd say. Cindy Lauper, she loves soccer / football.
9: Mm-hmm.
8: Goals, just want to have fun.
9: Gold.
8: George Michael loves sticking in the back of the net. Wake me up before you go goal.
9: Good goal.
8: Love having a kicking around. What about Green and Goldfinger? Green and gold finger.
9: Silver plus.
8: And Men at Work. Oh, this one's terrible. Why did I even write it down? But anyway, I've got it committed. Men at Work. Hopefully this will be the headline Monday. Who can it beating now? Who can it beating now? Get in the studio, get that done for Monday.
9: Yeah, you know that's a done.
8: I'm lucky to even get that. That's an own goal.
9: Yes. Cole Curran.
8: Yes. Ria, what have you got then? Soccer / football songs.
9: Gole, gole, gole, gole. Blocker, shut, shut, shut.
8: Oh, goal plus. Very good. Green and goal plus.
9: Hanson love the French team. They're singing Mbappe, Mbappe.
8: Mbappe, very good. That's good knowledge. Gold.
9: Backstreet's Beckenbauer. Franz Beckenbauer.
8: Oh, my word. From like the 70s and 80s. Yes. That's a dog whistle in this country.
9: I actually don't know who he is. Google just told me that he was a famous
8: soccer
9: player.
8: Silver for the honesty. He was. He's one of the greats.
9: And the Wenger boys, they've got a lead, but now they're just protecting it for the last 20 minutes.
8: They part the Wenger bus.
9: Yeah, well, don't take
8: that. Oh, sorry. It's so obvious. I thought you can't have done that. That's the minimal amount
9: the
8: of work.
9: Wenger bus
8: and that is
9: parking.
8: The Socceroos way.
9: Well, you stole my thunder.
8: Well, there's no thunder being stolen. Zeus.
9: Anyway. I'm not doing it anymore.
8: No, not doing it anymore. Thank God. Wow, not really a threat. You're doing us a favour. Radio thanks you. The Christian O'Connell Show. Apple.

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1: Christian O'Connell's show. Today has been our World Cup Wednesday. Today's Time Waster. We're looking for your soccer songs on 0475 03 1043. Let's see who's green and gold. Thank you. Right, Rio, you ready to mark?
2: Let's go.
3: You found a pen. I lost my pen, producer. I'm having a pen. I'm on the radio in a minute.
4: Okay, yes,
3: someone's sending my pen anyway.
2: That's not how I said it.
1: It is, word for word, actually.
2: I said very masculine.
1: An uncanny impression.
2: Yeah,
1: don't fear the keeper.
2: Gold.
1: Well done, Brody. Hello from the offside.
2: Hello
1: from the offside.
2: Gold.
1: Curse is one of her fun. Sam Kerr.
3: Sam Kerr.
1: Oh, shame on you. I only care for the man's game, do you?
2: You said Kurds.
1: Oh, no.
2: Like a Kurdish person.
5: Girls can play soccer
1: yeah,
5: too,
1: come
5: Rio.
1: On. Oh, come all right, on. Sheer goals. And green.
2: Goal.
1: See. Okay. Palais, forgive me. Palais, forgive me.
2: Silver?
1: So please forgive. Along Came Volley, movie, Danny.
2: No.
1: Keep up, mate. FIFA Las Vegas.
2: Oh, God. Oh.
1: Not freestyler. Offsider.
2: Goal.
1: Solomon is back. Nutmeg City Limit.
2: Yes, yeah, Silver Path.
1: Well done, Scott. Goalie Grail. Instead of Holy Grail. Goalie Grail.
2: These are incredible. Goals.
1: Well done, Lisa Casper. I see you, baby, shaking that arsenal.
2: Silver Path.
1: Yeah. Messi's girl.
2: Goal.
1: Kenny, that's Kenny Thompson, very good. Messi's girls, very good. Always look on the offside of life.
2: Silver.
1: Andrew. Can you hear the drums? Ronaldo.
2: Oh, very good too. Oh, goal.
1: In order to come up with that, Joe Siggers, that is very good. Eye of the Striker.
2: Silver plus.
1: Murder on Zidane's floor. French legend Zidane.
2: That is goal plus.
1: Steven. Hold on. Murder on Zidane's floor is...
2: Sounds like a...
1: Flawless.
2: A German...
1: It was in the French version of it. It's Murder on Zidane's floor. That Clouseau. Say My Cane.
2: Oh, good goal.
1: Running Up That Cahill.
2: Silver.
1: Shut Up and Dive.
2: Italian national anthem, am I right?
1: You're right, he is. You said it, sister. Oh, you win there. Too hot to handle. Mr. Offside.
2: Silver.
1: Lady in Red Card.
2: Silver.
1: This is nice. Live and Let Southampton Spy.
5: Oh.
1: It's all been cleared up. It's all been cleared up and dealt with. Come on, Trom Crosby. Hit Mbappe one more time.
2: Silver.
1: These are very good. Well done, Kelly. Elton John, the Bosnich, is back. Elton John has a song, the bitch
2: gold.
1: Is back. Bosnich is back. Bruce Springsteen is singing Good Form in the USA.
2: Silver. Yeah.
1: Not Wrecking Ball, Wrexham Ball.
2: Yeah, gold.
1: Simply the Bex.
2: Gold.
1: Ball at your feet.
2: Silver.
1: Kuehl, Never Walk Alone. Kuehl, Harry Kuehl, Never Walk Alone.
2: Silver plus.
1: Can't Take My Eyes Offside You.
2: Silver.
1: Rock the Crossbar.
2: Oh,
1: that is so good. That's actually a really good chant. What on Raymond. And finally this one. These are so good. Thank you very much, Joanne. Soccer Around the Clock.
2: Gold.
1: All right. Who is winning the $500 spent at Holy Moly Golf Club?
2: This may be the best one of the year.
1: Yeah,
2: these were amazing.
1: Very good.
2: But Murder on Zidane's
1: Has
2: floor.
1: To be. Well done. You're today's winner.
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4: Top of the morning to you, Amanda. 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
4: Yeah, it's like literally 7 seconds into the show and you've gone the blob.
3: Because of, look at all the fuss the team has made. We have champagne, we've got Christmas decorations, we've got a massive catering. Have you seen that table?
4: It's huge.
3: Is it Nick's Deli Mobile Catering from Warragamba have put on the most incredible spread for us
4: today.
3: They've
4: come from the catchment area with a bountiful supply.
3: But it's mobile catering. They can go anywhere, Brendan.
4: Well, they can do it. Look at them. Look at that.
3: But this is our very last breakfast show, and I drove around the block because I wasn't sure I'd close my garage door, and I think, I don't have to do that anymore.
4: Yeah. Yeah, I set my old alarm clock
3: last
4: night.
3: I saw that on your socials. How old's that clock? That's like Groundhog Day.
4: I bought that when I first started here in 2003. And I remember my wife saying, you better get yourself a decent alarm clock.
3: Yes,
4: and
3: was
4: down
3: that
4: at
3: the
4: Dick
3: one?
4: Smith. This is when Dick Smith was still around. And I said to Dick,
3: you got a Dick clock.
4: Give me a good alarm clock.
3: Does Dick wake you up every morning?
4: I get woken up with Dick. Anyway, why are you doing this?
3: You said it. But this is our last breakfast show. We are thrilled that we are going to be going to the drive show next year. But today is the end of an era. Our families are coming in. We've got fabulous food. Mm. Our team has just really pulled out all the stops.
4: I'll just say to the alarm clock, as I was setting it, I remember there was a time when I thought, I wonder what it will be like one day when I don't have to set the alarm to get up at this time in the morning. And I always thought, well, what would that mean for me? And you know what I felt? I felt very content. I felt very
3: last
4: content.
3: Last night.
4: Yeah, and I also felt excited about the future. So this is
3: the best of the best leaving.
4: Out of all the dismounts you can do in your media career,
3: that's right.
4: This is possibly the best, and it's not even really a dismount. You know, it's a big deal to do a national drive show.
3: Yeah.
4: It's not chump change. I will say this, a national breakfast show is a lot harder. It's a lot more work.
3: And I think after 20 years, I think I'm looking forward to unpicking my stressed brain.
4: And I don't think I could do that. You know, there was other radio stations that were courting us to come over. And I was like,
3: I said, it's midnight to dawn's on nothing.
4: And I said, I don't know if I can do it.
3: Yeah.
4: You know, to start all over again.
3: But see, this is why I'm happy, because I get to work with you again.
4: Yes.
3: I get to work with you every day. I get to do radio.
4: Yep.
3: I get to talk to people and hear their stories. But I'm hoping that I don't have to work. I hope my brain's not in such a tiz.
4: We're real radio, man. Touch us. Feel us.
3: Smell us. Paul Kelly's going to come in and join us.
4: Oh, you know what? Would it be too much to ask him to play How to Make Gravy?
3: I've got my tissues. If he does,
4: you're
3: I'll
4: going
3: go
4: the blub.
3: Already,
4: just I by know. Mentioning it. Come I on, know. It's our last show. We're going to get Paul. If he comes in with guitar, it's Lay Down Misere that he's playing a song.
3: Is he going to play Lay Down Misere? I love that song.
4: Because it's like when you're a kid and you go to someone's house with a beach towel and they had a swimming pool.
3: Oh, yeah.
4: It's quite apparent that you've come round.
3: Or a full bladder.
4: Come round for a swim, even if you didn't like the kid. Hello, Mrs. What's your name?
3: Oh, have you got a pool?
4: It's what's his face, Sam. So we have to get Paul up. We have to get him to do that.
3: Anyway, what a show we're going to have.
0: This is Jam Nation
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2: and Amanda Keller.
3: Jam Nation.
4: We straddle many medias.
5: It's not good, but since I've had new hips, I can do it.
4: That's why we need someone to be on top of it. That's why we have our social media dipstick, Digital Jenna.

0: This is coming through with us to the fruited plane next year.
1: Well, yes, and Jenna, obviously, an integral part of our team, will be on those fruited planes. Jenna, what bruises have we touched this week?
2: So I thought that would go over the whole year since our last show. So it's been a huge year for us, as you know, and I can officially say that our page, Jonesy and Amanda on Gold, is the most engaged Facebook page for any radio show in Australia. So it has just under 11 million engagements since the
0: first of January. Wow, congratulations.
1: And congratulations to you, Jenna, because you're the one that generates all that, and thank you. Well, that is incredible.
2: Yeah, so it's great news.
1: Wow.
2: So I thought we'd go through our top three videos of the year.
0: Oh, good.
1: Yeah,
0: good.
1: Okay, we're ready.
2: Our third biggest video of the year was actually a caller's cheating story. So she claimed that a friend discovered that she was being cheated on after discovering a condom wrapper in her partner's butt crack.
1: Oh.
2: Yes.
0: That's right.
2: Yeah.
1: And is that our third most popular video?
2: Yep, across all our socials.
0: Right.
2: That received over 10 million views.
1: Really?
2: With the most popular comment coming from Larry, who wrote, "That's not the only thing that has been between his butt cheeks."
1: Larry.
2: Yep.
1: Larry. Well,
0: thank you.
1: That's the number three?
0: Coming in at number two.
1: What's number two?
2: Coming in at number two was our stupid bread video.
1: No.
2: Yes.
1: No. For those of you who don't know, we did a thing saying, American bread, you squish it up and it stays in a ball because of all the preservatives. Ours doesn't do that. And it ignited an international fight.
0: It did, and the Americans just don't take kindly to that.
1: No, we've had so many comments on that. Yeah. You had to look at them all.
2: All of them. So we've had close to 20 million views across our socials, with obviously the biggest audience being very angry Americans. My personal favourite comment comes from KeithKiller69, who wrote, "You find anything to be upset about with Americans, get a job and not a podcast." So that was some great advice.
0: Yeah, thank you.
1: Thank you.
2: And we will have a podcast next year. Yeah, so that's great news.
1: Remember, we're having that bread podcast.
2: Yeah.
1: Make a good crust.
0: Boom. And coming in at number one.
2: Coming in at number one is the Keith Urban video.
1: Oh my God, it makes me so uncomfortable. Yes. No.
2: It received over 50 million views across our socials.
1: 50 million?
2: 50 million.
0: Okay.
2: And received international attention.
1: Oh.
2: So it was on Entertainment Tonight and all of that.
0: Yep.
2: So that is our most popular video.
0: Because the man is such a big sticky beak.
1: I asked the questions.
0: Him,
1: I just
0: was
1: kept
0: saying shut up,
1: she
0: stop
1: is Nicole,
0: about
1: your
0: missus.
1: Muse.
0: No,
1: you, you know,
0: kept,
1: blah, blah,
0: what
1: blah.
0: What is with you women? Just beep, beep, beep, beep, beep. I was just like, stop.
1: Can't all be about bread, Brendan.
0: Jenna, thank you. I like to call her our social media dipstick by the way she's single. Brendan, Josie Jones, and Amanda Keller. Damnation.

Some media organisations think local news isn't important, that you really don't care about what's happening around the Spencer Gulf and Flinders Ranges. At 5AU, we know better. It's why we're keeping news right here. 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We'll also keep you in the loop with what's happening with the Whaler Council across in Port Augusta, or who won and lost in local sport. 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
7: Our next guest is a friend of the show, as iconic as the Harbour Bridge. I'm talking, of course, of the wonderful Paul Kelly. We could not wrap up our time as a breakfast show on this important day without him. Paul, hello.
8: Amanda. Hi, Jonesy.
9: It's great to have you here.
8: Yeah, congratulations.
9: Thank you.
7: 20 years of a breakfast show, and I said we'd never last.
9: Yeah.
7: Who knew?
9: Amanda, years ago, when I got her to come and work for me, I said to her, just give me, I'm going to get the sack from these guys. If you come and do the show, just for 2 years.
7: You wanted to pay off your daughter's braces?
9: My daughter had, and she needed her teeth fixed. And you just saw her outside before. She's beautiful now, beautiful 28-year-old woman. But back then, I need to get her choppers fixed, and now...
7: That sounds like the title of a Paul Kelly song.
9: Now she's getting...
7: I needed to get her choppers fixed.
9: She's getting married next year.
8: Right.
9: So at the zoo, which isn't cheap, as you know, so yeah. Amanda's kept me...
7: She's got good choppers, though.
9: And braces and wedding.
8: Those choppers are going to be gleaming.
9: They'll be gleaming, and they look good. So,
7: but let's talk about you instead of us, although, you know...
9: No, this is all about us. Paul's just along for the ride today.
7: You've got, you're going to be performing at the Red Hot Summer Festival. You've got a whole lot of stuff going on. Your album 70 is out now, and there's a very special sequel on 70. Tell us about that.
8: Yes, it's a sequel to How to Make Gravy, because for many years I thought it would be a good idea to tell a bit more of Rita's story, because in the original song Gravy, she just gets mentioned in passing. And I always thought, I'm going to do a song with Rita as the...
9: Yeah. You've never done time, have you? We've talked about this before.
8: I have not, no.
9: But I know a lot of prisoners, don't judge me about this, but I've had a few mates that have run foul of the law.
8: Yeah.
9: And all of them have said about that song, the special meaning that it has, and the way that you've managed to get the pathos of what it's like to be inside. You know, all those little things that you miss when you're on the outside.
8: Yeah, that's a you know, when I wrote the song, I was trying to get the feeling of Christmas across. And I sort of stumbled on the best way to do that is to write it from the point of view of someone who can't be there for Christmas. So that's how Joe ended up in jail.
7: Have you performed that in a jail?
8: No, I performed it in youth correctional facilities, so not an adult jail, no.
9: No. Well, that could be a good thing. What are you saying? Paul runs foul of the law.
7: Paul should do a jail tour.
9: You sure? We'll wait for Johnny Cash.
8: Well, they used to do them. We used to play in jails a lot more in the late 80s. We played Long Bay and Silverwater, and I guess there was funding around for that kind of thing then, but hasn't done a jail for quite a while.
9: Mm. Well, Jimmy Barnes was saying Cole Chisel played a few jail shows, and they were worried about Phil Small, because a lot of the prisoners were eyeing up Phil Small, because the bass player was quite pretty.
8: pretty and petite.
9: Yeah, exactly.
7: They throw him in as the burly.
9: All of a sudden, the bass player was getting all the attention. It's not fair.
8: Just put Mossy onto him.
9: Oh, yeah, Mossy. He'd sort him out. But I do wonder, do you think that if Joe was not a recidivist, he wouldn't have been in jail still? Because he got out of jail, but then he went back in again. That was the problem.
8: No, he didn't go back in again. He got out of jail, and then he... then he, well, you know, the song, well, he doesn't go back to jail. He just goes straight to his grave.
9: Yeah. The implications of the jail is a mental jail. That's what I got from the song.
7: Oh,
9: the
7: jail.
8: Yeah. Well, yeah.
7: Oh,
9: the jail.
7: I see.
9: Oh, hang on, has this just dawned on you? Because I would, hang on, we'll play it.

0: So he's, this is after he's dead, isn't it?
1: Well, he's singing from the grave. So it's like a ghost story. Someone's singing from the grave, like an old folk song.
0: No, it's great.
2: The characters have become iconic, but so is the recipe. Do you love that recipe is being made in Australian houses at Christmas?
1: I think it's pretty funny. You know, I've had some grief from foodies over the years about the tomato sauce.
2: Have you?
0: Yeah. They wouldn't like the tomato sauce. Purists.
1: You can't call it jus, can you?
0: It's not a jus. It's not a jus with tomato sauce. I have tried it. I've made your traditional gravy recipe, and I did sneer at the tomato sauce, but it does add a little bit of tang, a little bit of sweetness.
1: Yeah, you got it.
0: To there.
2: And you should not have to apologise for a much-loved family recipe.
0: You're a national
2: That's
0: treasure.
2: The point of a loved family recipe.
1: Yeah, it works.
0: Exactly.
2: It works.
0: It works for all of us. Now, Paul, you're here, and it would be, this is our last show in Breakfast Radio before we go to the fruited plains of Drive Time Radio.
1: And sleep-ins.
0: Sleep-ins.
2: Yeah.
0: Which I'm looking forward to. I don't think it'd be out of line if we could ask you to play How to Make Gravy. Is that possible? I noticed you brought a guitar.
2: For our final show.
0: It's like when I was a kid and you go around to someone's house with a beach towel and they had a pool. The presumption's there. You're going for a swim.
1: Yeah.
0: Are we getting in the pool?
1: No, I've come to sing gravy.
2: Oh,
0: I've come to see.
2: Love it.
0: Well, what do you need? What can Amanda do for you before? Like,
2: do you need to have a swim before?
0: He's got the guitar.
1: I've got the guitar. It's right here. So.
0: Okay. Well, what we'll do is we'll go to the news and stuff. And then after the news and stuff, Paul Kelly with How to Make Gravy.
1: Yeah.
3: This is Jam Nation
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0: 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Amanda Keller.
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2: Next year, we go to the fruited plains of Drive Time Radio. And it seems only fitting, Amanda, wouldn't you think, that we have Paul Kelly play the ultimate Christmas song on our last day?
3: It would be a beautiful thing to hear it.
2: So, ladies and gentlemen, boys and girls, Paul Kelly and How to Make Gravy.

I guess the brothers are driving down from Queensland. 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They say it's gonna be 100

0: I hear Mary's got a new boyfriend.
1: Hmm.
0: Well, I hope he can hold his own. Do you remember the last one? What was his name again? What was his problem? Just a little too much cologne. Now, Roger, well, I'm even gonna miss Roger. Cause there's sure as hell no one in here I wanna fight. I praise the baby Jesus. Have a Merry Christmas. I'm really gonna miss it. All the treasure and the trash.

0: we're both crying. Oh.
1: It's going to be all right.
2: Can we have a hug?
0: Tell me they end up together and live after before.
2: That doesn't end well.
0: Don't wreck it for us.
2: Poor Kelly. Thank you.
1: Merry Christmas to you guys. Good luck with all the new show.
2: There's a song in it, The Fruited Plains. Paul Kelly, the new album, 70, is out now, just in time for Christmas. Paul Kelly, thank you.
1: My pleasure. Thanks, guys.
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8: With Brendan Jonesy Jones.
9: And Amanda Keller.
10: I heard someone say something very interesting recently about jaywalking. Now, when we grew up, I mean, I never knew what jaywalking was. I think I just heard it on American shows like Brady Bunch.
11: It's
10: and I thought it meant
11: a little jaybird, isn't it?
10: Well, I thought it meant just walking diagonally across the road. I never knew actually what it meant. And I guess it means crossing where there isn't a pedestrian crossing. Because you know that that's what jaywalking is.
11: Yeah, yeah, I knew that.
10: I didn't even know that.
11: I got fined in Hawaii for it when I was a kid.
10: Did you?
11: Yeah, with my nana.
10: We were walking. The Americans.
11: Yeah, because they take it very seriously. It's we're not steady on mate.
10: They've criminalised it.
11: Yeah.
10: And let me tell you how it's come about and why it's called jaywalking. In the 1910s and 20s, American cities were just chaotic. You would have pedestrians, you had horses, you'd have carriages, vendors, street carts, all moving in all directions around the streets. It was just chaotic. So when the people were trying to, when a certain motor industry was trying to encourage people to buy cars, they had to try and clear people out of the way because it wasn't safe to have all this life happening on the road while a giant, well, not, they didn't even have roads, while a giant moving chunk of metal was making its way towards you. So the automobile industry of America had a great idea. Here's how they cleared their path. At the time, there was a word used in a derogatory way, and that word was jay. And that meant someone who was unsophisticated or naive, like a hick, a country hick in a way. So the automotive industry said that if you stepped out into the street, you were a jaywalker. You were a naive hick who couldn't survive in the city and you were a fool. Oh. You're an idiot. You're an unsophisticated person who doesn't understand how the city works. So I had a whole lot of ads around all of this, putting in the mind that you're a fool if you're the one crossing the road. So initially the roads were for everybody. You could walk, you could have your horse, you could do all of this. Suddenly pedestrians were made to be fools if they wanted to step out onto the road. They got everyone involved. They got schools involved. They had Boy Scouts involved. There were advertisements everywhere. And they persuaded people that the blame lay with the pedestrian, not the car.
11: Yeah.
10: So they shamed people into leaving the streets to the vehicles only. And they started, of course, then criminalising the act of stepping out onto the street. So that's what the expression jaywalking was, it was, you're an unsophisticated pink of a person if you think you can just walk across the
11: street. Now we celebrate them. Now Johnny Fool Pedestrian just wanders around everywhere and people just stop. Maybe, have you noticed that lately?
10: Maybe what we should do is have them wear a pair of dungarees with a hayseed out of their mouth and go, get off the road, you crazy little hick.
7: Brendan Jonesy Jones. Amanda Keller.
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1: With Brendan Jonesy Jones and Amanda Keller.
2: Well, after 20 years of our alarms going off at an ungodly hour, Brendan, yours is 3:25, mine is 4am, things are about to change dramatically next year. We're going to have to get used to a whole new sleep routine. What damage has been done to our bodies over the last 20 years? Well, we thought we'd go to the best of the best to get some sound advice. The world-renowned sleep specialist, all the way from California, Dr. Michael Bruce. Yep. Hello, Michael. How are you?
3: I am wonderful, Amanda. How are you? First of all, why do you wake? Why do you get an extra 20 minutes of sleep and Jonesy doesn't? What is he doing that extra time, I wonder?
2: I wonder the same thing.
4: I come here and open up the shop. I put up the shutters. I put the fruit out on the streets.
2: I come in, like Michael, and it looks to me like he's been watching old episodes of The Love Boat on the computer in here, so he's been working
3: off. Wouldn't surprise me at all.
4: Doing a lot of research.
2: Well, the fact that we have been doing these hours for so long, has that done any damage to us, the fact that we've had that unusual schedule?
3: So it's a great question. And so I want to start off by saying, probably not. So here's the good news is when we look at people who are shift workers, and let's be fair, you guys are shift workers, right? You get up at 3 o'clock, 4 o'clock in the morning. You're at work by what time?
4: 5 o'clock? I'm here at
3: 5 o'clock, right? And so that makes you a early bird or kind of a shift worker. It would be much worse if, for example, you had to work throughout the nighttime. So at least you're getting towards the beginning of the morning time. So that's, first of all, number one. Number two, it's going to take some time. This is not going to be a boom overnight. Everything's going to feel better and I'm going to be able to kind of rock and roll because your body has gotten so used to waking up at that particular time. And so a shift like this, I would argue, is probably going to take your body somewhere between a week to a week and a half, maybe 2 weeks to completely adjust and get kind of back onto your normal, quote, normal schedule. Now, there's a couple things that you can do to help that out or speed that up. Number one, when you start waking up at a halfway decent time, make sure you get sunlight within 15 or 30 minutes of you waking up because sunlight turns off the melatonin faucet in your brain and helps you relieve any of that brain fog. You're used to waking up when it's pitch black at night these days. And so all I want you to do is do me a favor and wake up. Let's say it's at 6:30, 6:45. Walk outside and take your breakfast outside or take your morning coffee outside once you're able to do that into the new schedule. I think that will be super duper helpful. Number one, sunshine helps get rid of that melatonin. Number two, 15 minutes of it makes vitamin D in your body. Vitamin D turns out to be a circadian pacemaker. So this is another thing that will help your body's rhythm kind of click back in. But the biggest thing is you've got to pick one wake up time and stick to it 7 days a week. Consistency is super duper important for the two of you.
4: Right.
2: And is that for everybody in everyone's lives or just when you're shifting your rhythms like this?
3: So great question. So first of all, generally speaking, it is for everybody, but it's specifically important for the two of you because when you're making this shift, you're basically going to have to rewrite the code in your brain for your body. And you have to do it over and over and over until your body gets it. Your body has to do something for approximately 28 days for your circadian rhythm to reset. So by having that chosen wake up time, let's say, for example, you chose, 6:45, 7 o'clock in the morning, maybe even not that early, but if you did do that early, then get up, including the weekends. That's the killer. I know it's not fun, but if you can, what happens is it turns out that your melatonin at night is directly affected by what time you wake up in the morning.
4: Right.
3: So to be clear, if you wake up in the morning at a variable time, then your melatonin at night becomes variable. But if you wake up at a consistent time, then your melatonin at night becomes consistent. Jonesy, you look like you got a question.
4: What's your go-to hack for going to sleep? I've heard all these things about you count to 20 and then you keep counting to 20, all these things.
3: No. So number one, go to bed when you're tired. A lot of people have a tendency to go to bed too early and think, oh, I need to get my 8 hours. I want to be super clear. 8 hours is a myth, especially for you guys. It's just not something that you're probably going to be able to get on the regular. Don't give yourself a hard time about it. If you can in the future, start getting more sleep because you've been kind of sleep deprived for so long, I would say absolutely do that. The biggest hack that I can tell you is number one, consistency. Number two is in terms of falling asleep, my favorite thing to help lower your heart rate and get you relaxed is something called 4-7-8 breathing. I can teach it to you right now. It'll take you 2 seconds. Are you ready?
4: Right.
2: Yeah.
3: So you slowly breathe in through your nose for a count of four. Your eyes are closed and you're imagining the number. So you imagine a four, then a three, then a two, then a one. Then you hold for seven and you imagine that number 7, 6, 5, 4, 3, 2, 1. That's a hold. Then you push out for a count of eight. Now that's a harder one to do, right? And so you push out again, thinking about the count of eight. You do this for about 10 or 15 cycles. And what it ends up doing is it lowers your heart rate, which allows for you to enter into the state of sleep. You can't enter into sleep with the heart rate above 60. So anything you can do to lower your heart rate is gonna be beneficial. This breathing technique in particular works great, but if it's too complicated for some of the listeners, they can do something called box breathing, which is just breathe in for a count of four, hold for a count of four, breathe out for a count of four, hold for a count of four, right? It kind of makes like a little box like that.
4: Sure.
3: I find those to be some of the best things to do in order to help people fall asleep fairly quickly. Then of course, there's always alcohol, right? So let's talk about that for half a second, right? So should you drink yourself to sleep? The answer is categorically no. And there's a bunch of reasons why. However, I know I'm giving you some bad news, but you can still have one drink. You can still have a glass of wine with dinner. I don't have a problem with that. As long as it's far enough away from lights out, about 3 hours. So if you stop drinking about 3 hours before lights out, limit yourself to 1 to 2 drinks, I think you're going to be okay. That can make you sleepy. The other big thing, Jonesy, that I think people don't really think about is you got to move your body a lot during the daytime for it to get tired enough to sleep, right? So people who sit around all day and they just don't do anything, it's really hard for them to sleep. I know you guys have a tendency while on the radio, but when you're off the radio, I know you're both active. Activity is the thing that absolutely helps you. And so one of the things I want to recommend after next week, when you have all this extra time on your hands and you're doing all this new stuff, wake up at the same time every day, go outside and get sunshine in the morning, but do yourself a favor and be active. See if you can get somewhere between 30 and 45 minutes of activity every day. That will absolutely help you fall asleep at night.
4: There you go.
2: Wow.
4: This is
2: you are
4: great.
2: A gun. This Thank you.
4: And what about sex? Does that help?
3: Yeah. Does what help? Sex? Absolutely it does. But it's interesting because when you have sex turns out to be more important. So it turns out that most people, so we did a survey looking at this in particular. Turns out most people have sex between 10:30 and 11:30 at night. You want your hormone profile to be a very particular way if you're going to have sex. Right? You want estrogen, progesterone, testosterone, cortisol, and adrenaline to be high, right? And you want melatonin, the sleep hormone, to be low. Most people have sex between 10:30 and 11:30 at night. What do you think their hormone levels look like?
2: Mm.
3: The opposite, right? Melatonin is high and all those things that you need are low. So that's hint number one as to when is the best time for sex. But hint number two is if you happen to be having sex with somebody who was born biologically male, what do most men wake up with in the morning?
2: Dreams.
3: An erection. If that's not Mother Nature telling you when to use that damn thing, I don't know what is. So I recommend morning sex. Get some toothpaste, you know, wash your mouth out, then hop back in bed. You'll be surprised. When we surveyed people afterwards, they said their connection was better, and men said that their actual erectile function was better.
4: There you go. So my wife loves morning sex. I'm not here, though. That's the problem.
2: She's just with a tube of toothpaste at home.
4: Dr. Michael Bruce, this has been great. I could talk to you all day. Thank you for joining us.
2: This has been brilliant, and thank you.
3: Always a pleasure. If people want to learn more, swing on over to sleepdoctor.com.
4: There it is.
2: Brilliant. Thank you
4: very much.
0: This is Jam.
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2: Big week for the Rolling Stones, including one of the greatest frontmen ever receiving a night tour. 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
4: We all do our own things because we're writing a lot more stuff. 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
2: And Amanda Keller.
3: Jam.
2: Jam Nation.
4: Tell you who's celebrating right now, and that is Cher.
5: Mm.
4: 50 years after the end of her second marriage, she's getting married again. She's already been married twice before. She was married to Sonny Bono.
5: And then Greg Allman.
4: Greg Allman. So it's 50
5: that was like
4: years.
5: 7 days or something.
4: Yeah, yeah. That was a tumultuous
5: relationship. Wasn't she married to, engaged to Gene Simmons from Kiss?
4: Maybe engaged, but not married.
5: Yeah.
4: So 50 years after she last was married, she is now engaged, and she wants to do it when she turns 80. Parts of her are substantially younger than that, as we know. So she is 79. He is 39. His name is, let me have a look here, be nice if I know what his name. His name is Alexander Edwards, or AE as he's known.
5: Mm-hmm.
4: And so, yes, this is what's happening. She wants to get married just ahead of her 80th birthday. He will be probably be ahead of his 40th birthday.
5: Yeah, nice.
4: But Madonna, she's 38 years old, older than her partner at the moment.
5: Who's Madonna going out with now?
4: Don't know.
5: It could be anyone, really.
4: I think it's probably a dancer, isn't that normally?
5: It'd be a dancer. She likes the dance.
4: Tony Bartuccio, if I remember correctly. She's going out with him.
5: Of course. Does she like the guy because he's got a firm backside?
4: Maybe. But, you know, this is what was happening in her life when he was born. So she was 40 when he was born.
5: Okay, I like this stuff.
4: This is, so not only was she at the beginnings of her career, she was having, she'd had a career, it had died off. She was having a resurgence of a career. Mm. Imagine being on your second career when your husband's born.
5: So 40 years ago was 1985.
4: She was making Witches of Eastwick. She was making Suspect. She was making...
5: Yeah.
4: So that's... I Found Someone.
5: Suspect was great.
4: Yeah, that was great. So all of this
5: when was
4: her
5: when was Moonstruck?
4: Moonstruck was around that time as well. So this was her her full comeback era. If I could turn back time... I've got a firm backside. That song was around that time.
5: Mm-hmm.
4: So all that was happening... when he was in a little crib.
5: You'd give Cher a go, wouldn't you?
4: Would you?
5: I would, yeah, for sure. Yeah,
4: would she need some WD-40? I'm not sure.
5: Like Chris Brown was telling a story about Jerry Hall. Is that true? That Jerry Hall...
4: tried to crack on to him when they were on the project together.
5: Yeah, and I said to Brownie, I said, you know, it's like getting to drive an old Model A Ford or something like
4: you'd
5: that.
4: You'd do it.
5: You'd have a go.
4: But then like, she goes on to marry Rupert Murdoch.
5: And well, he's probably thinking the same. I'll have a go.
4: I'll tap that.
5: It's like sometimes like a guy will bring me an old Harley and say, do you want to ride it? And I go, yeah, I'll take it for a spin.
4: Answers to the name of Cher.
5: It's got a suicide shift.
4: Good on her. Good on her. So anyway, Cher and Anthony and Alexander Edwards.
5: Yep.
4: I wish you all the best.
5: Just put a drip pan under her, mate, so she doesn't leak in the driveway.
4: That's not nice.
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3: Jam Nation.
4: Well, it seems that every dictionary has had its word of the year. We've had AI slop. We've had, I dare I say it, 6-7. We've had all of
5: six,
4: that.
5: 6-7.
4: We've now had Pantone release the colour of the year.
5: Who are Pantone?
4: Pantone is a colour institute. They every year select the colour of the year. And in the past, like for example, last year, Mocha Mousse. I thought he was a wrestler. That was colour of the year.
5: Is that brown?
4: Oh, presumably. Peach Fuzz the year before. So I've shaved off my chin every month.
5: Yeah.
4: We've had Tangerine Tango in the past. We've had Living Coral. So these are specifically chosen to be colour of the year, which I'm sure is very influential in interior design and blah, blah, blah. This year, are you ready?
5: Has grey been in there? Because everyone loves grey lately, grey cars, grey houses.
4: I know, but it just wouldn't, the thing is it wouldn't be called grey.
5: Oh, it would be grey.
4: It'd be 50 shades of shading or something. Right, okay. It wouldn't just be called grey. So this year, are you ready? Drum roll, please. Yep. This year's colour of the year is Cloud Dancer, which is white.
5: Right
4: it's
5: on.
4: It's white. And this is what they have said about it. A lofty white neutral whose aerated presence acts as a whisper of calm and peace in a noisy world, et cetera, et cetera. A billowy white imbued with serenity and invites true relaxation and focus. I thought you put it on your walls.
5: Yeah.
4: And allowing the mind to wander and creativity to breathe, et cetera. So Cloud
5: Dancer. What
4: shade
5: of white is it? Is it?
4: Have a look. It's just, to my eye, white.
5: Yeah, because my wife had a car and it was Arctic white and I love that. It really
4: Excuse me, that is not Cloud Dancer.
5: No, there's 50 shades of white. There's a lot of white.
4: Of course there are. This, though, has not been without its controversy. You wouldn't think colour of the year could stir people up. But have a listen to this woman. Her name is Darling Marcel. Her real name is Kathleen. She's a jewellery designer. She studies colour. She studies art. And she's furious that Pantone has chosen this colour.
6: 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The original intent of minimalism was to erase culture. 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
4: Thank you. So she's saying, and it goes on for ages, she says this is a dog whistle. This is reflecting what people are seeing on the streets. We're trying to get rid of people of colour by choosing Cloud Dancer as the colour. I know, well, last year was Mocha Mousse.
5: Yeah.
4: That's what she's saying is the world has changed and this year it's white.
5: Well, what's wrong with Mocha Mousse? Mocha Mousse last year, white this year.
4: I thought this was just a paint chart, silly old me. the only white...
5: Yeah.
4: That you need to know about is the white of Richie Beno's jacket, as told by the 12th man.
7: The cream one, the bone, the off-white, the white, the ivory, or the beige, love?
8: Yes, I know, love.
4: I could argue about that too.
5: I could listen to that all day.
4: And that's all we have time for. Now, I'd like to say a giant thank you to our team, who for 20 years in various incarnations, this latest incarnation is the Dream Team. They've all been amazing. And they're all coming to the Fruited Plains with us.
5: Yep.
4: To our families, how do we do 20 years of breakfast without the support of you people? Thank you so much. And Brendan Jones, my best friend in the whole wide world, I'm so glad this isn't goodbye for us and our beautiful listeners. We're simply transitioning, that's my news, along with my sons, to the Fruited Plains next year. You can find us on Drive. But it's been a beautiful ride and I've loved every minute.
5: I've enjoyed every moment of this time and I'm just so grateful that we get to continue to do this. And I'm just glad I get to work with you every day, friend.
4: Yeah, me too.
5: It makes me happy.
4: Please join us in January. This is the end of an era, but the beginning of a new one.
5: It's going to be great.
4: It's going to be great.
5: This is going to be so good.
4: Uh-oh, here they come, the tears.
5: Ryan.
4: Thank you, everyone. Have a wonderful Christmas, a brilliant new year, and we'll see you in January.
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1: I'll be taking a bit of a break from the Big Breakfast for the next week, but not to worry, the show will go on. Kevin will be taking over for me and doing a fantastic job of it. So make sure you still tune in between 6 and 9 for all the Big Breakfast goodness that you know and love. 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Think about it, and we'll play the secret sound again when I return on the 22nd of June.
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6: Morning, I'm Hannah McIntyre here with the latest. Elon Musk has become the world's first trillionaire, SpaceX making its debut on the New York stock market, the world's richest man speaking at the opening bell.
7: I give SpaceX less than a 10% chance of succeeding at all, to be clear. In fact, I told people this. I said, look, we're probably going to fail, but, you know, we should give it a try.
6: One Nation has carried on with its fundraiser despite threats from far-left protesters. Pauline Hanson moved the event to another location in Melbourne last night, which was surrounded by police.
8: We're a democracy, and this is where we have the right to actually have our say, have our opinion, and put forward policies. The people in Victoria want change.
6: The One Nation leader claims the location was changed because they needed a bigger venue. We're set to find out the One Nation leader for Victoria in coming weeks in the lead-up to the state election in November. Two more people have been arrested over their alleged involvement in a drug syndicate operating across Melbourne's southeast. The Forensic Crash Unit is investigating a fatal at Stony Creek in Queensland. Almost 20% of Australians over 55 say they're using cash, according to a new report. Experts say using cash can be a way to budget during the cost of living crisis. And Kmart has announced some changes that will make some customers breathe a sigh of relief. The retail giant is moving its registers back to the exit to make shopping easier.
0: 5AU, your sport now.
6: Gold Coast have lost three in a row, defeated by the Cats by 45 points last night. Suns coach Damien Hardwick says they just weren't good enough.
9: We had ample opportunities. I thought we just didn't take them inside 50. I thought we kicked relatively poor at goal, missed opportunities of connection inside 50, and I thought they kicked some unbelievable goals.
6: At the World Cup, Canada are taking on Bosnia-Herzegovina. And McLaren's Lando Norris has finished fastest in free practice two ahead of the Barcelona Grand Prix.
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10: 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As I would hazard to guess to say a majority of landowners would understand the inherent benefits of what's being done here. 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
12: Rain today. On the waters, a strong wind warning. Northwesterly winds to 30 knots, seas to 2.5 metres. Top temps ranging from 16 in the Clare Valley to 19 in Port Pirie. Tomorrow, mostly sunny, with top temps ranging from 15 in the Clare Valley to 19 in Port Augusta.
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2: 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That's why they're our feature artist.
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4: Morning, Alana McIntyre here with the latest. Pauline Hanson has told supporters at her Melbourne fundraiser to stand for their values. The One Nation leader says she moved the event because they needed a bigger venue, not because of concerns about protesters.
5: Oh, God, no. No. Hey, listen, do you think I'd be deterred by the protesters? Think twice. No.
4: The venue in South Melbourne was surrounded by police last night. Elon Musk has become the world's first trillionaire after SpaceX was listed on the New York Stock Exchange.
6: If people had told me this was going to happen, I was like, man, you must be smoking some really good crack. Because I think this company's going to fail.
4: Shares in the rocket, satellite and data center company started trading at $150, but they quickly jumped to $160. Donald Trump says Iran better get their act together fast. The US president has accused Tehran of leaking the details of their new agreement. Iran state media claiming Tehran would not be giving up control of the Strait of Hormuz. 11 people have been shot and at least one person has died in a shooting rampage in Texas. Another two people have been arrested, accused of being involved in a drug syndicate operating in Melbourne's southeast. Westpac's warning mortgage holders they could be in for two more interest rate hikes this year. And Porsche and Toy Story have combined forces, creating special cars inspired by characters from the movies.
0: 5AU, your sport now.
4: In AFL, the Suns have now lost three on the trot. They were defeated by the Cats by 45 points last night. Patrick Dangerfield speaking to Seven after their win.
7: We've had a couple of disappointing weeks, some tight losses, so it was nice to get back on the winner's board and perform the way that we did tonight.
4: Suns coach Damien Hardwick says they had ample opportunities, but they just didn't take them inside 50. Canada are taking on Bosnia and Herzegovina in the World Cup, and McLaren's Lando Norris has finished fastest in free practice ahead of the Barcelona Grand Prix.
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14: Rain today. On the waters, a strong wind warning. Northwesterly winds to 30 knots, seas to 2.5 metres. Top temps ranging from 16 in the Clare Valley to 19 in Port Pirie. Tomorrow, mostly sunny, with top temps ranging from 15 in the Clare Valley to 19 in Port Augusta.
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1: I'll be taking a bit of a break from the Big Breakfast for the next week, but not to worry, the show will go on. Kevin will be taking over for me and doing a fantastic job of it. So make sure you still tune in between 6 and 9 for all the Big Breakfast goodness that you know and love. As for me, I'll return on the 22nd, bright and early Monday morning with $190 up for grabs for the secret sound, if you can tell me then what this sound is. Think about it, and we'll play the secret sound again when I return on the 22nd of June.
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10: morning, Alana McIntyre here with the latest. The war between the US and Iran looks closer to ending. The Iranian foreign minister says a deal has not been closer. Pakistan's prime minister has confirmed the final text of the agreement has now been reached. Earlier, Donald Trump warned Iran that they better get their act together fast. One Nation has gone ahead with its fundraiser, but at a different location in Melbourne, surrounded by police. Pauline Hanson says One Nation moved the fundraiser because they needed a bigger venue. She denied safety fears.
11: Why have you changed locations?
12: Because too many people booked for the other location. We had too many bookings, people wanting to come, so that's why we had to change location.
10: Pauline Hanson spoke about crime and gangs in Victoria ahead of the state election. Elon Musk says he gave SpaceX a less than 10% chance of succeeding as he enters trillionaire status. The AI and rocket company is now officially a publicly traded company on the NASDAQ, with shares jumping almost 20% on debut. A driver has been charged in Western Sydney after he allegedly tried to attack police with a large knife at Mount Pritchard. Singer Duffy has been seen out and about in Wales. It's the first time she's been seen in public in more than 15 years since she was drugged and sexually assaulted in a horrific kidnapping. And Mr. Beast has made YouTube history, the content creator becoming the first to surpass 500 million subscribers.
13: 5AU, your sport now.
10: The Suns have now lost three in a row. They were defeated by the Cats last night, going down by 45 points. Suns coach Damien Hardwick says they just weren't good enough.
14: We had ample opportunities. I thought we just didn't take them inside 50. I thought we kicked relatively poor at goal, missed opportunities of connection inside 50, and I thought they kicked some unbelievable goals.
10: Co-host Canada have rescued a 1-1 draw in their World Cup opener with Bosnia-Herzegovina, and McLaren's Lando Norris has finished fastest in free practice ahead of the Barcelona Grand Prix.
13: Imagine this. You're driving to work.
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1: Rain today. On the waters, a strong wind warning. Northwesterly winds to 30 knots, seas to 2.5 metres. Top temps ranging from 16 in the Clare Valley to 19 in Port Pirie. Tomorrow, mostly sunny, with top temps ranging from 15 in the Clare Valley to 19 in Port Augusta.
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9: Good morning, Alana McIntyre here with the latest. Elon Musk has become the world's first trillionaire. SpaceX making its debut on the New York stock market. The world's richest man speaking at the opening bell.
10: I give SpaceX less than a 10% chance of succeeding at all, to be clear. In fact, I told people this. I said, look, we're probably going to fail, but, you know, we should give it a try.
9: Police have pinned down a man at the One Nation fundraiser in Melbourne. The man was understood to be a One Nation supporter and was put into a police car.
11: She wants to stop the masses of the third world flooding into this nation and restore a white Australia.
9: On Nine there, Pauline Hanson has denied moving the event to a different venue in Melbourne because of protesters, saying One Nation just needed a bigger venue. A man has been charged after he allegedly pulled out a large knife at police in Western Sydney after a police pursuit. Almost 20% of Australians over 55 say they're using cash, according to a new report. Experts say using cash can be a way to budget during the cost of living crisis. Kmart has announced some changes that will make some shoppers breathe a sigh of relief. The retail giant's going to move its registers back to the exit to make shopping easier. And Mr. Beast has broken a YouTube record. He's now the first individual creator to surpass 500 million subscribers. Mr. Beast saying when he grew up, he didn't have much at all, and he's told people to chase their dreams.
0: 5AU, your sport now.
9: 10 straight for the Cats at home. Geelong beating the Suns last night by 45 points. Patrick Dangerfield praising Connor O'Sullivan on 7.
12: He's a pretty good pick. 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
20: Rain today. On the waters, a strong wind warning. Northwesterly winds to 30 knots, seas to 2.5 metres. Top temps ranging from 16 in the Clare Valley to 19 in Port Pirie. Tomorrow, mostly sunny, with top temps ranging from 15 in the Clare Valley to 19 in Port Augusta.
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20: 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JC with you for this weekend. And what a wonderful weekend of rain it is going to be today. Maybe not so much tomorrow, but wet weather to start us off this morning. Yay, how fun for everyone playing football and netball today, getting wet and cold and uncomfortable. But we persevere because we love our sport, and that's the whole point of this show. We love our sport. Going to catch up on all the footy from last weekend. It wasn't so much local footy, but the inter-competition games. Same with the netball from the last week. So we'll get into that throughout the show. To start things off, though, we have to catch up with the one, the only, John Letts. Well, I caught up with him yesterday for the Brekkie show, but we'll hear back what he had to say about the racing today. That's coming your way next on the Sideline View.

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2: You're on the Sideline View. JC with you this morning as we hear back from John Ladd, our racing expert, twice Melbourne Cup winner himself. And speak to him every Friday morning for the big breakfast, of course, and to wrap things up for the weekend ahead of us. We started yesterday by talking about Murray Bridge.
3: And in race one, I like number three, Sir Nell, to beat number two, Gin A Tonic. I don't know why they didn't call it Gin and Tonic, but they called it Gin A Tonic. He's also in Melbourne. And for third, number five, Enough Seduction. So that's 3-2-5 in race one at Murray Bridge. Race two, I like them in the order of one, Brave Hustler to beat 10, Bravitas. And for third, number two, Layla. 1-10-2. We had a steward in Melbourne when I was riding over there, Jordan, and he was pretty tough, and his name was Pat Layla. I don't know if his horse is related to him, but they used to call him the hangman, because whenever he went into the steward's room with interference, he always rubbed you out. So they might have named it after him. Could be a relation somewhere along the line. Anyway, race three, number seven, Harmonic Dancer to beat six, Sicilian Princess, and three, Like a Drifter. That's 7-6-3 in race three. Race four, number three, Tobico to beat 11, Bramavi Rosemary, number 11, for third, number two, Lofty Thights, 3-11-2 in race four. Race five, number three, I Catch 'em Fox, to beat number four, Royal Mile, for third, number seven, Breathless Spirit, 3-4-1 in race five. Race six, one, Global Chewin, to beat four, Priscilla's Choice, and for third, Falangina, number three, 1-4-3 in race six. Race seven, number four, Platinum Wolf, to beat five, Rich DeMore, for third, number seven, Act Natural. And I threw in a swing of bets for your first four, number 17, Totori. So it's 4, 5, 7, and 17 in race seven. Race eight, number three, Iron Velvet, to beat five, Debonair. And for third, number eight, Enos Dream, 3, 5, 8 in race eight. And the last of the day, number three, Filets, to beat five, Nicker John, for third, 14, Divine Fire. And your other swinger for your first four for the day is number 12, Grinzinger Halo. So that's 3, 5, 14, 12 in the last, race nine. We shoot over to Sandown where it's going to be that heavy over there. The track's a heavy 10 at the moment. So I think if you're betting you Dawn Fraser or Ian Thorpe get a run, I think you'd be better off backing them. But I've been through them all and tried to get some of the best form of the horses in the wet. So in race one, I like number seven, Stars of Dom, to beat number two, Al Brave Boy, for third, number six, Angelic Rise, 7-2-6. Race two, number two, Brilliant Horizon, to beat one, Davida, and for third, six, Amping Less, 2-1-6 in race two. Race three, one, First Chorus, to beat five, Fuller, for third, number eight, Hush Hush. That's 1-5-8 in race three. Race four, two, Clever Trevor, to beat five, Blankfield, and for third, number seven, Zebra Finch, 2-5-7. In race five, number three, Cool Volant, to beat four, El Rocco, and six, Big Swinger, 3-4-6 in race five. Race six, one, number one, Beast Mode. He's got a lot of weight, but he's a good horse, he's honest. One, to beat seven, Along the River. For third, number nine, Super Fun. And for your swinger, for your first four in Melbourne, number 12, Dreams Hill. So I went 1-7-9-12. Race seven, number five, Samurg, to beat seven, Skipper's Canyon. For third, number 10, Karaka. 5-7-10. Now into race eight, number one, Banker's Choice, to beat eight, MacDame, and for third, Tazima, number 10, 1-8-10 in race eight. Race nine, number four, Lovely Cut, to beat 12, Dantine, and for third, I put in 14, the Belmont Gangster, 4-12-14 in the last race. Now remember, gamble responsibly, but gee, Melbourne's going to be hard on Saturday because it's a heavy 10 already, and if they get much more rain, I can just about pull them off, but not to worry. So we'll see if we can get a winner out of them somewhere along the line there, Julie.
2: 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Up next, we'll talk a little bit of netball with Jodie Stringer.

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1: It's the Sideline View with JC, and to catch us up on Wyla Nebel, joined by Jody Stringer. How are you?
2: I'm good, thank you. How are you?
1: Yeah, not too bad, and not a lot of netty played last week locally. It was the champs.
2: It sure was. So we had our teams heading off to Adelaide for Country Champs weekend. So we took from Wyala a seniors team, a 17s team, a 15s and a 13s team. And we had our seniors reaching the prelim final stage, coming up against Western Air, unfortunately going down to them 26-19. But we did have Emily Bycarts, who's a local Kiwi player and was in our senior team, made the top 10 players for Country Champs, which is an amazing achievement for Emily. So congratulations to her. Then we had our 17s reaching the prelim final of Division 2. We had our 15s reaching the prelim final of Division 3. And our 13s played a semi in Division 3. Unfortunately, none of them coming away with a win, but having a wonderful weekend away. So some great netball played.
1: Yep. And more importantly, for the people who didn't play in the Country Champs, is they got the week off to rest. let's look back at Round 6. We didn't get to talk about it last week, but we have to talk about it because your team, Rapine, actually they got on the board.
2: They did. So my home club, Rapina, so my daughter still plays for Rapina, but my home club, Rapina, 39, defeating Ravens 35. So they've had their first win for the season. Best player for Rapina was Ashlyn Warren, and best player for Ravens was Madison Mills Cooper.
1: And the other games?
2: Yep, other games. So, of course, Warriors still yet to be defeated. Warriors 50, defeating Kiwi 29. Warriors' best player was Vicky Grimes, and Kiwi's best player was Sarah Bolton. And then we had YCW 69, defeating True Blue 40. YCW's best player, Hannah Sexton, and True Blue's best player was Courtney Manfield.
1: So it does look like, again, this season the team to watch is Warriors, but YCW right up there as well.
2: Definitely. So Warriors, like I said, yet to be defeated, but the only game YC have lost was against Warriors. So they are right up there as well.
1: So you hope that the next time they play each other, it's going to be a, you know, a tight contest.
2: I actually think it will be. I think YCW, both teams keep getting better, but I do think YCW are probably settling more into a rhythm, and I reckon the next time they come across each other will be quite close. And of course, coming into round 7, they've all played each other once now. So now they'll start playing each other for the second time.
1: So round 7 this weekend, what's scheduled?
2: Yep, so round 7, we will have Ravens taking on Warriors. They've got a bit of a tough ask there. We've got True Blue versus Rapina and Kiwi versus YCW.
1: Should be a good round of netty. I'm definitely looking forward to the YCW-Kiwi matchup, see how they go. Jody, we'll leave you there for the week, but we'll chat again next time.
2: Thanks so much.
1: It's Jody Stringer with the Wyla Nebel Association on the Sideline View.

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1: It's the Sideline View, JC with you for the weekend, and let's get stuck into a little bit more netball. Not a lot to talk about from last weekend outside of that country championship, which we spoke about with Jody Stringer. Northeastern and Northern Areas Netball Association sent juniors teams down to Adelaide, but no seniors teams. YP Netball, York Peninsula Netball, did send a seniors team, but unfortunately didn't register a win throughout the weekend. So we look forward to this weekend. What is coming up on the schedule? Well, in Port Augusta, we've got Railways and Vikings at Central Oval at Central Oval Community Sporting Complex at 12:30 this afternoon, with Quorn and St. Joseph's playing off at the 3:30. So after that is done and dusted, Railways currently 5-0 at the top of the ladder. Vikings with 3-2 in second. Quorn in third, and St. Joseph's down the bottom yet to register a win. This weekend on the York Peninsula, we have Ardrossan hosting Southern Eagles, Kadena hosting Moonta, Cougars hosting Wallaroo, Pascoville hosting the Crows, with Bute getting the weekend off for round 9. Quick peek at the ladder. Crows, CMS Crows on top, 7 wins, no losses. Bute in second with 7-1 loss, but they get the weekend off, so no chance to improve their position on the ladder today. Cougars, Central York in third, followed by Ardrossan in fourth, Pascoville in fifth, Southern Eagles in sixth, Moonta, Kadena and Wallaroo rounding out the bottom three. Moving on to the Northern Areas Netball Association. Last weekend, of course, missed out, but round 8 today, Oruroo take on Broadmundurra at Oruroo, Southern Flinders and Crystalbrook at Laura, and Jamestown Peterborough hosting BMW at the Jamestown Netball Courts. And finally, the North Eastern Netball Association. We've got BBH this weekend taking on Minman, North Clare and RSMU at Clare. So I should say BBH and Minman at Burra. Yudunda Robertstown at Yudunda, they'll host South Clare. And Blyth Snowtown at Blyth will host BSR. So should be a good weekend of wet weather netball this morning, and probably sometime into the afternoon as well. So all the best to all the spectators. Bring your umbrella, bring a poncho or whatever they call them, those plastic sheets you wear to the footy, just to keep yourself as protected from the rain as you possibly can, because I feel like across some parts of the state today, it's going to be unpleasant, the weather. Just makes for an interesting game, though. The almighty leveller evens out every team, the wet weather.
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